0: cautious here. I do not want to, you know, any detail to be revealed that shouldn't be. But the minister had joined us on the show yesterday. She's very careful with her words, but she said that three staff have now been stood down as a result of what's gone on. From your perspective, you know, is this a situation that you are hearing from frontline officers?
1: Katie, it's deeply concerning what we heard. But again, unfortunately, as a long-serving police officer, this is not something new. We have a lot of frustrations with the Territory families. We, as you've heard, the Commissioner did say this morning about our obligations, obviously submitting reports, mandatory reports. Those reports are submitted online. We don't have any contact. Given the nature of our business 24/7, we submit them online. We very rarely hear back in relation to any of those mandatory reports at all. This has been something that we've dealt with as a local agency, and our police are obviously in consultation with Territory families all the time. But again, many officers feel that we're doing everything we possibly can. We're submitting the reports, and too often they're being let down by the system in relation to child protection.
0: So let me get my head around this. So essentially, as the Commissioner had said, you've got the mandatory obligation to submit that report. So then an officer, no matter what case it is, they would then go back to the office, they do that online, and then you don't hear anything back as to whether there's been a follow-up.
1: No, even to say that they've received the report or they're looking into it, we don't receive any formal advice from Territory families in respect to that. So we're at loggerheads, basically. We don't know what's going on. We hope that the report's being acted on. We have no further follow-up with Territory families in respect to that report. And we don't have the knowledge about how many reports have been submitted by other officers, by how many times they've been involved, unless we're looking at their, obviously, history. As a police officer, we're looking at the history, how many times we've been called to this, how many times the child's been involved in a domestic violence incident, or how many times there's a child welfare concern for that child as well. So, again, we don't know the background about how many reports have been submitted. We very rarely have that communication with Territory families in respect to any cases, or they very rarely request any further information from the police officer that attended.
0: But literally, like, you've got that mandatory requirement to submit that concern, and then that concern goes through the system. So there is actually a digital log of all of this. So the reality of this is all of that would be able to be looked back at on any case, no matter who that child may or may not be. I mean, is it frustrating from a frontline police perspective if an officer feels like they are going out to a home, let's say, where there is, they know themselves that they've done a mandatory report previously?
1: Yeah, definitely. We don't have that information, so we don't know what's been submitted. Again, it's a case online. It's an online document that we submit. But again, at the end of the day, a little child has lost their life, regardless of obviously what's happened and everything else, regardless of what's been submitted. There's going to be a coronial that goes through this and explores obviously what happened, how many notifications have been explored. We don't know where these reports have come from, who's actually leaked this report to the media. Again, it's quite concerning that this information's out there. Someone's trying to gain a benefit from releasing this information. It might be from the Territory family staff themselves that are very chronically understaffed, and we've had these conversations with them a number of times with Territory families over the years. We know they've got an incredible workload and they do an incredibly hard job, Katie. But at the end of the day, we have to focus on the child and the welfare of that child to make sure that they are supported in the situation they are. Regardless of what, we don't know what's in those reports, we haven't seen what's in those reports, and we're also speculating here as well. But it's very concerning.
0: Well, this is the thing. We don't actually know what's in those reports, and I don't profess to know what is in those reports, and I don't want to, I don't want to take this too far and jeopardise anything in any way, shape or form. I guess what I'm trying to get a grasp of on a broader scale...
1: Understanding the procedure.
0: Yes, that's exactly right. And also, understanding whether the police are frustrated that there could be repeated notifications to child protection authorities about any child... and that they feel like it's then not acted upon.
1: If I sat here and said that police aren't frustrated with the way that reports are made to Territory families and the lack of action by Territory families in taking action against those reports, they are. It's a common occurrence for us, Katie. We have the welfare of the children at heart. We have the welfare of the people we deal with at heart. And we're a professional organisation. We make sure that these mandatory reports are submitted. They're submitted with enough information to provide to Territory families to take that action. Whether they take action or not, and whether their staffing format permits that is definitely up to them, and needs obviously a review if that's not the case. They haven't got the staffing to deal with the number of reports coming in, or they can't take the action they're supposed to be. At the end of the day, regardless of what happens, colour, creed, race, everything else out of it, if a child's in need of care, if they're not getting the care that they're supposed to be getting in that family circumstances, they need to be removed, Katie, regardless.
0: Finny, what support are officers in Alice Springs needing right now after both, you know, obviously we spoke about the tragedy and the unrest that followed?
1: They need support. We've seen, and luckily the circumstances in Alice Springs dictated that the Territory Response Group were there and be able to employ the non-lethal ammunition, again, the CS gas to make sure that the crowd stayed away. We haven't got that permanent capacity down there, and that's something they'll be writing to the Commissioner to see if we can obviously establish a response group down there in these types of situations. We're just lucky in this situation that they were there, as it would have been left to the general duties members that didn't have that or have access to that equipment.
0: What could have happened if you didn't have that additional support down there, and we saw the rioters' behaviour that we saw, and they weren't able to deploy that?
1: It could have turned lethal very quickly, Katie, and we'd hate to think what could have happened, but we were fortunate to have that situation there and have that capability down there at the time, and lucky for the members down there, and had a good conversation with our recruits that were heading down. They graduated on Friday evening and heading down there. Most of them are getting down there in the next couple of days. They're quite nervous about some of the stuff that's been going, and quite rightfully so. They're new to the job. They're looking at this overall. They're making sure their families are asking the questions as well. Is my son and daughter going to be safe in Alice Springs when they're policing this? Again, to reassure them and to make sure they've had the appropriate training to deal with what's coming up and what possibly could be.
0: Yeah.
1: That could have been their first shift coming on to work. And regardless of what happens, these are volatile situations, and the behaviours of the people that engage in this type of behaviour is not acceptable.
0: Yeah.
1: And we're never going to accept that as police officers. And to make sure that our police officers are doing everything possibly they can to protect themselves and to protect the Alice Springs community is the main thing.
0: Yeah, absolutely. Now, Finny, I want to ask you, obviously the budget's been handed down this week.
1: Well, that's like 2 days ago, Katie.
0: It feels like a lifetime ago. There's been a lot on, hasn't there? But we know that that there's $654 million that policing investment that was announced.
1: Could we do with another $654 million, Katie? We could possibly spend that as well.
0: Well, we might need some for health as well, though. We've got to spread
1: health,
0: the love.
1: Yeah, I think health needs some as well.
0: Got to spread the love. Hey, what do rank and file officers want to see prioritised to help them do their jobs more effectively?
1: Essentially, Katie, and we're not being critical of the budget. We always, obviously, they've got a hard job in managing the budget. We need to make sure that we've got enough staff on the ground. We've seen that the budget allowed, we've seen an increase of 68 full-time staff members over this last 12 months. Again, is that enough? No, I don't think so. We have a huge problem in our remote and regional stations at the moment with in relation to vacancies, in excess of 60 vacancies in our remote stations alone.
0: Yep.
1: This is attributed to the infrastructure, the ageing, the infrastructure out there. We've seen a budget and a capital item spend of $176 million being allocated for upgrades to stations, etc.
0: Yeah.
1: Quite concerning, though, is that the $160 million is revoted from last year's budget.
0: So it's not new money?
1: No, it's not new money. $160 million, that's been dragged over from the previous financial year.
0: So does that indicate that we've built nothing new or haven't done any of the repairs and maintenance that were required?
1: That's the questions that we're asking at the moment.
0: Yeah, right.
1: They've also identified that there's going to be six new station builds. We've got some confirmation from the Chief Minister's Office that those aren't going to be six new builds, that they're going to be upgrades to existing stations that are out there. And we'd like to have a seat at that table in making that decision. I believe that El Perum has been put back on the table, which we argued for to be taken off. It's not a community that needs a permanent police presence. But again, these are conversations that the government need to have with the police, and also we're interested the police association as well.
0: Yeah.
1: Our ageing infrastructure, everything else, and we've surveyed our members. Mm. The main thing that our issues that our members have in remote areas is the standard of housing and the standard of infrastructure and those security of their members and their families in those remote communities. And we're not seeing that. We can't expand our platform in some of these communities, which we need to, because we simply haven't got the housing there.
0: Finny, just a quick one before I let you go. With the increased numbers, so we're basically being told with that budget increase that it's going to see an increase of more than 150 additional police, as well as the PPSOs, or with the PPSOs. How do you break those numbers down?
1: Fine wording there, Katie, fine wording. We'd love to see 150 new constables. Whether that's including the PPSOs is something we need to clarify with the government.
0: Right. Yep.
1: We need constables on the ground. We need constables to do the response jobs that we need to do. We need to make sure that our remote footprint is staffed appropriately, because they're seeing staff working up, and that's subject to a current coronial that's going on, which we're we're involved in, where we've seen members being placed in remote stations for up to 9 weeks at occasion by themselves, Katie, and female officers at that in remote Aboriginal communities. It's not acceptable, Katie. We need to improve that.
0: Yeah. Well, Nathan Finn, I always appreciate your time. We will have to leave it there this morning. We have got the busiest morning lined up,
1: as
0: always.
1: It's like the police hour this morning.
0: We've got Jacinta Namba-Jimpa Price coming up next, and then Marion Scrimgeour. So from police to police, or police to police.
1: Police to police, yep.
0: It's, we've got it all covered this morning, Finny.
1: I just don't have to be political, Katie.
0: You
1: so
0: don't.
1: No, definitely not.
0: Nathan Finn, always good to catch up. Thank you so much for your time this morning.
1: Thank you, Katie.
0: You too. It is just 18 minutes away from 10 o'clock.
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5: Look
2: Grandpa.
5: At this. Who has tomato soup?
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2: 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Why don't I go through your private stuff? 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
0: You are listening to Mix 1049's 360. Now, we have spoken extensively about the situation in Alice Springs. which sent shockwaves around the country. Now, yesterday we learned that three people from the Northern Territory's Child Protection Department had been stood down as the minister launches an investigation into the events that led up to the death of five-year-old Kumanjai little baby in Alice Springs. We know the Australian newspaper had revealed that six notifications about the baby's welfare were made to Child Protection to the department in the 6 weeks before her disappearance. The report said the department had failed to act on those notifications. Now, joining us on the line is Northern Territory Senator Jacinta Namba-Jimpa-Price. She's also the Shadow Minister for Small Business. Good morning to you, Jacinta.
6: Good morning, Katie.
0: Senator Jacinta Namba-Jimpa-Price. She's also the Shadow Minister for Small Business. Good morning to you, Jacinta.

0: it's tough. I think some of the women, particularly, you know, they're strong. They're strong women, and they're sort of getting around each other at the moment and involved in sorry business right now. But you know, for me personally, I hope this is the actual wake up call going forward, that we actually see the changes that need to happen, and the rest of the country pay attention to what I've been warning about and talking about for many years now.
1: Senator, you and I have spoken, you know, we've spoken about issues of child protection, of terrible instances where children have been in, you know, dangerous situations on the show before. I think it's 8 years ago that we were speaking on this show very extensively about a little girl, a two-year-old girl in Tennant Creek, who had been sexually assaulted. And really sadly, it actually doesn't seem like much has changed across the Northern Territory.
0: No, that's right. And there is an absolute culture, I believe, within the child protection system that needs to change. I mean, the horror stories that I've heard, particularly from many foster carers who are just sort of have been beside themselves at times when their children have been removed from them to be placed back in kin care, and for those children to be re-traumatised and then dragged out of that situation again and given back to them as foster parents when the circumstances could have been totally unavoidable. I mean, and there's so many stories like this that we don't hear of. I mean, or the lack of action because of the number of notifications that have been made with regard to children, and then the circumstances turning out to be horrific. And this is, you know, the worst of one of those cases, but they're not isolated. That's the thing. These aren't isolated cases. And you know, within the culture of the system itself, because this concept of only Aboriginal people can take care of Aboriginal kids because of what occurred previously with the stolen generation should not apply here. It should be about these children being in the care of people who are going to love them, uphold their human rights, meet their needs, make sure that they're taken care of, that they're not neglected, that they're not exposed to predators, and that they can live wholesome lives. That should be the priority. You know, I'm sick to death of this fantasy about connection to country and culture. Well, you know, baby girl was involved in dysfunction, and many, many kids' lives are surrounded by utter dysfunction. And so this concept of being, having this wonderful connection with country and culture is actually usually not available to them at all. And so that shouldn't be the priority. Saving their lives should be the priority. I mean, I remember having meetings with Dale Wakefield, you know, when Labor first came to power all those years ago, stating to her, look, you know, the concerns of foster parents, and her basically washing her hands of it, like not wanting to have anything to do with it. And so that culture has persisted and has been ingrained in these departments. And so I think, you know, what Robin Cahill has done is a first step, but they need a complete bloody overhaul. I think it's utter racism of low expectations to keep treating Aboriginal kids differently to other children in the system.
1: Tell me, Jacinta, I know that there's been calls for respect and time to allow the family to grieve while this sorry business is underway. And look, I understand that. But there are, of course, questions which need to be asked at this point as well. And that's what we're doing this morning. What was your reaction when you'd seen this report in The Australian that six notifications about Kumanjai little baby's welfare were made to the Child Protection Department in the 6 weeks before her disappearance? I mean, the report said the department had failed to act on the notifications. Now, I'm mindful here, like, I get it that we're, you know, we could be drifting into a legal area where we should not, so I want to be really cautious of that. But what was your reaction, you know, when you learned that this was the case?
0: My reaction was, I bloody knew it. I knew it, you know, like I was, it's what I was expecting to, I knew at some point there would be an investigation or journalists would be looking into this particular area. And I knew it as soon as was brought to

0: our attention, it was, the worst part was it wasn't a surprise. It was almost like an expectation that this would be the case, and it should never have been that. It should never have been that reaction, and it's why I feel like for years I've been tearing the hair out of my head and bashing my head against a bloody brick wall to try to say, look, this needs to absolutely change. And like you said, we were talking about a two-year-old being raped in Santa Cruz. Well, you and I both know, I mean, as Territorians, we all know the copious amount of cases where children are being subjected to horrendous acts of sexual violence. And it's like we're so tolerant as a country. We talk about, you know, intolerance, but we are so damn tolerant, especially in the Northern Territory, that this continues to occur. And there's almost like a sense of numbness, a sense of being desensitized to these issues because of where we all come from. But it's utterly heartbreaking. Mm. And I know that the frustration exists here in Alice Springs right across the board, especially for those who felt like they stood back and can't do anything about it, and they know it to be true. And you're pilloried and you're vilified if you call these things out, and you're called racist. Well, that bullshit has to stop. I'm sorry. It has to stop, Katie.
1: How do you reckon as a country we get past that? Because I honestly believe, you know, if, we have to keep, like, you've got to keep every child safe. And I know that's a maybe a romanticised view, that, you know, that it might not be a situation where every child across every community or every location in Australia, whether you're black, white or brindle, is going to be safe. But we've got to try at the very least. Like, how do we as a country do that when, as you've just said, you know, and you are an Aboriginal woman, how do we do that if you raise this issue and you get called racist if you speak about it?
0: Well, what we've got to start doing is actually protecting, allowing a voice for those vulnerable ones, and stop telling the bully boys, you know, that, no, I'm sorry, but you don't get to have a say on this. It's got to be called out. Everyone's got to be treated as Australian citizens instead of this division that we see in our country. It's literally apartheid, you know, and Aboriginal people shouldn't be treated like protected species. Everyone's accountable. Everyone should be responsible. And that's the honesty of the level of conversation that we need to absolutely have. We can't get to the bottom of this if we can't be honest about these circumstances going forward. I mean, the nonsense has to stop. But, you know, and those that call out using this issue as political footballs, those who start saying, you know, don't politicise the issue, are, in fact, effectively politicising the issue and trying to shut down debate. We've got to have honest debate about all of this, and things have got to change across the board. I mean, you know, I've been calling for an inquiry into where funding is spent, because evidently closing the gap isn't bloody working. We hear from our other senator, Mulindiri McCarthy. I don't know how she can stand up there and talk about closing the gap when it's going backward, completely backward, under her leadership. And the fact that now's not a time for talking. Well, if not now, then bloody well when? And I'm sorry, but as a family member to this baby, I say now is the perfect time to address this issue, because if there was a white perpetrator involved, we'd be all over it like a rash. There'd be bloody more protesters on the streets. We don't see that because you've got politicians who are leaders in this particular area hiding behind, oh, the family said don't talk about it. Bullshit. That is shirking responsibility. Get out there and do your bloody job, Mulindiri. That's what I have to say about this, and stop trying to wash over it or cover over it, or, you know, like, get real about this. I mean, I'm sick of burying my family. It's got to stop, and especially the babies in my family, for crying out loud.
1: Now, look, we did certainly put in a request to have her on the show, unfortunately to no avail at this point. We do have Marion Scrimgeour on the show this morning after 10. But I want to ask you, Senator, you said an inquiry is what's needed. You've been calling for that for quite some time. Do you think there needs to be a royal commission?
0: Some sort of inquiry needs to take place. yeah, you know, people say we've had royal commissions and, you know, there are probably recommendations that need to be applied which haven't been applied. But previous royal commissions have not been very specific with regard to it, these issues. And there's always been this culture of cover-up, you know, no, oh, let's not... We don't want to spark racism. This isn't about racism. This is about saving the lives of babies. And, you know, on one hand, you get people talking about the disproportionate rate of Indigenous people incarcerated. So they care more about the adults in incarceration, but they don't care about the disproportionate rate of Indigenous children being sexually abused in this country or neglected. That should be the utmost priority, because if you address that, then that addresses the rate of those being incarcerated. It's common sense, which people don't want to be a part of, especially a particular form of leadership in this country. But we do need investigation. We need to change. Mm. When it comes to leadership in Aboriginal organisations, and this is another issue I've been banging on about, that we shouldn't be allowing for people with violent histories to be in leadership positions in this country, because it suggests that we should revere them and respect them, and it tells victims you're actually not that important. But what it does do, it opens up the opportunity for people who don't have a criminal history, a violent history, perhaps even more women in this case, to take on those leadership positions. And that is what we need to start doing. And I've had pushback from that over and over and over again. And a minister who turns a blind eye, she's in control of the Land Rights Act. I mean, I've raised that as an issue. Mm. You know, land councils, why do they accept that they can have someone who has had a violent history to sit in a significant position such as chair? Because they hide behind the Land Rights Act and the fit and proper person identification definition of that. Well, come on, Minister, you have the power to change that act, so why don't you bloody well do it and set an example of what we need going forward? I mean, you know, we've had the top end legal service who had a chairperson with a violent history. We've had so many different areas, and then they've been told to step down because media have brought it to the attention of Territorians. But why get there in the first place? Yeah.
1: Well, that's, you know, right. That's like, right. You shouldn't be there in the first place.
0: It's the culture of thinking.
1: Yeah. Senator, before I let you go, we know that there is going to be a vigil in Alice Springs this afternoon. How important is that, do you think, when it comes to processing this grief, you know, for the whole community?
0: Well, I think, you know, the community rallied around and came together on this particular issue, and which I'm very grateful for. And, you know, I know that a lot of locals have been hit hard and are feeling the grief, feeling the sadness. And so I hope it brings people together. But I also hope that there are those who think long and hard about how they think about these issues and how the segregation needs to stop and how the infantilisation of Aboriginal people needs to stop, and that we all need to find accountability in all of this together and finally actually stand up for this bullshit. And if you actually do care for Aboriginal people, you know, call out the nonsense when you see it and expect better and demand better so that more babies' lives can be saved.
1: Jacinta Namba-Jimpa-Price, Senator for the Northern Territory, always appreciate your time. Thank you very much for joining us on the show.
0: Thank you, Katie.
1: Thank you. It is just after 10 o'clock. We're going to head to the national news and we're going to get the latest in local news with Kathleen. Then we will catch up with Marion Scrimjaw.
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21: Another passenger from the cruise ship that was hit by a deadly hantavirus outbreak has contracted the disease a month after arriving home. The Swiss man has tested positive to the virus, which has killed three people. Four Australians are aboard that ship. US President Donald Trump's insisting Iran hand over its enriched uranium before he'll sign a peace deal ahead of his trip to China next week. He claims the regime is desperate to get it done.
22: We'll see whether or not they can make a deal that's satisfactory to us. We have it very much under control.
21: Questions are being asked about how Northern Territory child protection workers bungled the case involving Kumanjai Little Baby. It's believed the 5-year-old murder victim was the subject of multiple calls to the department. Minister Robin Carles told the ABC she wants answers.
23: There are concerns that processes weren't followed correctly, and I'm sure that I'll receive a report from this chief executive once the investigation has been completed.
21: A battle of AFL heavyweights tonight when Frio takes on the Hawks at Optus Stadium. The Dockers have won 7 in a row. The Hawks haven't lost in 2 months. And in NRL, it's the Dolphins versus the Bulldogs. Australia's Alexander Vukic has had a win in the opening round of the Italian Open overnight, but Daria Castakina has gone out in straight sets. And Nikita Zhu has claimed a TKO victory against Oscar Diaz in Newcastle overnight. That's the latest news and sport.
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1: Checking those tides, we are heading for a low tide of 3.3 metres at 3 o'clock this arvo, and the weather forecast today, patchy smoke haze. With a sunny afternoon and light winds, we are expecting a top of 33 in the city. In the rural area today, well, we're heading for 34 degrees, 31 in Katherine. Right now, across the top end, if I could get the Bureau's app to update, well, Darwin City sitting on 26 degrees in the rural area, currently on 27, and in Katherine, 25. That's a proper dry season day.
3: Katie Wolf, covering the issues that are important to you.
1: And there is so much to cover off on this morning. It's been an incredibly busy week, considering it's only Thursday and it's been a short week. Kathleen Gazzola joins me in the studio. Feels like we've run a marathon.
5: I can't believe we weren't even here on Monday. Yeah, now that you mention it. I'm pretty sure I wrote on our documents of, you know, prepping for the show Monday when we were working on Tuesday.
1: Yeah, that's exactly right, because we are just hitting the news and don't really think about what day it is. We just get stuck into our jobs.
5: That's it.
1: That's what we do. And there is a lot making news headlines this morning, isn't there? What should we know about?
5: Always there is. Hundreds of people are expected to gather at vigils held nationwide today to remember five-year-old Kumanjai little baby. Communities are invited to stand together in solidarity with people encouraged to wear pink and light a candle in her memory. The vigil will be held at 6 p.m. in Darwin at Parliament House Lawns and 5:30 p.m. at Katherine Town Square. A funeral service is currently underway for Annette Burke. Mrs. Burke, the former mayor of Palmerston and its longest-serving leader, held the role for 10 years and was widely respected for her service to the community. She was also the wife of former Chief Minister Dennis Burke and the mother-in-law of current Chief Minister Leah Fenocchiaro. She passed away last month and is being remembered as a pillar of the community who had a lasting impact on many Territorians. Community members were invited to pay their respects at St Mary's Cathedral. By the start of Term 3, all NT government schools will be required to have a mandatory attendance plan. The Education Minister, Joe Hersey, has announced the measure in response to stagnant attendance levels and the number of students on the intensive support roll. Mm. From Term 3, if a student is on the roll, their family will be notified, and if the student doesn't return to school, the family will be referred for income management. A target will also be set to reduce the number of students on the roll to less than 800 by the end of 2026.
1: It's an interesting one, isn't it? And look, I do think that, that it is essential that kids attend school. There is no other way to put it.
5: Absolutely.
1: You know, and education is such an important part of your life. I know it gets hard, you know, with some kids if they maybe don't enjoy things academically so much, it can be a bit more difficult. But I think, you know, the real focus here is when you're talking about kids that should be in school and you see them walking around the place and just not engaged at all. And that is where, obviously there needs to be that work. I guess the tough thing from the school side of things, you would think, is if a kid just doesn't want to be there and if they're mucking about, what supports they might be able to put in place to sort of to not make it a burden on the teachers and on the other students?
5: Yeah, well, that's right. You don't want the other students to be sort of left behind while all the attention from this teacher is on, you know, potentially one student. But you'd hope that in this instance, if the child does raise a flag of not attending and then the family is notified, well, then hopefully they can come to that kind of support arrangement to find out what may keep them engaged, because, you know, it is a big step to income manage a family and it packs the whole family, which then can lead to other issues as well. So, you know, you hope that then that doesn't blow back on the kid itself too. Yeah. So you hope that there is a lot of factors involved in this in terms of supporting a family.
1: And it's something we've had a few people message us about as well over recent times, sort of saying, Wolfie, why are we still seeing kids that aren't at school? You know, I thought they were being income managed, or I thought their parents were going to be fined if they weren't going to school. So it is something that people think about. There's no doubt about that.
5: Yeah. And I mean, in certain ways of welfare and stuff, it's managed by the federal government. So there is some levels of, you know, the territory government's hands are tied. Mm. So whether they've worked out some kind of arrangement with the Commonwealth, it'll be interesting to see how it all works.
1: Yep. Always fascinating. Never any shortage of things for us to discuss, that is for sure. I might have to try and catch up with Joe Hersey on the show maybe next week and see if we can get a bit more detail.
5: Sounds good.
1: Kathleen Gazzola, thank you as always for keeping thank us you. Up to date with local news. It is just 12 minutes after 10 o'clock coming your way in the next 3 minutes' time. We're going to be speaking to Marion Scrimgeour. She is the federal member for Lingiari.
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15: It is a quarter past 10. Now, it's been something that we've spoken at length about today, but just staying on the Alice Springs issue for a little bit longer. Joining us on the line is the federal member for Lingiari, Marion Scrimgeour. Good morning, Marion.
16: Good morning, Katie. How are you?
15: Yeah, not too bad. Now, I understand you've just arrived back in Alice Springs. How's the community going down there, given we're now a week on from the tragic passing of Kumanjai Little Baby?
16: Yeah, look, I think a level of sadness, Katie, as you would expect, I think. But what I saw in this community, when I was down here and the search and everyone, this community came together and everybody got out, whether you're black, whether you're white, whatever. I think the community stood up and showed it, it's often got a really unfair reputation where people think that Alice is a racist community or people don't care down here. But what the community showed is that they do care, yep. And the community, in the interest of everyone, came together. Businesses that I didn't expect, brought water, brought food, brought refreshment, so that people who were out there searching, 300, 400 volunteers a day,
15: yep,
16: got out and searched for this little one. So, it really, it made me proud,
15: yep,
16: to be the represented, to live down here and to see the commitment, the passion, the drive of everyday, you know, people who lived in this town, get out and go and search and look for those little ones, that little one.
15: How important do you think this vigil's going to be this afternoon to that grieving process and the sorry business? I know that there is no doubt there is going to be a lot of people there and we're going to see that community come together in the same way we did last week.
16: Yeah. Look, I think the vigil will be really important and, you know, I think if Jacinta Price is in Alice Springs, I think that she should join the vigil. I think it's really important, you know, she is a senator who lives down here in Alice Springs. It would be good to see her at the vigil, I think, because this community should be applauded for the work that they did. We need to remember and respect that a family is grieving and we need to do justice for that little girl. So her, you know, it's, we should never forget what happened here and we need to work both. And I've said this over the last 3 days, Katie, and Melandiri McCarthy has said the same thing. It's not that we're not doing any work. There's a lot of work that's happening, you know, behind the scenes. We don't have to play it out in the media, but there is work that is happening. We are having conversations with a number of, whether it's the Northern Territory government, whether it's Aboriginal organisations down here, to look at what do we need to do to go forward with this. You know, child protection has been a highly emotive issue. And I know many years ago, we went to the media and said, you know, because it's such an important area, and particularly when it comes to prosecution, we've got to be really careful here. But it's an issue that can't be played out in the media. We've got to not politicise the issues when it comes to kids. Yes, the community needs to be informed and they need to know about it. But, you know, politicians, we're good at inflaming situations. We're good at dividing communities when really our role is to make sure that all levels of government are working together in the interest of the community, Katie. And that is always the one that I take, you know, seriously in terms of making sure that we don't divide the community, but we bring everyone together.
15: Yeah, look, I agree. We are, and we're, you know, like I actually, it really annoys me when people think the Northern Territory is a racist place, because I think to myself, actually, you know, we're anything but. We're a very multicultural place. But some of the terrible things that we have seen happen, you know, over the years have been horrific. You know, I was talking to Jacinta Price about this just before 10 o'clock. You know, in the 8 years since the little girl in Tennant Creek was raped, it doesn't feel like a lot has changed, Marion. And that's not through want of trying, because I think to myself, you know, everybody is wanting to see that change in different ways. And you know, we've seen millions, if not billions of dollars, you know, spent on housing in communities. We've seen millions and millions of dollars spent in different ways to really try to close the gap. But, you know, to see what happened, and I really do respect what you're saying in terms of this not being a political, you know, football, but it's just heartbreaking.
16: Well, I'll tell you
15: then,
16: why,
15: you know?
16: Katie, and I want an opportunity, and I will talk to Jacinta.
15: Yeah.
16: This has been an issue, and for me, it is personal. I remember on the Tiwi Islands when 50 of my, you know, I watched 50 young men being brutally raped, not by their own mob, but by a Catholic priest who lived in that community. And then I watched, Katie, for 10 years, those young men take their lives because the system had let them down. They went to court and that person got off because there was collusion. That he got off because his defence said that there was collusion amongst Aboriginal people. And therefore the evidence that's gone to the court was corrupted and tainted.
15: Yeah.
16: So that's why I get really cranky when this stuff is played out in the media, because I saw it with my own mob where 50 young men were sexually assaulted and then they took their own lives because there was no support, you know, going through. And I get cranky when people use, you know, and they say, oh, about the stolen generation. Let me tell you, when you look at the care and protection of young people, Katie, there is nothing in that legislation that says that the department or child protection officers, when there is a notification, they should be doing the assessments based on the risk. And if there are workers within the child protection department not, you know, assessing that risk appropriately, then that is a matter for the minister. So the buck stops with the minister.
15: Yeah. So do you support...
16: has always stopped with the minister.
15: Do you support what we've seen, the action that we've seen taken by Robin Carl earlier this week? I mean, she said to us on the show yesterday that those three staff were stood down and that, you know, she wants... like, she's conducting an investigation into the department and wants to potentially look at some legislative changes.
16: So who's conducting the interview, you know, the independent investigation? Because it's really critical not to have government investigate itself, Katie, this. And I remember when I was Child Protection Minister all those years ago, an expert was brought in from outside of the Northern Territory, but who had the expertise in a man named Howard Bath, who looked at that. And at that time when I got child protection, there were already five coronials that were on foot for young people who had been under the care of the minister and who had passed away. So those coronials were happening. But the whole system... So, you know, I can remember coming into government in 2001... and the biggest issue that we faced, and I, you know, and I take my hat off to my former colleague that I was in Parliament with in terms of Jane Agard, who picked up the SNAIC report. So SNAIC had done a report, you know, which was about highlighting the neglect that was happening in the Northern Territory and where there were young Aboriginal kids that were dying as a result of this. Now, the focus for 26 years up to 2001 had never been looked at in terms of, and we had a very archaic Welfare Act. So with Jodine Carney, who was then the opposition leader, I did a lot of work in reforming, you know, the legislation, and we put in place a very, you know, the care and protection of young people was a contemporary piece of legislation which looked at, you know, the interest of that child. The point of that legislation was about kids. It wasn't about, oh, well, let's wring our hands and let's not do anything because we're scared of the stolen generation.
15: Do you reckon that's what's happened? Do you reckon over the years, Marion, that we've seen a watering down of that legislation and that a child's safety... like, isn't the main priority anymore?
16: Because it's if you look at the care and protection of young people, and I was a bit astounded at Minister Kale, and I like Robin, you know, I've always had conversations with Robin, but I was a bit surprised and I was, you know, a bit horrified that she said that there was the absence of reference in the principles set out in the Northern Territory Child Protection legislation. So clearly by doing that statement, she hasn't read that piece of legislation and she hasn't looked at it, which is a worry that she is the minister who's got carriage of that legislation. And what she should be doing is making sure, because whilst it's easy to step down those three staff members or to suspend them, I don't know the circumstances of what happened. There's different stories in the media and people need to be really careful because... those staff members, and we've seen that where, you know, the police officer with that young fellow that died in Cole. Mm. So we've just got to be really careful with what goes, you know, in the media. Yeah, but the minister, you know, if this stuff happens, sure, she's ordered an independent investigation, But she doesn't even understand her legislation, well, Katie, which is a bit of a problem.
15: From what she'd said to me yesterday, and I don't have, you know, like I don't have the words in front of me, but from what she'd said to me yesterday, there were three people stood down. There was going to be an independent investigation.
16: Yes.
15: They hadn't chosen someone yet. She wants that to be an independent person, though. And the point that she was making for me on the show yesterday was that safety wasn't one of the, you know, wasn't the word that was mentioned. I'm paraphrasing here, wasn't the word that was mentioned in part of that, that act, I think it is, when they're looking at whether a child does need to be removed from a situation.
16: I'll just quickly read through the responsibility of the Territory Government, the Northern Territory Government. Mm. Objective number one in that legislation is the Northern Territory Government has responsibility for ensuring and promoting and safeguarding the well-being of children and supporting families in fulfilling their roles in relation to children. Then it goes through the objects, and the first object is to protect children from harm and exploitation, Katie, and then to make sure that anyone having responsibilities for children as regards to the objects under the Act are fulfilling those responsibilities appropriately.
15: So do you...
16: But the department should be making sure that they are managing and looking at the risk when there is a notification.
15: Mm.
16: But, you know, Katie, one thing that we have let slip in this whole thing is the mandatory reporting requirements under the legislation. The Northern Territory leads the way here. And we've always led the way. And full credit to the CLP of many years ago. They were the ones who put mandatory reporting in the Community Welfare Act. And then we transferred that. When Jodine and I did that body of work, we transferred the mandatory reporting requirements from the old Welfare Act into this new legislation.
15: So, Marianne... I mean, when you look at that, when you look at the work that has happened, when you look at the fact that that mandatory reporting requirement's in place, I mean, we'd spoken to the police commissioner and to the police association about this a little bit earlier this morning. And I don't want to go into specifics of any case, I want to be careful, how we talk about this. But even with the report that was in The Australian earlier in the week, you know, there were mandatory reports that had happened and you know, there were reportedly a number of those that had happened and they weren't acted upon. And I guess this goes to the core of some of the discussion that we're having is, you know, are we in a situation here where there may be staff within departments that are scared to, you know, to remove a child from a potentially dangerous situation because they're worried that, you know, that they're going to create a stolen generation or that it will be deemed racist to do so?
16: I'll tell you what's a real issue here in Alice Springs, Katie, and when I came out with it, both Jacinta Price and members of her coalition government accused me of thought bubbles. There is a big gap here in Central Australia for safe places for young people and for children to go to. Now, if you're a child protection worker and you're facing a situation where there is an at-risk child and you need to remove that child, where do you take that child to? And this is a problem, not just for Alice Springs, but right throughout the Northern Territory. You know, we put money towards prisons and everything else, but we're not putting the money towards the infrastructure to put, you know, to provide that safe place for young people. And that is a critical piece of infrastructure that needs to happen in every region throughout the Northern Territory, because how does a child protection worker, and the police are confront this all the time. If they pick up a young person, the only place they can take them is back to that town camp or to that house. They have nowhere to take these young people to. And if you talk to young people, which I've done in this town, all they want to do is feel safe, Katie, and we can't give them. You know, we need to start being serious about this issue. And I will be talking to my colleagues when I go down next week because we've, you know, if we're going to do justice for this little girl, but for every child So I don't care if that child is Aboriginal, non-Aboriginal or whatever. Every child in the Northern Territory deserves to be safe and protected. And this government, the government I'm part of, the Commonwealth, I will make sure that we meet our responsibility, which we have. And one thing that Jacinta didn't give credit to Malanderi McCarthy on is that because of the issues right across Australia with child protection, our government invested substantial funding and resources to a National Indigenous Child Commissioner to start working with those various states and territories, including the Northern Territory, to fix their child protection systems. And that is really critical, Katie, because you can't have politicians doing, you know, like, but we can and we should be making sure that the federal government is working with the Northern Territory to put infrastructure in place so that young people have got somewhere to go to, and that child protection officers, police officers, when they pick up these young kids, they can take them somewhere safe. And that's what's not part of this debate or this discussion. And we need to be having that and talking about having safe places for young people.
15: Well, Marion Scrimgeour, the federal member for Lingiari, I always appreciate your time. Thank you very much for joining us on the show this morning.
16: No, thank you very much, Katie.
15: Thank you.
16: Talk to you soon.
15: Sounds good. See ya. It is just 25 minutes away from 11 o'clock, and there's a lot to think about this morning. Like, you know, we've had a lot to digest. And I think then, you know, hearing from Jacinta Price before 10 o'clock, then hearing from Marion Scrimgeour just a couple of moments ago, I guess, you know, concerned about exactly the same things, but very different sort of responses into the ways in which we might deal with some of the issues that are being experienced. And I know that plenty of you will have very differing opinions as well. Feel free to get in contact with us. We always love to hear from you. You can send us a message. The text line number 0499 711 360. But look, we will take a bit of a break, and we are still going to take you through some information about this by-election for the Chan ward. It is going to be happening over the next few weeks, I guess you'd say, and the council certainly calling for people to put their hands up. So we'll give you some further detail on that. Love to hear from you this morning, whatever is on your mind.

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11: Hi, it's Dylan Mullen here from Sun District Cricket Club for RAD. Ever nodded off for a second or two while watching TV and missed a key part of the story? It's damned annoying, right? But close your eyes for a few seconds while driving and you double your risk of a crash. That's more than just annoying. It could be fatal. So if you're tired, catch a taxi, grab a rideshare, or have a mate pick you up so you can crash on the couch, not on the road.
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15: Plenty of messages coming through this morning on the text line. Keep them coming. Now, before I get there, though, have you ever thought about being on the Darwin City Council? Actually, you know what? I've got a suggestion for who I think should put their hand up for the Darwin City Council, and that is the wonderful bloke who, Mark, who got in contact with us about the lights and had told us how many of the lights were out. I reckon what we need on council, and I know we've got some great people on council, but what we need is some passionate Territorians who really want to make some change across the Darwin municipality. Now, essentially, the Darwin City Council have issued a press release saying that they are going to hold that by-election on Saturday the 30th of May. So the nominations are going to formally open tomorrow, Friday the 8th of May, and close at 12 p.m. on Thursday the 14th of May. So Election Day voting is going to be held Saturday the 30th of May, as I said, from 8 a.m. until 6 p.m. Now, basically, the City of Darwin is encouraging community-minded residents to consider nominating for the upcoming Chan Ward by-election. So the by-election, in accordance with the local government Act, effective 2019 follows the resignation of Ed Smelt, the former elected member for Chan Ward, who stepped down after being elected as the member for Nightcliff. So the Chan Ward's made up of suburbs like Ludmilla, East Point, Fanny Bay, Nightcliff, Coconut Grove, Milner, Rapid Creek and Jingley. Now, the City of Darwin Lord Mayor Peter Stiles has said that the by-election offered a unique opportunity for residents to play an active role in shaping the future of Darwin. Now, he said serving as an elected member allows individuals to contribute to important decisions on local services, infrastructure, community programs and strategic planning while representing the interests and the aspirations of the community. And being an elected member is a rewarding way to make a tangible difference at a grassroots level, connect with the community and help to guide the continued growth and development of Darwin. He said community-minded individuals with a passion for local issues are encouraged to consider nominating. And look, I think it's a good thing to do. I know that, you know, we interview lots of politicians on every tier of government, so from local government to the Northern Territory government to the federal government, as you've heard throughout the show this morning. And I think it is really, really important that you have, you know, well-respected and passionate elected members, no matter which tier you're talking about. And if you think that's not important, well, you know, when you get frustrated with some of the people you might or might not hear from on the show, and if you feel like they're not sort of taking the action that you want or that you expect, well, put your own hand up and give it a crack. I reckon it's a wonderful thing for people to do. It's not for me. I'd prefer to be in here and be a voice in that way. But I know that there are plenty of wonderful people out in the community who would be really fantastic on council. So if you've ever thought about it, that's your opportunity. Now, there are a lot of messages coming through this morning on the text line. I've got one here that says, double standards is what saw the little girl neglected, warnings ignored or excused on a cultural basis. We can't close the gap, says that one. Another one here saying, one rule for everyone, as when intervention takes place, it's stolen generation or cultural identification theft. Another one here saying, if you can't protect your own niece from your family, then how do you expect the government to do so? Another person saying, Jacinta is spot on. Somebody else saying, Jacinta is gammon. Why doesn't she tell them family mob off? Call them out for what has happened. Want the best of both worlds, black and white, and this happens. And this person said, quote, she knew it. She bloody knew it, unquote. So why isn't she held accountable? Get off the radio, says that message. One here from Stu, and Stu says, hi, Katie and Kathleen. The common denominator in the people talking about the issues, the Indigenous issues, is frustration. So it may be that some of our Indigenous leaders need to say more and advise others. Except Jacinta, she calls it as it is because they need tough love, and unless you tackle the core problem, it's useless. There's lots of messages coming through this morning. There's one from Tom in Darwin River, and he says, hi, Katie, my hat always goes off to Jacinta Price. What she said on your show this morning was so accurate. She tells it how it is, the absolute truth, without the risk of being called a racist because of her heritage. I just wish that more people would listen to her so change can happen in some of our Aboriginal communities. Unless everyone, regardless of race, is willing to acknowledge the truth and stop trying. Change can happen in some of our Aboriginal communities. Unless everyone, regardless of race, is willing to acknowledge the truth and

feds are doing nothing to rectify it because of their woke ideals that they think it would be racist. How ridiculous. They're more concerned about the rights of prisoners than about child abuse, says Ray in Palmo. Peter in Howard Springs says, don't forget to ask Marion why she supported the abolition of the cashless card in South Australia that led to the riots and violence. That one from Peter in Howard Springs. There's another one here from Hugh, and it says, if parents have jobs, how can the government income? If parents don't have jobs, no, sorry, if the parents have jobs, how can the government income management manage them? That's illegal. You can't take money from workers, says Hugh. I don't think you can. I think I'm assuming that I don't know whether there'd be a fine. If you're somebody that is working, that your kids aren't going to school, I don't know. There's one here. That's a good point, Hugh. We'll try and find out when we do catch up with the Education Minister. Hopefully, we might try and get her on next week, I reckon, and talk a little bit more about that. Emilio in Rapid Creek says, hi, Katie. They did show how the care was there. They destroyed servos for no reason, says Emilio in Rapid Creek. There's another one this morning. Hi, Katie. Listening to Marion and Jacinta this morning. I'm a foster carer of 12 years. If you treat the carers with a bit more respect, and I'm a volunteer DCF carer, and if they were provided better support, there would be more foster carers out there, I believe. Thank you for that message. I'm really interested to hear that. And you're not the first person, actually, who has raised with me that it can be really difficult as a foster carer. In fact, I've got a number of friends who are foster carers who are bloody amazing. Honestly, amazing, amazing people. I take my hat off to anybody who's in a situation where they're able to, you know, to sort of change their life, to be able to welcome kids into their homes, to care for them and give them that love and support, you know, outside of their family. And I know in many, many cases with the foster carers as well, you know, there is a real effort to keep connection to community if they are fostering Indigenous kids, a real effort from them to be able to do that and to, you know, to have them visiting their family as well. So I take my hat off to any of the foster carers out there that I know are doing a great job. Now, there's one here that says, hi, Katie. But also to that message, sorry, to that person who messaged through, if you do want to let us know, you know, what further supports might be able to be provided, and if that is something that we can try to articulate as well to the Minister's office, I reckon, I don't know whether it would help, but it might be worth a discussion. One from Andrew in Herbert, and Andrew says, hi, Katie, Labor has no appetite for any change in the Indigenous affairs space. They already have that vote locked in. If our Indigenous people decide to shift their votes, things will change, says Andrew and Herbert. One here that says, good morning, Katie. Now, this one's a bit difficult to read. There's some extra words in there, weirdly. It's formatted funny. It says, my philosophy in life, some say it's controlling, is that prevention is better than cure. Unfortunately, it's too late after the event. Surely, for all the money being spent, there must be tangible results that are measured against agreed KPIs in each annual report, if they report truthfully. That one from Mary in Humpty Doo. Mary, good point. Really good point. And I know Mary, and I know that she certainly in different jobs would have had to meet KPIs in lots of different ways. And I think it's a really good point. It's something that we'd talked about over the last couple of years as well. Some funding going towards different programs, you know, different whatever space you're talking about, not even necessarily just sort of in the youth space or child protection space, but in many different ways, different organisations receiving funding. And if you're not meeting those KPIs, then why are you still receiving that funding? And should that funding go towards organisations or programs that are meeting KPIs? Now, there's one here from Brendan. Brendan says, hi, Katie, listening to your show right now, I'm led to believe that Tangentyere Council have a safe space for kids to go to in Alice Springs, but have to kick kids out at a certain time due to funding or someone within the organisation has told them to close. It should be a 24/7 space. I feel there's a lot of places that can be reused in this town to create the safe spaces. However, ultimately, town camps and the homes must be cleaned up. Kids should feel safe in their home and they currently can't. Thanks for your time, says Brendan. Brendan, thank you for that message.
And as you've messaged

0: That through. I do remember, like, I thought this was a point that was discussed like probably 18 months ago, maybe 2 years ago, when we were talking a lot about some of the issues of crime in Alice Springs, and we were talking about whether there was a safe spot for kids to go in Alice. And I thought there was some funding allocated to a, like, to what you've just said there, to there being a safe space for kids. So might be something that that's worth a follow-up. It might have even been in that funding about that the Prime Minister had announced. And look, I don't know whether that's, you know, because as I was listening to Mariam, what I was, like, I was hearing what she was saying, but I was also thinking, I don't know whether there needs to be something different when you're talking about, like, little kids, so, you know, little babies or real little ones. You wouldn't necessarily, like, they wouldn't be able to get themselves to, you know, to a safe space or to, like, a youth hub, a 24/7 youth hub. I reckon that's a great idea if it's not already happening when you're talking about youths or kids that are a bit older, if they need that safe spot to go, because, geez, you know, that would be a terrible situation for any kid of any age to be in. But if there was somewhere that you could go, if things were blowing up at home or if you'd had a blow up with your parents even, you know, that there is somewhere to go. But for little bubs, and even if you're talking about women that are maybe fleeing a domestic violence situation, making sure that they've got somewhere where they can go. So I do certainly think that that is a point that needs to be made. There's another message coming through. Hi, Katie. If nominations for Chan Ward are being called for, seems strange that this call floats up in Nightcliff as I text. And wondering what is the siren is coming from the waterfront? Is there something going on in the harbour? I have not heard. I don't know. No one's told us about the siren. So anybody out there listening, if you've got some detail, send it through. We'll take a quick break. I'll get to the rest of those messages soon.
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0: It's just a couple of moments away from 11 o'clock and you may have just heard that ad there for Do It for Dolly Day. We're actually going to be catching up with Tick Everett, Dolly's dad, this morning at 11.30 and finding out a little bit more about what has become a day that so many of us want to honour and respect, Do It for Dolly Day. So we'll talk more about that at 11.30. At, 20 past 11 though, we're going to catch up with Dodgy and find out what is happening this weekend on Off the Bench with Dodgy and Elle. Lots happening after 11 this morning. Stick around.
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7: huge.
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9: Hello, I'm Rob McLennan. An Australian is among 23 passengers who left a cruise ship last month, one of whom has since come down with hantavirus. The man who has now tested positive is from Switzerland. Three passengers died and three others are sick, but Christian Lindmeyer from the WHO says everything is being done to keep everyone safe.
16: Protective masks, for example. They also have the opportunity to walk the ship every now and then, which is important because the mental stability may even be more effective right now for those on board.
9: Former Prime Minister Tony Abbott is tipped to throw his hat into the ring to become the Liberal Party's new president. Former opposition leader Alexander Downer is also thought to have shown interest. The federal government isn't putting a figure on the cost of monitoring the ISIS brides expected to arrive from Syria today. Multicultural Affairs Minister Anne Arliss told the ABC she doesn't think cost should be a consideration.
17: Do you put a cost on keeping Australians safe? If this is a necessary action that needs to be undertaken, then it should be undertaken.
9: A new poll's revealed more than half of Aussies believe Donald Trump is a greater threat to global security than Russian President Vladimir Putin. The YouGov poll found 52% of people feel Trump is a threat compared to Putin's 17% or even Chinese President Xi Jinping with 16%. And Victoria's top cop can't rule out Melbourne's nightlife wars spreading interstate. 34 venues firebombed in the last month. Australia's para-athletics team has been announced ahead of July's Commonwealth Games. The squad includes 17 debutants and 8 teenagers. Victorian AFL clubs are circling Eagle Elijah Hewitt, with Geelong, Essendon and Carlton among the clubs to show interest. And a boost for injury-ravaged NRL club the Eels, Cowboys forward Harrison Edwards will join the club effective immediately in a deal that will extend through to the end of 2027.
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0: Checking those tides, we are expecting a low tide of 3.3 metres at 3 o'clock this afternoon. And the weather forecast today, well, it's partly a bit of, well, there was some smoke haze about. It has hopefully cleared up a bit. But if you're out and about this morning and want to let us know, love to hear from you. We are heading for a top of 33 in the city today. In the rural area, 34 degrees. And in Katherine, 31. Those temperatures across the Northern Territory at the moment, well, across the top end of the Northern Territory, 20. In Katherine. In Berry Springs, it's currently on 28 degrees. And in Darwin City, 27.
1: Katie Wolf, covering the issues that are important to you.
0: Another busy hour coming your way. We're going to be catching up with Dodgy and finding out what is on the sports show for the weekend on Off the Bench with Dodgy and Elle. We know there's quite a bit happening, and I believe that Elle is actually away at the moment with the Stingers for hockey, so we'll find out a bit more about that. But also coming your way this hour, we're going to catch up with Tick Everett and find out a bit more about what is planned for Do It for Dolly Day this Friday. But in the studio with us right now, it is our very own Kathleen Gazzola. Good morning again, Cash.
18: Good morning.
0: What's making headlines this morning?
18: Well, hundreds of people are expected to gather at vigils held nationwide today to remember 5-year-old Kumanjai little baby. Communities are invited to stand together in solidarity with people encouraged to wear pink, her favourite colour, and light a candle in her memory. The vigil will be held at 6 p.m. in Darwin at Parliament House Lawns and 5:30 at the Katherine Town Square. A funeral service has been held for Annette Burke today. Mrs. Burke, the former mayor of Palmerston and its longest-serving leader, held the role for 10 years and was widely respected for her service to the community. She was also the wife of former Chief Minister Dennis Burke and the mother-in-law of current Chief Minister Leah Fanocchiaro. She passed away last month and is being remembered as a pillar of the community who made a lasting impact on many Territorians. By the start of Term 3, all NT government schools will be required to have a mandatory attendance plan. The Education Minister Joe Hersey has announced the measure in response to stagnant attendance levels and the number of students on the intensive support roll. From Term 3, if a student is on the roll, their family will be notified, and if the student doesn't return to school, the family will be referred for income management. A target will also be set to reduce the number of students on the roll to less than 800 by the end of 2026. And Darwin residents are invited to step step forward and represent their community with nominations for the Chan Ward by-election opening tomorrow. Former elected member for Chan Ward, Ed Smelt, had to step down after being elected as the member for Nightcliff, triggering the by-election. Nominations close on May 14, with election day set for May 30.
0: Be interesting to see who puts their hand up, won't it be, Kathleen?
18: It will. I have seen one, right. CJ
0: Grogan?
18: Yes.
0: Oh, yes.
18: Yes, so I've seen him put his
0: hand up. He's a wonderful bloke.
18: Yeah. He has stood before, and I think he did quite well, so.
0: Yeah, I reckon he would have. So he was a phenomenal part of the Territory Basketball team, the Stingers. Mm. Oh, no, not the Stingers, the Salties. Jeez, I'm getting all my sports teams mixed up. Dodgy's laughing at me as he waits out there to come in and talk about sport. He might have to give me an education.
18: Straight.
0: Look, I'm more just struggling with my words in general this morning.
18: Been a big couple of weeks.
0: It has. But yeah, he's a good bloke. I'll be interested to see who else puts their hand up and whether they get a few people. It's always kind of, I don't know, those by-elections, particularly the council by-elections, are interesting ones because
18: And very low turnout for it. So, you know, make sure you do your democratic rights.
0: Yes.
18: No vote, no win.
0: That's exactly right. And look, If you are not happy with the direction of the council, or if you think that you could contribute, I encourage you to have a crack at it.
18: Yeah, put your hand up if you think you can do a better job.
0: Yep, that's exactly right. I think it's a good thing for people to do. Look, not my cup of tea. I don't want to be a politician or a councillor, but I take my hat off to anybody that does put their hand up to do it, particularly, you know, I guess as a Northern Territory or federal politician, because it's a lot of hard work. But on those councils, if you're thinking about maybe at some point, you know, being a politician on any tier of government, well, it's probably a good opportunity to get a good feel for it.
18: Yeah, sort of cut your teeth into the idea of public service if some people haven't done it. And, you know, in the Northern Territory, it is such a small community that if you do put your hand up and you do take part in this whole set up, then you can actually make a difference and you can talk to a lot of people and help them out with their concerns and worries and whatever needs doing. So, you know.
0: A good idea. Hey, Kat, I do just want to let you know about, or I know you've got this detail, but we'll try and talk a bit more about this tomorrow. But we'll exercise Pitch Black. We got a bit of an update on this morning as well. It is happening this year. We had been sort of wondering if it was going to need to happen in a different way, given the, you know, the cost of fuel, etc. But from what we have been told, that aircraft from around the world are still going to be taking to Australia's skies for the return of Exercise Pitch Black, and it's going to happen from the 20th of July to the 7th of August. So the aircraft and participating nations are going to return to RAF bases Darwin and Tyndall in the Northern Territory, as well as Amberley in Queensland for the Air Force's most significant international engagement activity. Now, as per previous iterations, Exercise Pitch Black is going to include the Mindle Beach flypast on the 23rd of July.
18: Yeah, which I have to admit, I hadn't seen it for many, many years, you know, in this job. And if you've been doing journalism in the top end for a long time, you do go along to the same thing each year and you can get a bit over it. But the last flypast was the first one I'd seen in a very long time. And I was, pardon the pun, blown away. It was incredible. The skills of those pilots are phenomenal.
0: Well, it's interesting you say that. I need to get along.
18: It's worth
0: I'm always turned off by the level of traffic to get there, but maybe I just walk would be
18: or
0: a good way to do
18: off.
0: It. Or get dropped.
18: Yes.
0: get a bus. but my husband and my son and our family friends, they actually did it on the water. 1 year, they were out on the boat.
18: That's cool.
0: And they reckon it was fantastic.
18: It is amazing that these planes can go like a vertical. Like, it is incredible.
0: Out of this world.
18: Yeah, it is. And, you know, I mean, Pitch Black, it's war games.
0: Yeah.
18: But given we've seen the situation overseas, it highlights how important we do need to be ready for anything that we might be called up for. So,
0: it really does.
18: Yeah, it's pretty amazing. It's a good boost for the economy, all those people coming.
0: And that's right.
18: Another element of it that we did a story at Nine on is the plane watchers who actually travel up here every time it's on, and you see them out on that vacant block across the road from Bunnings with their huge cameras and the lenses. That is a very big tourism market.
0: Yeah, I agree with you. Like, our war history in the Northern Territory as well is a big tourism market. But yeah, this is, I think it's fantastic. As we've been talking about, and you and I have actually, we've seen plenty of messages come through over the last few weeks, people wondering whether it was still going to happen. We'd had a bit of confirmation that yes, it was still going to. We wondered whether it still would in, you know, to the same degree that it has in previous years.
18: We've been told there aren't any changes in terms of tweaking it.
0: Well, and I think what a lot of people wanted to know is if that fly past was going to happen. And it is still going to happen. It's going to be happening on the 23rd of July. And then there will still be that RAF Darwin Open Day as well on the 1st of August. So
18: that's very cool. Getting up and close to some of those equipment is pretty amazing.
0: No, it'll be awesome. So plenty of you, I'm sure, keen to head along. Let us know whether you are going to head along, what you thought of it last time you went. There was a bit of, you know, a bit of conjecture, you might recall, maybe 6 months or so ago, where Justine Davis, the independent member for Johnston, had asked a question about it in Parliament. We replayed a bit of that on air. People were not happy.
18: No.
0: She'd said that it was quite, you know, noisy, and that some in her electorate were worried about that. And then we had lots of people saying, no way, do not take that away.
18: I mean, I live in the fly pass. So
0: I know you do.
18: Fly over the top of me every single day. And when those jets go off, it's very loud, and it was a bit of a fright for my children when they were quite young and hadn't heard it. But we just kind of ignore it. Yeah, you get used to it. We don't wake up in the middle of the night when you hear the red eye flying over.
0: And it's the sound of freedom.
18: There we go.
0: You know, like you think it, you want to be, you know, you want to make sure that that we have those capabilities here in Australia. So,
18: absolutely.
0: So yes, I think it should still be happening. And I know lots of people listening this morning will be pleased to hear that it is.
18: Mm-hmm.
0: Kathleen Gazzola, thank you as always for
18: all
0: your help this week. It is just on a 11:15. Coming your way in just a moment's time, well, Dodgy from Off the Bench, he's going to be joining us in the studio.
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0: It is just on 20 minutes after 11 o'clock and we know that it's always a big weekend in sport in the Northern Territory, but this weekend is no different. And joining me from off the bench with Dodgy and Dell, well, it's one half of the team. It's Dodgy. Good morning to you, Dodgy.
4: Hey, Katie, how you doing?
0: Yeah, really well.
4: Really good.
0: As always, lots on this week.
4: It's a massive week for AFL here. Mm. We've got the two matches together. So we've got the Gold Coast Suns, or we now call them the Darwin Gold Coast Suns.
0: Territory Suns,
4: whatever you want
0: names,
4: to call them. Yep. But they're here for 2 weeks. So they have their first match on Saturday night at TI Stadium, 6:20, against the mighty St Kilda Football Club. And then the following Friday, they play Port Adelaide, 8:10 at TI Stadium too. So a terrific run of footy. And all those four sides, they're in pretty good form.
0: It's so fantastic. I love to see football of this level, you know, whatever code you're talking about in the Northern Territory. I just think what it does in terms of putting the territory on the map, because people, there's eyes then from all around Australia watching it. But then you've got these footballers at this elite level that are here. They're then conducting, you know, different clinics in the schools. They're interacting in different ways throughout the community. And I think it's a really wonderful thing to see.
4: Yeah, look, it's really good. And they do a lot of work behind the scenes that doesn't always get the publicity, but it is good. And, you know, you got Rioli in there and Rosa and those guys that played footy here in their lives. They grew up playing footy here, Tiwi Island and St Mary's and such like. So you're going to see those players. It's really good for our local players to see such good quality players too.
0: Yep.
4: And good for boys and girls, because they can see that Darwin is really on the map. And, you know, I think they're talking about 2030 as possibly being a chance we'll get our AFL tied up here. So,
0: oh, we all hope so.
4: You and I will be talking about that maybe.
0: Maybe for another...
4: Lock it in.
0: Lock it on the calendar. Looking at it for a while. They need a stadium. And I guess the difficulty is where you get the funding. And I don't know. In fact, I think I'm catching up with Sean Bowden tomorrow maybe on the show. So we'll talk a little bit more about that. And I know you've caught up. You'll definitely be catching up with AFL this weekend.
4: We are.
0: You?
4: So we're chatting with Sam Gibson, head of AFL-NT, about what that means to the territory, bringing these sides up here, the sort of things they're doing, how ticket sales are going. Now, we've been giving away tickets on Mix FM, so we've been giving plenty away. But
0: no,
4: we know.
0: No one gave me one.
4: Well, there's a couple in the back there. We can find you a general admission down in the standing area down there. Get some standing room.
0: I can stand and do a broadcast.
4: You can. So, Sam's coming in to have a chat with us also. And also we're chatting with Zai McEwen. Zai, for those of you who don't know Mix, he's our assistant program director.
0: Mm.
4: He's Sarah Paslak's assistant. And he's a keen target shooter.
0: He's awesome at it.
4: Apparently.
0: He's like, he has travelled to South Africa for his shooting. He's gone all over the place his shooting. What's he up to this time?
4: Well, he's talking about the sport itself. There's an open day coming up at the Darwin Pistol Club on the 23rd of May. So he's talking about that. But he's talking about how and why he does it and what he does. And I think he was telling me off mic a couple of days ago that when he went to South Africa, there were 2,000 competitors and he finished 99th in the world, which is pretty spectacular. Boy from Darwin.
0: Yeah.
4: He's born and bred Darwin.
0: He is.
4: And a lovely guy. And he teaches youngsters in there to shoot. So that'll be pretty interesting to have a chat with Zai. Something a bit different on off the bench.
0: Yeah, I agree. Well, do you know what though? Like, there's so many people that I don't even know how you properly refer to, you know, to being a shooter, a recreational or an amateur or a sporting shooter.
4: He's very sweet. He doesn't shoot anything that's alive, only dead stuff. So inanimate objects. So targets only. He's into
0: targets only. But you know, like there is actually you know, quite a few people in the Northern Territory that are involved in the sport, and it's a really popular sport.
4: It is, and if you go behind, I think it's okay, exactly where. But there's a couple of shooting clubs around. You can hear them shooting on a Saturday and Sunday.
0: Well, you can even hear, I don't know if it's a different kind of shooting, but you can hear them around Morara sometimes when I'm there. They've got the, you know, that shooting that happens as well.
4: Yeah.
0: I sound like I've got no idea about shooting, and that is because, Dodgy, I don't.
4: I don't think a lot of people have, unless you're actually involved in a sport, we haven't. So it's good to get Zoe in to have a chat, a bit of a world champion in that area. And, of course, we've got Elle. Now, Elle is actually travelling around Malaysia at the moment.
0: Yeah.
4: With
0: one
4: the
0: half, another half of the of off the benches team.
4: It is. And she, the poor young lady, she sent me a WhatsApp message yesterday. Oh, I can't get the internet. I can't get on air today because we were going to pre-record some interviews and things with her. But all no stress. So hopefully we can get hold of her on Saturday. But if not, we'll be talking about that. But the Territory Stingers women, I think they've got two wins at the moment. And the Territory Stingers men, I definitely got one. Not sure if they got a second one. So it's a bit hard. The communication, one of the challenges for Jason Butcher and the team is the CEO is actually getting communication out of Malaysia.
0: But
4: it's pretty exciting that the NT Stingers are doing so well and fighting out on that big stage.
0: And doing incredibly well. And just on that note, and I hope that they don't mind me saying, but there's a young girl that's part of that squad. Her name's Alicia David. Now, she's only 15 years old, unless she's had a birthday. She's only 15 years old, or she may have turned 16. But she has also just been announced in the Australian squad for the under-16s.
4: Isn't it wonderful?
0: Isn't that incredible?
4: It is.
0: You think to yourself, that age and out of the Northern Territory, she's such a lovely young kid as well. I just think it's a real testament, you know, to the hard work and training that you put in, but to hockey as well in the Northern Territory, that our kids have got those opportunities.
4: A long and proud association with NT, with Nova Paris, Brooke Paris over the years, and other Parises as well. There's been a few. Jonathan, I think, as well played. So they've all played some pretty good competitive league hockey, and of course Nova played in the Olympic side.
0: Yeah.
4: So she's a terrific ambassador.
0: She certainly is. Well, look, remember that name, Alicia David. She's a great young girl, and I reckon she's obviously away with Elle and the other phenomenal team. But the under-16 Australian team, how good.
4: Somewhere in Malaysia. Not sure where.
0: We don't know where they are.
4: Somewhere quite a little way, I hope.
0: How good. Oh, it sounds like you've got an action-packed show. It's always dodgy.
4: Always. I don't know how I fit in now, but we do.
0: Oh, man, I don't know how you do either.
4: 8 to 9 on Saturday. Don't forget to listen between 7 and 8 to the fishing show before us. So they've always got some information.
0: Yeah, they were in yesterday as well, getting their work done.
4: They work hard.
0: Hey, they certainly do. Don't ever think that they're just out there fishing all weekend because they're doing their show first.
4: I wouldn't mind being in that position, though. Just I'm off fishing for some research.
0: Can you claim that on tax?
4: I can.
0: I reckon you
4: can. I can.
0: Good stuff. Well, Dodgy, of course, off the bench this weekend. Wonderful to catch up with you. Thank you as always.
4: Great. Thanks, Wolfie.
0: Thank you. It is just on 26 minutes after 11 o'clock. Coming your way next, we're going to be catching up with Tick Everett to find out a bit more about what he's organised for tomorrow for Do It for Dolly Day.
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0: You are listening to 360. It is just on 11:30. Now, we know that Australians are being encouraged to go blue this Friday for Do It For Dolly Day, a national campaign raising awareness about bullying and its impact on young people. The day's held in memory of 14-year-old Dolly Everett, who died in 2018 after experiencing sustained bullying, prompting her family to launch Dolly's Dream. Now, joining me on the line is her dad, Tick Everett. Good morning to you, Tick.
16: G'day, Katie. How are you?
0: Yeah, good, mate. Lovely to have you on the show as always.
16: Thank you. Now, good to talk to you.
0: Yeah, now this Friday, how important is this event every year? You know, we not only honour Dolly, but also, you know, just remind each other to be kind.
16: Absolutely, Katie. I mean, it's, you know, every day is a be kind day, but tomorrow is just that good reminder and, you know, the blue and everybody turning everything from a sausage roll to a pancake to, you know, sausages blue. It just really gives a reminder that, you know, a little bit of kindness can go a long way and it might just turn someone's life around.
0: Yeah, you're spot on, and you know, it's phenomenal to see the way that it's grown over the years, Tick. Talk me through what some of the things that'll be happening tomorrow that you know about or that you guys are involved in, and you know, how you anticipate that Aussies are going to be, you know, taking part.
16: Well, I mean, every year it just truly blows me away that it gets bigger and bigger and, you know, more and more creative ideas come out, but there's over 2,000 registered events going on tomorrow through, you know, schools, community groups and workplaces, and it could literally be anything to, you know, as I said, blue food to, you know, just dressing blue, blue drinks. You know, there's people painting themselves blue. it's just, you know, it's turned into a lot of fun, which I think is the greatest part about it. You know, school kids, the things that you see they get up to, it's just, it's so good to see a lot of fun coming out of something, you know, that could end up so tragic if we don't get a hold of it.
0: Yeah, you're spot on. You know, Tick, last night I was at netball here in Darwin and all the girls, I dropped my daughter off and then I saw all the girls running around the court and they all had blue ribbons in their hair. And one of the girls, Marley, had gone and bought blue ribbons for all of the girls, you know, for Do It For Dolly Day. And I thought, I want to make sure I tell you that tomorrow. And I'm sure that you see these beautiful gestures all the time. But I thought, that's no prompting from any parents or anybody. Yeah. That's those girls doing it themselves because of your daughter.
16: Yeah, I mean, it's amazing. Some of the impact stories and stuff that, you know, that Kate and I get to see and some of the families that we get to meet when they come out the other side of it, it's, it's pretty emotional.
0: It is, mate. And I love everything about you guys and I love everything about what you and Kate have done, you know, through tragedy, through absolute tragedy for your family. And but what you've done as well is you've sort of like you've made this real mindset shift with our young kids and with our young ones where, you know, like they're doing this themselves now and they're not needing us as adults to say, hey, it's not all right to, you know, to bully one another, but they're just sort of supporting each other too, which I think's really nice.
16: It is absolutely amazing that, you know, as you say, the younger generation are actually getting involved off their own bat, which unfortunately on the other side tells us that there is a massive problem. So, but I mean, I think the fact that we've got a few tools in place now, we've got the 13 Dolly phone number now that's 24/7, you know, fully confidential, fully free. You know, children, teens, parents, they can get on there. They can, you know, they can work through what they need to work through. There's the apps, there's the website. You know, we're starting to get such a momentum, and our school program's getting better and better every. Well, every week, really.
0: That's awesome.
16: It is a, you know, it's a bittersweet reward, I think, is probably the best way to put it.
0: I can't even imagine, but I would imagine that it is. It would be bittersweet when you see all those beautiful things that people are doing. And then when you look at, you know, the progress that you guys have made over the years, when you talk about, you know, you talk about the phone line and that, how, you know, like how successful is not the right word, I guess, because when people are calling that line, unfortunately, they're calling it, you know, for a reason. But how successful are things like that when you, you know, when you think about the fact that they're calling that line rather than, you know, doing something terrible?
16: Yeah, that's it. I mean, you know, from somebody that's been there before, it's not easy to reach out and start that conversation with anyone, let alone a complete stranger. But I think, you know, the way that the Dolly's Dream Team, they advertise it, they get it out in front of the children, the parents. And I think the look and the feel of it is what makes it so inviting. And, you know, the people on the other end of the line, they're fully trained, they're qualified, very experienced, and you know, the few people that I've been privileged enough to talk to when they have come out the other side have just been full of compliments of how easy the process is to call that phone number and get some help.
0: Now tell me, when you look at, you know, I know you and I spoke when the social media ban, before it came into place, we know that, you know, that that's obviously in place now. There's, you know, some question whether it's made much of a difference, but what's your take in that space?
16: It hasn't really changed much, to be honest, Katie. You know, yeah, we need some guidelines and, yes, we need some rules and, you know, there is some horrible things on the internet, but I'm still sticking with my stand that, you know, we just need to teach kids how to, one, be responsible online and understand exactly what they are clicking on or what they are typing and, you know, the consequences that it will have. You know, it doesn't matter whether it's Instagram or Snapchat or Facebook or what it is. But once you type something and it goes on the internet, it's there forever.
0: Yep.
16: So we just really need to teach our kids how to behave on there, but more so, I think we need to be supportive as parents and carers that, you know, we all do. Kids, adults, teenagers, we all make mistakes.
0: Yep.
16: And we've got to be open-minded as parents to go, okay, well, didn't get that quite right, but, you know, let's work through that and let's fix it and let's move forward. So that's been my main messaging from the start.
0: Yep.
16: And, you know, we do need rules, but, you know, we also need to be good parents and good carers as well.
0: Yeah, I 100% agree with you. Now, Tick, tell me, from all of the money that is raised tomorrow and that it, you know, from everything that everybody does tomorrow, what's that money going to go towards?
16: Well, it'll keep going in. Obviously, the support line, it takes a lot of money to fund that 24/7 with fully qualified counsellors, so a lot of it will go into that, but a lot of it goes into our workshops, our school workshops, so our rural and regional workshops, which basically the whole of the NT falls under. All those workshops that we go into schools and do are all totally free. There's no cost to the school at all. I mean, it takes a lot of money to run those workshops and to get those coordinators around. There's a lot of money goes into the Beacon app, keeping it updated with what's coming up in the cyber world and, you know, what parents need to look out for. There's, you know, unfortunately, there's so much cost involved in getting around Australia. It's so big and you know, funding those school programs is the biggest one. You know, we want it to be free. We've said that from the start, and you know, whatever we can keep fundraising, that's where the money goes, straight back into the schools and into the children. And you know, we're starting to see that, you know, schools that are coming back year after year after year and wanting it and booking a year in advance to make sure they get the program again for the next lot of students. I think that's the big telltale that it's actually working.
0: That is so good. I reckon that's fantastic to hear. And I think people will be really happy that money that they raise, that is what it's going towards. Tick, tomorrow, what do you encourage everybody to do? Just wear blue?
16: Just wear blue and have a conversation, whether it's, you know, with your child, your grandchild, niece, nephew, your mates.
0: Yep.
16: We can never forget to check in on our mates. And, you know, just think, it's pretty easy to jump online or jump on a text and put a statement up from an anonymous post, but just think about it and go, would I actually put my name to this before I say it, or should I just think it and then get on with the day? So that's what I want people just to be, take a second, think about it, really need to be said or really need to be done, and just be fine.
0: Mate, that is such a good message. And you know what? We think about this with kids and we say it to kids, and then you see, you know, like I think the message is even for adults, you know, because we see some of that, the trolling, you know, some of the comments that get made. I've seen some of the stuff said about me, and you think, just think before you speak, and would you say it to someone's face?
16: Exactly. That's exactly right. You know, it's all very easy to send a text or write a comment, you know, on the other end, but if you really think it and you really believe it, well, okay, that's fine, you're all entitled to your opinion, but would you actually say it to that person's face?
0: Yeah.
16: That's the key, I think.
0: You are spot on. Tick, I always love having a catch up with you, mate. You are such a bloody legend. You and Kate are awesome. And I've got my denim on denim on today. I was a bit premature, so I've got to make sure I wear the blue again tomorrow.
16: Oh, that's awesome. But no, I mean, thank you, Katie. It's you know, it's people like you that get the word out there for us, and we can't do what we do unless people spread the messaging, and that's what it's all about. So thank you.
0: Oh, anytime. I always love catching up with you and with Kate, and really happy to spread that message far and wide. And please know that the work that you guys are doing, it is sinking in. And as I said, when I saw the girls running around with their blue ribbons in last night, I thought how beautiful that they've done that themselves. It's no help from any parents. That's you guys. That's the work that you've done.
16: No, thanks, Katie. It does mean a lot, and, you know, I just want to thank, you know, thank all the parents and adults, but a big shout-out to all the younger generation that get behind it. As you say, they do it off their own bat. That's the icing on the cake for us. So thank you.
0: And that's where that change is made. Tick, lovely to speak to you. I hope tomorrow is an absolute cracker, and I look forward to seeing everybody in their blue for Do It For Dolly Day.
16: Good on you, Katie. Thanks very much, Amy.
0: Thank you. Anytime. We'll talk to you soon. Thanks, Tick. That is the wonderful Tick Everett. He and his beautiful wife have done such an incredible job. You know, through absolute tragedy, what they've done across, not only across the Northern Territory, but all around the world, all around Australia. Right? And you know what? Some of that recognition around the world as well, but it's phenomenal. And they're such a great couple of people. And I often see, you know, even my mates in Catherine and that with their Do It For Dolly hats on. It is it's really beautiful to see. So do make sure that you wear your blue tomorrow and think of that wonderful family and their beautiful girl and think of the work that they have put in following great tragedy for them and great loss for them, and you know, and think about being kind to each other and what you say and how it can impact other people. And always remember that, you know, people are fighting battles in their own lives quite often that you've got no idea about. So what you say to them, those words can hurt. So just be cautious of that, and you know, don't say anything to somebody online that you wouldn't say to their face.
3: Katie Wolf is your voice in the Territory.
12: And I'm also instigating an investigation of the departmental structure as a whole. 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And Katie, it will probably shock people to learn that in our current child protection legislation, in the underpinning principle, safety isn't even mentioned.
0: How is that even possible, that safety is not even mentioned?
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0: It is just 13 minutes away from midday, and still a little bit of time. If you've got something on your mind, I will read a couple more messages out. There's still a few coming through this morning, so keep them coming. And that text line number is 0499 711 360. Now, I'll take a quick look at some more of those messages before we do whip around the nation. And I've got one here that says, good morning, Katie and Kathleen. Saturday, the 27th of June, is Paul in Mille Lacs is going to be at the Northern Territory Gold Panning Championships competing again. He said, if you've got time, you should get someone else to come on and get, or to come and give it a try, he said. Oh, I'd love to find myself some gold, Paul. That'd be awesome. And how wonderful. I know you take part in that each year, and it's an awesome event from what you've told me. There's a another message that's come through that says, so scared of creating another stolen generation, so nothing is done. I feel that we're a few decades away from apologising to the forgotten generation. Now, Rob messaged through, and Rob said, good morning, Kay and Kay. Hey, have you ever thought just do interviews with the Dolphins players to get away from all the strife that we hear about all the time? Anyway, go. Hey, have you ever thought just do interviews with the Dolphins players to get away from all the strife that we hear about all the time?

might be viewed as some kind of, I don't know, like doing the wrong thing, like favouritism towards the media. But I really hope they have a win tonight. Had a great win last week, but yeah, hoping that they have a win tonight. I was talking to my brother last night. He said they've got a couple of them coming back from injury as well, so the squad's looking strong. There's the inside word for you. Now another message coming through saying, good morning, Katie. I've got a nice blue jumper for tomorrow for Dolly. Maybe you won't wear it as it's got a nice New South Wales badge on it. Yeah, I'm not wearing that. I'll find something else blue to wear. As I said to Tick, I've got the denim on denim today. I've got denim jeans and a denim shirt. I was a bit early. I should have saved my outfit for tomorrow. Lots of other people getting in contact with us this morning. Love hearing from you guys each and every morning, and really do appreciate the messages that you send through. I've got, I'm just going to whip around the nation for you, but I'm going to start here in the Northern Territory where Snake, and they are the national voice for children. They're calling for an immediate investigation into the leaking of confidential information relating to child protection notifications involving Kumanjai Little Baby and her family. So the Snake CEO, Catherine Little, said that she was horrified to read details in the national media about confidential information regarding a mother and children fleeing domestic violence. She said leaking these details has only served to demonise a mother trying to keep herself and her children safe. She says in the Northern Territory, exposure to family violence is a mandatory child protection report. This does not necessarily mean that a child's at risk and should be removed from family, and that notifications do not mean substantiation. I do think that's a really good point, that just because there's been notification, like I don't have any detail about those notifications, but just because there's been notification doesn't mean, you know, that there is a situation where a child should be removed. But, you know, I guess the point that was being made in that article is that if there were a number of them, that somebody should have gone out. You know, that somebody within the department should have gone out. Now, whether, you know, whichever, you know, child or situation we are talking about, if there's a number of notifications, you wonder then what that follow-up is. And it was interesting actually to hear from Nathan Finn on the show earlier this morning, the president of the Police Association, that it's, you know, that obviously it's that mandatory reporting when you do go out to a situation where you feel where there is something occurring, that there is that mandatory notification which has to happen, and then they go back to the office, they obviously upload that to the system, and then the police don't know whether there's been any follow-up or not from what he had said to us. So yeah, I do think it's, you know, this is a discussion that is going to continue to be had. There's no doubt about that. And the reason I say that is because there's another story as well in the Australian today, a different case. I'll just take you to it right now. So the Australian reporting this morning that, sorry, I'm just waiting for this link to open and having a bit of difficulty this morning, unfortunately. But it is being reported, and this report again by Liam Mendes, that a six-week-old baby has been flown to a Darwin hospital with suspicious head injuries after being allowed to remain with its family despite separate concerns being made about the child's welfare in a remote Aboriginal community. So three child protection caseworkers were stood down, as we know, from the Northern Territory's Department of Children and Families on Wednesday. Now, the Australian has now revealed that a baby was flown to Royal Darwin Hospital with its mother from a community in the Gulf of Carpentaria in the last several days following reports of suspicious head injuries, heaping further pressure on the Department for transparency over its child protection procedures. So prior to being taken to Darwin, a notification of a suspected sexual assault was made about the now six-week-old to the Department of Children and Families and by NT Health staff. So it was made to the Department of Children and Families by NT Health staff. However, the department took no action and allowed the child to remain with the family.
Now, writing to The Australian on Thursday, the former Prime Minister Tony Abbott argued that while it might be frowned upon to discuss policy change in the wake of the alleged murder of Little Baby, not doing so would be protecting an alleged offender. So that is part of the article there in The Australian newspaper.

Now, just taking you very quickly to the Daily Telegraph, where it's being reported this morning that an ISIS bride who vowed never to return to Australia and her 9-year-old son are believed to be among a cohort of 13 women and children who will be confronted by police after touching down in Sydney and Melbourne on May 7 today. And a heavy police presence was expected at both airports, with Australian Federal Police Commissioner Chrissy Barrett yesterday confirming that some members of the cohort, which included 4 adults and 9 children, would face charges for counter-terrorism offences. And the Daily Telegraph understands the woman had purchased plane tickets on, had purchased plane tickets on flights, on a couple of different flights, which were to depart Doha yesterday before landing in Australia at about 5 o'clock this afternoon. So the group's been monitored since 2015 under an Operation Kurrajong, with Ms. Barrett stating investigators had been collecting evidence and information in Syria to determine whether Australians who travelled to Syria have committed Commonwealth offences. So that story there from the Daily Telegraph. And look, that's just about it for us this morning. It's been another really busy morning. No doubt that tomorrow will be exactly the same. There is always plenty happening around the place, and we are going to obviously have the week that was. So it'll be a cracking morning as always. I believe on the show tomorrow we'll have our very own Kathleen Gazzola. We're also going to have Selena Yubo and the Deputy Chief Minister Gerard Mailey. You won't want to miss it.

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12: Hey there, I'm Jackie Lim. Heavy security is expected at Sydney and Melbourne airports later today ahead of the arrival of the so-called ISIS brides and their children. The four women and nine kids have been living in a Syrian refugee camp that the US now wants to close. National Senator Bridget McKenzie on Nine says they need to be arrested straight away.
13: There is a 10-year jail term for entering a declared terrorist-controlled area, which this cohort did.
12: Three people from the NT's Child Protection Department have been stood down following the death of a five-year-old girl. The body of Kumanjai Little Baby was found in Alice Springs last Thursday. 47-year-old Jefferson Lewis has since been charged with her murder. It's been revealed that six notifications were made about the child's welfare in the 6 weeks leading up to her death. A new poll has found more than three-quarters of Aussies oppose Australia's involvement in the US and Israel's war on Iran. The YouGov stats also revealing more than half of us believe Donald Trump is a bigger threat to global security than Russian President Vladimir Putin. An online learning system used by Queensland schools has been hit with a data breach. Hackers accessing the names, email addresses and school locations of users from the past 6 years. The Department of Education's working with the provider to understand the scale of the breach, but says local schools are among thousands of institutions globally that use the program. And NASA has released 12,000 images of the recent Artemis 2 mission to the moon. They're the first pictures taken by astronauts travelling beyond low Earth orbit in more than 50 years. In sport, Australia's para-athletics team has been announced ahead of the Commonwealth Games in July. The squad includes 17 debutants and 8 teenagers, with wheelchair racer Angie Ballard set to compete in a record 5th Games, the most of any para-athlete ever. Glasgow 2026 kicks off July 23. And the Champions League final has been decided after a 1-1 draw this morning. Paris Saint-Germain beat Bayern Munich 6-5 on aggregate. PSG will take on Arsenal for the title in Budapest on May 30. That's the latest in news and sport.
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Deacon Blue here on Mix 104.9. G'day there, you've got Luke here. Happy Thursday, folks. We're on the downhill trot till the weekend. A big show, as always, lined up. We've got so many prizes to give away. Next hour, we've actually got two family passes going to the AFL. The Gold Coast Suns are going to be taking on St Kilda this weekend. And this hour, we're also going to be giving away a trip to the golf simulator or 18 holes at X Golf and Hey Caddy. But all the music of this hour, it's all from 1 year. Let's see if you can get it from these next two songs. If you don't know what it is, I'll tell you straight after this. Some U2 and BB King here on Mix 104.9.

0: 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Remember, Mother's Day is this Sunday. Why not sign up for the Mother's Day Classic over at mothersdayclassic.org.au? All money is going to help breast cancer research. But all of the songs this hour, let's see if you got what it is. It is the year that the World Wide Web was invented. The Berlin Wall came down in the very first episode of The Simpsons. All of these songs, they're from 1989. And we've got plenty more 80s tunes right on the other side of this. Plus, I need your help, Top End. I'm running into a common issue amongst people, and I want to get your advice on how to handle it. And you could be winning an hour on the simulator at X Golf or 18 holes at Hey Caddy in Palmerston. We'll be jumping back into the 89 tunes with some John Mellencamp and Simply Red right after this here on Mix.
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Deborah Harry taking us back to 89 here on Mix 104.9. I've run into a bit of an issue that I think a lot of people do run into, and I'm looking for your help on 8941 1049. Had to do a job at work for our old ex-boss, a super-duper easy job, didn't cost anything out of my pocket, and he said on the phone, "Hey, if you do it for me, I'll fling a couple bucks your way." And I was more than happy to take a couple bucks. I've just recently bought a house and I need all the money I can. So I was like, done, sweet, did the job. Did it about 2 weeks ago and I haven't received any form of money yet. And I don't know how to approach this. I feel like this is a common issue that a lot of people do say. It wasn't really official or on the books. It was just kind of like a side job and he hasn't paid me yet. So how should I approach it? What message should I send on 8941 1049? If you call up, I'll get you an hour on the simulator for X-Golf or 18 holes for four people at Hey Caddy. We'll be taking your calls right after this. Don Henley, End of the Innocent here at Mix 104.9. 8941 1049. How do you ask people for money when they've promised it to you? I don't want to feel bad, so I want to take your suggestions. 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

0: Don Henley taking us back to 89 here on Mix 104.9. I've run into a bit of an issue that I think a lot of people have run into. How do you ask for money once someone has promised it to you? I asked you on 8941 1049 and Jason has called up. Jason, what's the best way to ask for money when it's promised to you?
1: Well, you can just sort of like remind them or something, or you can, or if they promised you some money, just maybe you could do some jobs for them or something for money.
0: I feel like I'm in the right though. He has promised me the money and he hasn't sent it. I'm more than capable of just going, "Hey, come on, I want my money, man."
1: Maybe he hasn't come through yet, or maybe he hasn't got around to it because he's been real busy too, and maybe he doesn't have the money all out the time himself.
0: I actually haven't thought of that. Thank you so much, Jason. Hey, I'll get you along to X Golf and Hey Caddy. You much of a golfer, mate?
1: No, I'm hopeless, mate, but I've got a few mates with a bit on me.
0: Well, have some fun on the simulator. Honestly, I'm just as bad. Yeah. I reckon I'm bottom five in the world at golf, but it's still so much fun at the simulator there or the mini golf there.
1: I'm probably worse than you, mate.
0: You've got an hour at the simulator, so we can see who's worse there. I've gotten you that prize. Congratulations there, mate.
1: No worries. Thanks, mate. Excellent. Go on.
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0: Bruno Mars' latest one here on Mix 104.9. Hey, make sure you're sticking around after our national news and sport because we've got two family passes to this weekend's worth of AFL. When I say family pass, I mean four tickets to head along into this pretty much sold out show. You can still get some tickets, but these are grandstand tickets. So you definitely want to stick around after this and get your hands on those tickets. I'll be asking you a couple of questions about the two teams. I want the real footy fans to get these ones. That'll be right after this. Here on Mix.
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19: Hey there, I'm Jackie Lim. A passenger who was on board a hantavirus-hit cruise ship has reportedly returned home to Australia. A Spanish passenger says the Aussie was one of 23 people who got off the ship at St Helena on April 21. One person from that group has since tested positive for the virus and is now in a Swiss hospital. The government doesn't know for sure what arrangements will be made for the children of the ISIS brides who will be arrested when they return to Australia. The group of 13 is due to touch down in Sydney and Melbourne this afternoon. Minister Jason Clare was asked on the ABC what happens to the kids whose mothers are detained.
2: I would expect that they would be cared for by other members of their family. That is something that the Federal Police, I expect, would be able to provide more details on.
19: More than 8 million Australians are now receiving some sort of income support. That's a jump of around 2 million in the past decade. A new study has found the Earth is getting brighter due to artificial lighting. Analysis of satellite imagery has found the night sky has brightened by 16% between 2014 and 2022. Those limited edition Bluey coins are already being resold and they're going for staggering amounts. One $2 coin spotted on a resale site for a huge $999. They only went on sale yesterday with the demand crashing AusPost's online store. And a bunch of personal items from late Friends actor Matthew Perry are going under the hammer in a charity auction. A number of scripts from the hit sitcom will be up for sale. The auction partnering with Perry's non-profit foundation to help support access to addiction recovery care and resources. In sport, it's a battle of the AFL heavyweights tonight with Frio taking on the Hawks at Optus Stadium. The Dockers have won 7 in a row and the Hawks haven't lost a game in 2 months. And Cameron Smith says he remains confident LIV Golf will be back in Adelaide next year. The event, which has become one of the most popular on the Aussie sporting calendar, is under threat after Saudi Arabia pulled funding for the Renegade Golf League. But Smith says the team is working behind the scenes and he expects to return next year. That's the latest in news and sport.
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0: We left that high tide of 6.5 metres at 9.30 this morning, so we're on our way to a low tide of 3.3 metres at 3pm, 3:33. Patchy smoke hazes for the rest of the day, but a sunny afternoon with some light winds expected. Right now, though, 30 in the city, the rural area, and 31 in Katherine. Do we want to get right?

Billy Ocean taking us back to 84. It's one of the most 80s names going around. Hey, this weekend is going to be a big weekend worth of footy as the Territory Suns, yes, I'm calling them the Territory Suns, they're not the Gold Coast Suns, are going to be taking on St Kilda, and I have two family passes going to two lucky people, but I want it to be true footy fans. So on 8941 1049, all you've got to do is tell me who is the leading goal scorer for both teams. So I need the leading goal scorer for the Gold Coast Suns and the leading goal scorer for St Kilda. If you can get those ones, you're going to be heading along with a family pass, four tickets each, to heading along to this Saturday down at TIO Stadium. Tickets are available on viagogo.com.au. Make sure to be there at TIO Stadium the 9th of March. What a tune. Taking us back to 2003, a little bit of Jet. Remember that number, 8941 1049, if you want to head along to the AFL this weekend. Simply tell me the top goal scorers.

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I say you look so fine that I really want to make you mine. 4, 5, 6, come on and get your kicks. Now you don't need

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I said, you look so fine that I really wanna make you mine. 4, 5, 6, come on and get your kicks. Now you don't need

0: Some Jets taking us back to 2003 here on Mix 1049. Hey, on 8941-1049, we're giving away some tickets to the footy. All I'm asking is if you know the top goal scorer for either Gold Coast Suns or St Kilda. And we've got David on the line. David, you reckon you know one of the top goal scorers, mate?
1: Yeah, Ben King for the Gold Coast Suns.
0: Bingo, bango, bongo. You've got that one with 28 goals. Definitely going to run amok at TIO Stadium. Are you a Gold Coast fan or?
1: St Kilda.
0: Oh, so you're going for the, all right, the rival team. Do you reckon you know, I could give you this other pass. Do you know who is the leading goal scorer for St Kilda? I feel like this is just bragging rights at this point. I'll give it to. Well, you know, if someone knows it throughout the show, 8941-1049, feel free to call up. But you do have that family pass, those four tickets. Who are you going to bring along to the game, mate?
1: I just bring some family members there.
0: Yeah, well, you've got four tickets. It'll be an awesome show down there. Well, congratulations, David, and I hope you have an awesome time down at TIO.
1: All right, mate. No worries. Thank you. Bye.
2: In the territory.
3: What is your reaction to the budget from a health perspective?
4: Yeah, disappointing from a health perspective. There's a lot of smoke and mirrors to make it look like there's headline investment in health. But the truth is, once you dig down, you can see that that's not actually the case. There's an increase, and there's always an increase in health budgets year on year across the country. That's not a surprise. But a lot of that is cut away in areas where it matters. So there's cut in primary care, there's cuts in remote primary care especially, cuts in mental health, and cuts in disease prevention at a time when we're facing epidemics and pandemics all over the country.
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0: Some Morgan Wallen on your Thursday. Sort of does feel like a bit of a Wednesday, but only two more days. Well, one and a half, really, to the weekend. And a big weekend, and then another big week here at Mix 104.9 with Sarah's Dollar Drop returning next week. She was out and about at Tuesday over at the bookstore in Smith Street. You can head to dcra.com.au to find out some more info on how you can win 250 Darwin dollars. A little tip, you can follow Darwin City Retailers Association on their Facebook and Instagram because they like to, a little bit early, say where Sarah might be. So you can get yourself that 250 Darwin dollars. It's all for supporting local business here in the territory. What's a Darwin dollar? Well, it's 250 bucks you can spend in Darwin City. It's pretty self-explanatory. Hey, coming up next, though, we're going to be jumping back to 81 with a little bit of Mental as Anything. That'll be right after this here on Mix 104.9.
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0: One of the more iconic songs coming out of the grunge era, A Bit of Bush with Glycerine, taking us back to 1996. That is my time, folks. Hopefully you've had a lovely, lovely Thursday. Friday is tomorrow and plenty happening here at Mix 104.9. You can catch me 7:30 out and about in the Roadrunner. You might actually get a little bit of a clue if you do listen in to the early birds. They will be somewhere on Saturday, and I will be nice and close on your Friday morning, so make sure you're listening out to those guys. But you can also catch me 12 till 2 every single weekday here at Mix 104.9. But Sarah, she's going to be hopping in the studio next. I heard she has a couple $100 vouchers heading to Silk's Laser Clinic a little bit later, so make sure you're sticking around after that one. But that's my time, so see ya!
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1: 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And Darren Hayes from Savage Garden, one of the many on our birthday list.
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19: Hi there, I'm Laura Edison. Well, the Energy Minister has assured that today's announcement to lock in a 20% East Coast gas reserve will put downward pressure on gas prices. The gas reserve will force around a fifth of uncontracted gas supply to go back into the domestic market to prevent potential shortfalls. Chris Bowen says it will help to stabilise the price of gas.
20: What it will also do is to a certain degree disconnect Australian gas from spikes in the international prices. When the Ukraine war occurred, we saw gas prices spike around the world. If this policy had been in place then, that would have had a much lesser impact on Australia.
19: A heavy police presence is expected at Melbourne and Sydney airports as a cohort of women known as the ISIS brides and their children are set to return from Syria. It's understood some of them, who are Australian citizens, will be arrested and charged with terror-related offences. Argentina is scrambling to find the origin of an outbreak of the deadly hantavirus on a cruise ship as an Australian who was on board arrives home. Three passengers have died and one is in intensive care in hospital in South Africa. It's understood others remain on board under strict hygiene measures. Queensland students and teachers have been caught up in a major data breach. In a statement, the state's education minister said the early advice is it will impact more than 200 million people and more than 9,000 institutions worldwide. And Travis Kelce has told the New Heights podcast he can't wait for everyone he loves to be in the one room for his upcoming wedding to Taylor Swift. The Swan now, and Charlie Curnow has been ruled out of Saturday's clash with North Melbourne. The Swan star recruit is suffering from an abdominal injury. Sydney coach Dean Cox says they've got plenty of talent to backfill the squad.
21: Now an opportunity for some players that have been playing in the VFL. They've been going really well and hopefully they can fill the void.
19: Tonight, Freo take on the Hawks at Optus Stadium. And in league, the Titans take on the Roosters and then it's the Dolphins up against the Bulldogs. And that is the latest in news and sport.
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0: Mix 104.9. Good afternoon, everyone. Hope you're having a fantastic Thursday. I'm getting excited about two big weekends of AFL footy in the top end. Feels like it's come around pretty quickly. But for footy fans, just having this calibre of sport here, we love it. Saturday night, it is Gold Coast taking on St Kilda. I think I am going to be tipping the Gold Coast Suns. They always have pretty good luck here at TIO. And I'm in need of changing my luck around for my tips. Moving into next weekend's game, though, next Friday night, it is still at TIO Stadium. Gold Coast will take on Port Adelaide. Now, our weekend's guy, Nick, is a diehard Port Adelaide fan. So the fact that I'm going to be tipping against him again, he's not going to be happy. Anyway, I need to worry about actually winning my tips. So get amongst it. You can still buy tickets for the AFL. It is not sold out. It is at TIO Stadium on Saturday and then again next Friday. Two big weekends.
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0: 1049. Good afternoon. This is Sarah here with you. One of my favourite movies, Legally Blonde. Love a good Reese Witherspoon movie. Always have. But when there was news that they were going to be doing a prequel for Legally Blonde, I was a bit unsure. It is one of those ones that I'm like, hey, just leave it where it was. It's actually still timeless. You can still watch it and love all the actors. But in saying that, I've now had a bit of a look into what the prequel is going to be like. And there's, I think there's going to be some good stuff with it. If you are a fan as well, mix1049.com.au, you can read the full story and get your first look at what the prequel could look like to Legally Blonde.
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0: 104.9, a bit of Missy Higgins. She'll be here in the Top End at the end of May. She is coming to perform at the Gin Festival down at the Darwin Ski Club. 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And the fact that Missy Higgins is headlining, even better. You can already pick your tickets up for the Gin Festival, 31st of May, right at the end of the month. We've got a National News update for you next.
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13: Hi there, I'm Laura Edison. Well, the federal government has announced a new East Coast gas reserve, pointing to a similar scheme introduced in Western Australia to insist it's a good idea. As part of the long-awaited policy, LNG companies will be forced to divert 20% of supplies to the domestic market from July of next year. The government promising it will push downward pressure on gas prices. So mixed opinions as to whether a group of women known as the ISIS brides should be arrested when they arrive back in Australia in the coming hours. The women and their children have spent years in a Syrian refugee camp. The AFP is reportedly planning on arresting some when they land. Opposition leader Angus Taylor says the government is to blame for letting it get this far.
14: The government should be doing everything it can to prevent them coming back to the country, and they haven't. They've done DNA testing. They have allowed and enabled third parties to be involved in the and support the repatriation.
13: More eye-opening testimony at public hearings for the Royal Commission into anti-Semitism today, with a New South Wales nurse who's saying the health system is not safe for Jewish people. The Sydney woman saying her request to share a happy Hanukkah message last year was rejected over sensitivities about the Gaza war. A 14-month-old boy from the Gold Coast is set to have his breathing tubes removed today after he inhaled a cake of decorating powder, leaving him fighting for life. His parents say his condition is improving, the mother, since issuing a stark warning about the product. And NASA has released 12,000 images from the recent Artemis II mission around the moon. The first pictures taken by astronauts travelling beyond low Earth orbit in more than 50 years. Just what happened in AFL tonight. It's a battle of the heavyweights with Frio taking on the Hawks at Optus Stadium. The Dockers have won 7 games in a row and the Hawks haven't lost a game in 2 months. And to NRL, the Dolphins will be boosted by some key reinforcements for tonight's clash against the Bulldogs at Suncorp Stadium. Cody Nicarima is back from suspension and will line up in the halves alongside Isaiah Catello. Hooker Jeremy Marshall-King will play his first game of the season after recovering from a freak knee injury. And that is the latest in news and sport.
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15: Hello there, it's a pretty good run on our roads at the moment. No major issues. Keep in mind those works on Trower Road at the Para Drive there and some road damage on Tiger Brennan Drive at near Tivendale Road there to watch out for. Look out for the speed camera on the Stuart Highway at Girraween Road affecting outbound speeding motorists. At the moment, it'll take you about 18 minutes to get from the city to the Casuarina shops. Go blue to end bullying on Do It For Dolly Day this Friday. 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

104.9, you're probably the same as me. This week is just absolutely flying by. I mean, here we are already, Thursday afternoon. Are you ready for the weekend? Well, there is actually a fair bit happening, including the Mother's Day Classic on Sunday, because it's Mother's Day. Yes, I have been reminding everyone all week. And look, I'm doing mums a favour, okay? There's far too many people that forget about it. But what have you got planned for Mother's Day? It's already Thursday. Have you thought about it? Are you putting it in the back of your mind because you're just like, oh, that's one extra thing I have to organise? Go and treat yourself. Do something fun. You know, celebrate just being a mum. We do lots of, you know, things for everyone, not just our kids, but usually the community around us as well. Mums are the best. So look, it's not always going to be the case where someone else organises it for you. So just do it yourself. Maybe treat yourself with Silk Laser Clinics. Now that is a place that knows how to treat mum. They'll have you feel amazing. All right. They're at Gateway Shopping Centre there in Palmerston and over at Casuarina, at Casuarina Shopping Centre. So more than enough opportunity to go in, talk to the team and sit down and get pampered. Get a facial booked in. Just something, even for yourself. Absolutely do it. Later on this afternoon, we'll have a chance for you to win a $100 Silk Laser Clinics voucher.

0: 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Either way, right now is probably when you should start thinking about building your boat. This is the exact conversation that we had to have with Dan and Duffy, who have been assigned as the captains of the Mix 104.9 beer can boat. And when we say captains, it is up to them to make sure that I'm getting on a boat that actually floats on Mindle Beach, all right? I'm not a fan of going in the ocean. I am way too scared of crocodiles. Look, I know on the day we don't have to worry about that. The lifesavers are there, but I still can't help but feel it. So they're in charge of making sure I stay above water, and you might be able to help us with some more cans, because right now they haven't really been doing enough of that work. So look, contact us on the socials, Mix 104.9 on Facebook, and get amongst the Beer Can Regatta, which is on again this year.
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1: Oh, that's a pretty good run on our roads at the moment. No major issues. Traffic's starting to pick up, though, around parts of the city, including around parts of Cavanagh Street and McMinn Street. Also slow in parts on the Stuart Highway and Tiger Brennan Drive. Don't forget the work's happening on the Stuart Highway at Billeroy Road and also on Linco Road, just near the Palmerston Regional Hospital there. Keep in mind the speed camera on Baggett Road at McMillan's Road, catching inbound speeding motorists. And at the moment, it'll take you about 16 minutes to get from the city to the airport. Australia's biggest Keno jackpot is just a moment away. 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

0: 9. Hope you're having a fantastic Thursday. They are a little bit different here at the station. I have to have Denver in on a Thursday to take your daughter to work day, and all she wants to do is grab the microphone. Are you going to treat me to Mother's Day? You don't think so? Are you going to treat me to Mother's Day? That's as much as I'm getting. Anyway, if you want to be treated to Mother's Day, give us a call, 8941 1049. $100 Silk Laser Clinics voucher. In fact, Denver, can I go to Silk Laser Clinics again? Yes? Okay, I'll take that as a yes. From a 2-year-old, that's probably as close as we're going to get. 8941 1049.
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2: huge.
3: Australia on the map. And last Thursday, the Mindle Beach markets opened up.
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2: He has the full-blown hat on. 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Mm-hmm. It has a crocodile skin bandana around it too.
3: And it suits and it works well.
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0: to wrap on it this afternoon for the radio anyway. I'm heading to Flynn's Palmerston again. It's like my second home, but we love it there. They've got a brand new pizza menu and we've got bingo tonight, music bingo. So it's a little bit of fun. Listen to tunes, score some freebies. We kick it off at 7 o'clock. Yeah, it's probably going to have to be a night that I have Denver there as well. So bring the whole family. It is one for everybody. Everyone gets to play. So hopefully I'll see you there. For now, Jonesy and Amanda taking you through the rest of the drive home.
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9: Hi there, I'm Laura Edison. Well, Australian gas producers will be required to sell 20% of supply domestically as part of a new gas reserve announced by the government. The scheme, starting July of next year, is hoped will boost supply and bring down gas prices across the East Coast. Alison Reeve is Program Director from the Energy and Climate Change Program at the Grattan Institute. She's told the ABC the government should have considered a full restructure.
10: And what they've announced today, I can't see how this is going to have a material impact on price. And I think it's going to mean we have continued worries about supply shortages on the east coast of Australia.
9: Cricket star David Warner is facing fallout after admitting to drink driving in Sydney. He was caught on Easter Sunday blowing twice the legal limit, his lawyer Bobby Hill issuing an apology on his behalf.
11: It's not a crime to have a few glasses of wine on the day of the Lord's resurrection. His crime is, as I said, choosing a foolish plan A instead of the plan B.
9: Senior ministers are backing federal police to keep the community safe ahead of today's arrival of the so-called ISIS brides and their kids. The four women and nine children will touch down in Sydney and Melbourne this afternoon. The Queensland Premier has shut down calls for a cabinet reshuffle after claims that two of his ministers were involved in an alleged affair which was not disclosed. They say everything was above board. And a thief has stolen 80 beehive boxes from a property in New South Wales worth $150,000. A police sting has been set up to catch the culprit. Just born out with Lions coach Chris Fagan says he'll be ditching the whiteboard after last week's controversy sparked from a leaked photo. An image showing the strengths and weaknesses of Bombers players went viral online. Fags admits including players' partners was not okay, but the rest is fine.
12: I'm unapologetic about that. We're in a pretty tough business where, you know, every little thing matters. It's been a really good educational tour.
9: Tonight, round nine kicks off with the Dockers hosting the Hawks, and in league tonight, the Dolphins to take on the Bulldogs. And that is the latest in news and sport.
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13: Hello there. No major issues on our roads at the moment, although it's starting to get busy now on the Stuart Highway as people make their way home. Also, a bit slow around parts of the Casuarina shops and also parts of the city at the moment. Keep in mind those works on Restonia Avenue between Terry Drive and Lambrick Avenue and Trower Road at the Pera Drive there. Don't forget the speed camera on the Stuart Highway at Howard Springs Road, catching outbound speeding motorists. And at the moment, it'll take you about 22 minutes to get from the city to Howard Springs. Get that Queensland holiday feeling at Flight Centre. Escape to Port Douglas for four nights, four star with sunset sailing from $299 per person. Book now with Flight Centre. The Early Birds with Dan and Duffy tomorrow morning from 5:30.
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18: 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Bad, bad Amanda.
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15: And the virile Jonesy.
20: What a creep. I've heard them describe him as a drunken idiot.
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22: Yeah, okay.
23: Out of the way, Toby.
24: Jonesy and Amanda, those are names that you would never forget.
25: It's showtime.
26: Hello there. How much do we like you?
27: Me, everyone.
26: Everyone.
27: Oh, not me.
26: You're Australia's sweetheart. No, how much do we like you? What's happening on Sunday?
27: Mother's Day.
26: You know what we're doing today?
27: Tell me.
26: You know what Uncle Jonesy pulled together?
27: You did none of this.
26: I did plenty of
27: you
26: this.
27: You pulled together this sentence.
26: Thanks
27: and that's
26: to our
27: about it.
26: Very good friends at Airtasker.
27: This is fantastic. Everyone who's on this Fast Five gets a $250 voucher for Airtasker for your mum for Mother's Day.
26: Yep.
27: This is amazing. Help mum get anything done with an Airtasker gift card. It is a great present.
26: This is fantastic. Perfect reason to ring up and play for Mother's Day because Mother's Day is on Sunday. Yeah. Ryan, get some appropriate Mother's Day music on.
27: Oh, that'd be nice.
26: Yeah. I'm
27: hungry. I'm What's dirty. This?
26: Mother. Tracy Bottom.
27: That's a little bit aggressive
26: okay,
27: for
26: yeah,
27: my
26: actually right. What about?
27: Stylings.
28: Mama told me not to come over there. Y'all lost and you're trapped in your thoughts because you're shooting your kid over language.
27: Come on, what's that?
26: Oh, that's...
27: Try another one.
26: Try this one.
29: Mother, do you think they'll drop the bomb?
26: Pink Floyd.
27: They're not your traditional nice mother songs. You
26: on
27: must have something
26: me?
27: Else.
26: What about this one?
30: Come here, baby. Yeah.
31: You sexy mother.
27: Thank you. That's enough. Your job at Hallmark Cards.
26: Well, they can't all be into Farnham. In it can't be just John trouble. Farnham, as much as I like John Farnham. Sure, there's mothers that rock.
27: Absolutely there are.
26: Susie DeMarchi is
27: absolutely
26: a mother that rocks.
27: Absolutely. Susie Quattro is a mother that rocks.
26: I
27: won a radio award for doing a documentary on mothers who rock.
26: I thought you won that radio award because you wore leather pants.
27: It was a miniskirt. My legs were a little dry.
26: Anyway, let's get into this. Fast
27: Remember,
26: Five.
27: $250 voucher for Airtasker.
26: Help mum get anything done with an Airtasker gift card. Jonesy and Amanda driving you home.

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2: Fast Five.
0: Fast Five is here. Five questions. Could you go all the way and answer all five questions correctly in one go?
4: If you do that, if you answer question five correctly, you get a pair of fabulous crossover Huggy platinum and diamond earrings.
0: But pretty good.
4: Every caller that makes it to wear, in case you haven't got your Mum or Mother's Day thing, we're giving you some time up your sleeve here. Everyone that makes it to wear for Fast Five gets a $250 voucher from Airtasker.
0: For example, Rachel of Seaford. Hey, Rachel.
4: Hi, Rachel.
5: Hi, Amanda. Hi, Jonesy.
0: Rachel, you're one.
6: You sexy mother.
4: Congratulations.
0: You are.
4: That's going to be a fab thing with Airtasker there.
0: Good on you, Rachel.
4: This question one.
0: You could leave this place right now if you wanted.
4: No, because there's still another prize for question five.
5: I'll try.
4: In which country would you find the volcano Krakatoa?
5: Oh,
4: Rachel, I'm sorry.
0: Let's go to Riley.
4: Hi, Riley. You've also got a $250 voucher for Airtasker.
6: You sexy motherfucker.
7: Thank you.
0: Thank you, Riley.
4: Riley, let's ask you the question. In which country would you find the volcano Krakatoa?
7: Indonesia.
4: Indonesia.
0: 1883, that went off, didn't it?
4: Yeah. Oh, as if you're not reading that.
0: No, but that's just
4: apparently, it was the loudest sound ever. How loud is your bike?
0: Which one?
4: Decibel. Which one? The loudest one.
0: Not very loud at all, officer.
4: No, in decibels.
0: Perfectly, what? You'll find that it's perfectly in...
4: Like Krakatoa was estimated to be 310 decibels.
0: Yeah.
4: That's the typical maximum sound limit is 194.
0: Yeah, well, my bike's way below any of those.
4: I would assume so.
0: Yes. Let's play Reverse It, Riley. Put my thing down, flip it
4: and reverse it. Okay, Riley, what song are we playing backwards?
0: Ooh, Riley, what do you think?
4: Any ideas?
7: Wow, Bar Bar Black Sheep.
0: No, it's not.
4: Sorry, Riley.
0: Kat is in Pasco Vale.
4: Hi, Kat. Hi, Kat.
8: Hello. Hi.
4: Hello. Kat. You've got a $250 voucher for Airtasker. Well done.
6: You sexy motherfucker.
4: Can we stop playing that, Ryan? Ryan, can we just stop?
0: I think we get it.
4: Stop. Have a listen to this. What song are we playing in reverse?
0: Kat?
8: It's Robbie Williams, Let Me Entertain You.
4: No. Oh, it is Robbie Williams, but you got the wrong song.
0: Although, good news, Kat, you've won the voucher, but you're giving everyone else a chance to win a voucher, which is nice. Jonesy and Amanda driving you home.
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0: Jonesy demanded this Thursday, the 7th of May, and we are into...
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2: Faster than the speed of light.
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2: Fast Five.
4: Everyone who makes it to air for the Fast Five gets a $250 voucher to Airtasker for Mother's Day.
0: How good is that? Mel is in Body Rig.
4: Hi, Mel.
5: Hi, how you going, Jonesy and Amanda?
0: Very well, thank you.
5: Yeah, I'm good.
4: Now, we know that this is a Robbie Williams song. We're playing it in reverse. What's the song?
0: Any ideas there, Mel?
5: I think it's a rock DJ.
4: Yes, it is. I don't want a rock DJ. Question three here is multiple choice, Mel. Which of the following pop stars owned a pet pig called Piggy Smalls? Is it A, Ariana Grande, B, Billie Eilish, or C, Lady Gaga? Pardon?
5: A?
4: It is A. It's Ariana Grande.
0: Right, Mel.
4: So she's got a pig called Piggy Smalls, which I assume is a pun for Biggie Smalls.
0: You'd think so.
4: Wouldn't you think?
0: I would say so. Right.
4: Thank you for joining in.
0: Well, I'm just agreeing with
4: you. You're nodding your head, which
0: I'm agreeing
4: great
0: with
4: for
0: you.
4: Radio.
0: You constantly say, oh, let me talk. I want to have my say. And then when I let you have your say, you want me to have your say. Who was Donald Trump's vice president during his first time in office, Mel?
5: Oh, God. I'm just going to guess. Is that Biden?
4: No, it wasn't.
0: Imagine that.
4: This is what's interesting, that he was Donald Trump's vice president and then Donald Trump called for his beheading pretty much.
0: Not his beheading. No, I think it just was a harmless hanging.
4: Just harmless hanging.
0: Glenn's in Chelsea.
4: Hi, Glenn. Congratulations. You got a $250 voucher to Airtasker.
6: Beautiful. Thank you very much.
4: Who was Donald Trump's vice president during his first term?
6: No idea. Mike Pence.
4: Oh, yes, it was. You got him right on the buzzer. It was Mike Pence.
6: Like, oh, really?
4: Yeah.
0: Well, you're going to ruin it for everyone else now. Good on you with your silly guess.
4: Good on you with you answering the question correctly.
0: Later this month, Glenn, you're going to take away Karen's prize now, if you get this right. Later this month, what prestigious film festival will see Hollywood stars descend on something Riviera?
6: No idea on that one.
4: So you put Glenn off.
0: Yeah, because I want Karen of Beaconsfield to win a prize.
4: All right. Well, hello, Karen. Congratulations. $250 voucher to Airtasker.
0: You sexy motherfucker.
4: Okay, Ryan. Let's be nice, please. Later this month, which prestigious film festival will see Hollywood descend on the Riviera? It's not the Dubbo Riviera. Which one?
5: No, it's somewhere overseas.
4: Well, what's no?
0: Well, Karen, that's good for Michelle of Sunbury.
4: Hi, Michelle. $250 voucher to Airtasker coming your way.
7: How are you going?
0: Very well, Karen.
4: And it's question
0: Michelle,
4: five. You can also win Thanks the earrings here. Later this month, which film festival will see Hollywood stars descending on the Riviera?
7: I know this one, Ken.
0: That is too.
7: Ken?
4: Yep.
0: Look at you, Michelle. You've won the jam pack. Not only do you have the $250 Airtasker voucher, help mum get anything done with an Airtasker gift card, you've also got a pair of crossover Huggy Platinum and Diamond earrings. Mother's Day gifting made easy thanks to Bevels.
7: Thank you so much. I really appreciate it. That's wonderful.
4: Fabulous.
0: Well said, Michelle.
4: All right.
0: If you would like to register for the Fast Five, you can do so. JonesyAndAmanda.com.au.
4: Comedian Rob Carlton's going to be joining us
0: Looking
4: in the next half
0: Looking forward to catching
4: hour.
0: Up with Rob. Jonesy and Amanda driving you home.

0: Jonesy and Amanda driving you home. AA Chattery drops today, this Thursday, and you and forensic psychologist Anita McGregor today are discussing true crime.
1: Well, true crime podcasts, because so many women listen to these at night. And I said to Anita, what the hell? What's this about? Because I don't do it. And neither does she, interestingly, because she deals with perpetrators all day and doesn't do this in her spare time, I guess. But so many women, it's the number one podcast genre for women. And often it's really grisly, victim-focused stuff, often where the victims are women. Women are listening to this stuff late at night to go to sleep.
0: Mm-hmm.
1: Meg, one of our producers, we chat to her on the podcast. She said she finds it soothing. She needs to listen to it to go to sleep. So I was asking Anita what she thinks it is, and the psychological, well, Anita said she doesn't know, but her guess is, and this is what the research shows too, that in a way it's risk assessment for women. They're not aware that that's what they're listening to it for, but they're problem solving and scoping for possible scenarios and what can we learn from them. So even though women are listening maybe for pleasure and as entertainment, they are breaking it down into modules of information that they will learn from, which is fascinating, isn't it? And it's not about glorifying violence, because they say that women who consume these true crime podcasts and books aren't more violent, they're not more paranoid, heavy consumption doesn't increase perceived personal risk, whereas I would have thought it would scare the hell out of you.
0: Yeah.
1: So in a way, they call it preparation, not obsession. It's mental risk assessment. And I asked Anita if in some way it's helping us come to terms with discovering who the perpetrators might be. And this is what she said.
2: I think that thought about who is the bad guy, like how do we put a face on them? And it's, you know, I often think that lots of people think, oh, well, I would know a bad guy if I saw one. And I often think that if we did a police lineup for women, and said, you know, you point to the bad guy. You tell me who this, you know, the guy who is violent or the guy who is, you know, we would have this picture in our head of a big hulking guy with tattoos and scowling and you know, whatever else. And yet that's not what perpetrators look like. And I think that that's probably the scary thing as well.
0: That bad guy sounds kind of hot.
1: There were four LA mums who cracked a cold case. Mm. Four women who met on the school carpool, interestingly. One was a forensic accountant, one was a political researcher, one was a digital advertiser, an entertainment researcher. So women just going about their everyday jobs. And they started to talk about this case they were following, an old cold case, 15 years old. And they all used their separate skills and they solved it.
0: Like the Thursday Night Murder Club.
1: Like the Thursday Murder Club. And that's, it's interesting because Anita said she loves those books, as do I. She said, does that make her a consumer of true crime? But I like them because there's a beginning, a middle and an end, as there isn't in real life.
0: Mm-hmm.
1: And also, I don't like to think that these are real cases and real suffering. Because the people who are the real ones, obviously, they're real victims and they've actually been through hell.
0: Yeah, of course.
1: So, but this, it's interesting that it's not seen that scary content can feel comforting for many women. So this is there's a great meme where husband and wife kiss each other good night and he rolls over to go to sleep and she puts her earphones in and listens to someone being stabbed to death.
0: Mm.
1: This is the stuff women are consuming late at night and it's fascinating.
0: Whoa. It drops today, AA Chattery. Check it out where you get all your podcasts.
1: Please do.
0: Rob Carlton. We love Rob Carlton. He was in White Lotus 3 last year. Did you see him in that?
1: Yeah. It was surprising when he popped up in that, wasn't it?
0: I know him. He's in there. He's got a new show coming up. We're going to talk all about that next with Jam Nation.
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13: Hello there, we are accident breakdown free at the moment. Starting to get slow though in parts of the city as people make their way home, including parts of McMinn Street and Kavanagh Street. Traffic starting to build too on parts of Vandalen Drive and Stuart Highway there. Don't forget to works on Linko Road near the Palmerston Regional Hospital. Keep in mind that road damage on Tiger Brennan Drive near Tivindale Road. Don't forget the speed camera too on the Stuart Highway at Jenkins Road, catching inbound speeding motorists. At the moment, it'll take you about 19 minutes to get from the city to the Casuarina shops. Jackpot wins that start with as little as $2. With a massive $40 million jackpot on the line every 3 minutes, why wait? 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
1: Well, our next guest is a man who can have you laughing 1 minute and questioning your entire life the next, in a good way, of course. We love Rob Carlton, the award-winning actor. He's one of the standout performers at this year's Comedy Festival, and he's touring his show Virgin with a Knife Fight. Rob, hello.
2: Hello, Amanda.
0: Here he is.
2: How are you?
0: Rob, it's great to have you on the show.
1: Am I correct in saying that Virgin with a Knife Fight was an actual something that happened to you?
2: Yeah, so it's Virgin in a Knife Fight,
1: right.
2: And I was the Virgin.
0: Yep.
2: And I was in a knife fight. I was hitchhiking around Europe. I was 18 years old. I was just, I was having fun, but there was no preparation, no planning. Anyway, late at night, get myself in a pickle. Guy comes at me with a knife. I happen to have a knife. All of a sudden, youth and idiocy and bravery, and I was protecting somebody else's interest. Anyway, I find myself in a knife fight.
0: So you're carrying a knife. He's carrying a knife.
1: So, spoiler alert, did you survive?
0: Well,
2: again,
0: hang on, can we just go back a minute? So you're in a country where you felt you had to carry a knife for survival, or were you doing hunting and stuff?
2: No, I was just travelling around, backpacking. That knife I'd been using to cut my tomatoes.
0: Right.
2: And my camembert cheese.
0: And so you had
2: there was nothing knife fighty about me, Brendan.
0: Right.
2: To cut my tomatoes.
0: Right.
2: And my camembert cheese.
0: And so you had
2: there was nothing knife fighty about me, Brendan.

0: sorts of stories that your parents are happy to hear once you're home safe and sound. Mm. So like when my son will tell me something, I say, only tell me after you've survived it. I can't bear the thought of you going through it.
1: I think, look, and it's a sadness that at 55, my mum still has to, you know, she has a heart in her mouth every time I get home and tell her a story, because these things still do keep playing out. But that particular story is just one of four. Okay. And that happened when I was 18 years old. And then the next three stories, I get older. I get older each story I tell. And so the emotional tone and tenor of the show changes through the hour. As you get older, surprises sometimes come from within. Mm. Surprises sometimes come from loved ones confusing you, friends letting you down, or indeed you letting your friends down. And so all the way through this show, I'm kind of, I mean, I'm responsible for the trouble I get myself in, but it's different sorts of trouble. And that's, I think, why the show is hitting,
2: right?
1: Because it's all through different ages of life, we have different sorts of challenges, and I kind of cover four good ones.
0: And Rob, can I ask, still a virgin?
1: Again, Amanda, you know, the detective in you.
2: I know.
1: Should know that. And it's a great sadness.
2: Have you been following the drama with season four of White Lotus? Because you were in season three of White Lotus.
1: But
2: Helen Bonham Carter has pulled out of it. She was a pivotal part of that.
0: I don't think she pulled out. I think she was asked to leave.
2: All right. Well, I don't. Rob, that's, do you know anything on this? I
1: do not know anything about this at all. I was lucky enough to meet Helena Bonham Carter years ago when she was in Australia making a movie. I found her to be delightful and charming and an amazing actor. I can't imagine what happened on that set, but rest assured, they're both, you know, operating at the top of their game. They've both got pretty strong opinions on how the world should go. Maybe there wasn't enough room on set for the two thoughts.
2: Maybe there might be a space for Rob Carlton to come back, maybe.
0: Maybe armed with a knife.
2: Maybe this
1: very is... Very generous of you both. It's not often Helena and I get asked to test for the same role. Being a character actor, I'd like to think I could offer them some.
2: If anyone could do it,
0: you can.
2: You could do it. For tickets to see Rob's new show, Virgin in a Knife Fight, head to robcarlton.com.au. Don't miss this show. Rob, thank you.
1: No, thank you. You guys are amazing. I really, really appreciate it.
2: Good on you, mate. Jonesy and Amanda driving you home with Jam Nation.

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10: Hi there, I'm Laura Edison. Arrests are expected to be made at Sydney and Melbourne airports in the coming hour or so as the ISIS brides and their families touch down. The group of four adults and nine children who have reportedly spent time in Islamic State camps and are Australian citizens are due to land on flight soon. Families of the women say they want to reunite before any arrests are made by Australian Federal Police. The driver of a bus involved in a fatal crash on Queensland's Bruce Highway has been found not guilty of dangerous driving, causing death and grievous bodily harm. Three women were killed in the crash near Bowen in 2024. During the trial, the court was told he had a microsleep moments before the crash. The 53-year-old was acquitted with a not guilty verdict. A new gas policy has been unveiled by the federal government today, which will force exporters to set aside 20% of new supplies for domestic use. Resources Minister Madeleine King are hoping the gas reserve will both bolster local supply and lower prices.
11: If gas has less distance to travel, it will be more affordable for those that buy it, whether that be households, businesses, industrial manufacturers. adventurers. So that is why they play an important role.
10: One Nation leader Pauline Hanson says she stands by her party's volunteer who was allegedly involved in a scuffle with Liberal Senator James Patterson. It happened outside a polling booth in the seat of Farah in New South Wales, which is headed for a by-election on Saturday. Pauline Hanson says she's going to meet the volunteer, shake their hand and stand by him. And Harry Potter has secured an early renewal for a second season. HBO giving the green light ahead of the series debut this Christmas. It's more now, and Latrell Mitchell has been ruled out of Saturday night's clash against the Sharks due to a lower back injury. The Rabbitohs say he could be out for 2 weeks, casting doubts over his availability for the Blues in the Origin opener on May 27. Meantime, Queensland Rugby League has confirmed that CEO Ben Aiken is stepping down from the role at the end of July. In a statement, the board says he's accepted another role with a different industry. And tonight is a battle of the AFL heavyweights with Freo taking on the Hawks at Optus Stadium. And that is the latest in news and sport.
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0: We are accident breakdown free at the moment, which is good news. Slow though in parts of the city as people make their way home, including parts of McMinn Street, Kavanagh Street and also Daly Street. Also slow in parts of Tiger Brennan Drive and the Stuart Highway at the moment. Busy around the Casuarina shops. Look out for works again today around Restonia Avenue between Terry Drive and Lambrook Avenue, also Trower Road at the Pera Drive. Don't forget the speed camera on the Stuart Highway at Girraween Road, catching outbound speeding motorists. And at the moment, it'll take you about 21 minutes to get from the city to Palmerston. 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
25: Do your breaking news jingle.
26: This one. Ba, ba, ba, ba, ba, ba. Breaking news.
25: No, I liked your one when you did. Do, do, do, do.
26: All right, you ready? Do, do, do, do, do, do. Breaking news.
25: Man uses his penis to pull police car down the street.
26: Oh. Why don't they just phone the services and get
25: you think the cops
26: roadside assistance?
25: Have some contacts. A wacky strong man. So there's a category. Is there a subset? There's strong men or women. And now there's wacky ones
26: who use
25: well.
26: Their genitals.
25: He believes he has become the first person in the world to do this.
26: I believe him too.
25: John, his name is, hauled a 2-ton French police car. He's French, by the way. 131 feet along at a residential street using his old fella.
26: I've got questions.
25: Well, okay. After he was set on fire, John claims this was all a bid to raise awareness for prostate cancer.
26: He's doing it. We're talking about it.
25: Yep.
26: When you say he used his old fella,
25: mm-hmm.
26: does he have a harness around his hips to make it easier?
25: No, I would say it's directly connected. He might have used a snatch-em strap. If you've ever been four-wheel driving, a snatch-em strap is very handy for pulling you out of a bog.
26: So this is what he's doing to raise awareness for prostate cancer.
25: Yeah, yeah, yeah.
26: Remember when you danced on stage in the nude for something similar?
25: Did I?
26: Remember? The full Monty.
25: Oh, the real full
26: Remember?
25: Monty.
26: You just did it yes. because you thought it would be a lark.
25: No,
26: but it was
25: I
26: supposed to raise awareness for men's
25: I was going to be hosting
26: health.
25: The Chase on Channel 7. So they,
26: not in the nude.
25: No, my agent said to me, if you do this show, there's a good chance they'll give the Chase to you. Instead, they gave it to Larry Emder.
26: And you nuded up.
25: And he didn't have to do anything.
26: Laugh.
25: I'm going to fire
26: sure
25: my
26: did.
25: Agent. Coming up
26: next.
25: I love Triple O calls.
26: Some of the calls that have been made to the West Australian police under emergency circumstances, and they're quite extraordinary.
25: Jonesy and Amanda driving you home with Jam Nation.

0: Jonesy and Amanda driving you home. Confusing in the Grohl household on a Mother's Day, won't it be?
1: Well, expensive time for Dave.
0: A lot of flowers. Be careful writing on the card as well, wouldn't you, really?
1: No, dear mother. Whichever one you are.
0: It's easy to laugh at this stuff. Hello.
1: Because it's not us.
0: Because it's not us. There for the grace of God go we. Hello, it's Jonesy and Amanda.
1: I've been reading this thing about calls that have been made under emergency circumstances to the police in Western Australia. I love this phrase. They're saying here that of the 400,000 calls made to West Australia Police for emergency assistance last year, at least one a day was classified by authorities as utterly absurd.
0: So the ratio, how many calls would they get in one day?
1: Oh, so I can't do that.
0: 400,000
1: in a year. Ryan, 400,000 divided by 365.
0: Don't just...
2: Yeah,
0: I'll
2: get my calculator.
0: Okay. He might
1: Let's
0: be
1: just
0: sometime.
1: Be quiet. Well,
0: no, well, he'll do the stuff.
1: Okay, you do that while I keep reading. So they're saying that West Australian police were pushed to the brink by an avalanche of, quote, moronic triple O calls last year. Let's go through some of them, shall we?
0: Mm-hmm.
1: These are just some of the examples. Have you got an answer there,
2: yeah,
1: Ryan?
2: Yeah, so 400,000 divided by 365 is 1,095.
0: A day?
1: 1,095 calls made to the West Australian Police. Well, West Australia's a big place.
0: Yeah, no, but what I'm saying, that is a lot of nuisance calls.
1: No, that's how many calls overall. At least one a day was absurd. Not all of them.
0: It's funny how you say absurd.
1: I know, I thought that too. I sound like I'm working on SBS.
0: I'm going to ring the cops.
1: I know. Well, you may as well look at these other reasons. One woman phoned the police. She reported a stolen Whopper with cheese.
0: Was it the Hamburglar? Rubber, rubber, rubber.
1: Can you give me a description? A man asked, I like this one. A man asked police to check his mail while he was on holidays in Bali.
0: Right.
1: There's a person who couldn't remember their phone password. Here's a woman who called 000, the police, because her KFC chips were cold.
0: Fair enough. Because those chips are really good, but when they go cold.
1: Oh, when they go cold.
0: It's murder.
1: I'm intrigued by this one because this could have saved a disaster, so maybe it was all right. This man was halfway to Albany on a road trip. He panicked because he realised he'd left a chicken in the oven. He asked officers to break down the door to save the chicken, it says here. He added he was happy for police to eat the chicken if they wanted to. But I don't think it was to save the chicken. It's probably to stop your house burning down.
0: You know, years
1: Was your house burned down?
0: Years ago. Well, yeah, if you left the oven on, the oven's not going to switch itself off. So the chicken would dry out, it would burn and probably catch fire.
1: Remember that ad, oh my God, the chips were the chips.
0: Yeah, good, my goodness, the chips. I went on a holiday one time and someone said there was an ad campaign. Tell your local police station that you're going away.
1: Oh, imagine phoning up the police.
0: No, well, I went round to my local police station because I was living in a bad area of town.
1: Did they call you absurd
0: and utterly
1: horrific?
0: The copper looked at me like I was a nut.
1: Yeah. It's like saying consult with your doctor if you think you're going on a diet. Imagine that. I'm thinking of losing 3 kilos. Next.
0: Someone's stolen my Whopper.
1: Milk carton crisis. A person called because they couldn't open a milk carton and needed it for a cup of tea.
0: This is
1: one woman demanded police attend her gym to deal with an overweight person on a treadmill next to her who was gasping, sweating and red in the face. How embarrassing. Imagine that. You first go at the gym, get out of practice and the police turn up to arrest you.
0: They break out the pepper spray. Ooh, that's nice.
1: I know where there's a chicken.
0: Coming up, we were talking AA Chattery before, and women's obsessions with listening to terrible true crime podcasts to get to sleep.
1: Yes, we'll talk further about that.
0: Jonesy and Amanda driving you home with Jam Nation.
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0: 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Good afternoon.
1: We spoke earlier about the podcast that has dropped today that I do with my friend Anita McGregor. She's a forensic psychologist. The podcast is called Double A Chattery. And we're talking today about women's obsession with true crime podcasts. That's the top genre for women listening to podcasts. It's above news, above fashion, above anything else, true crime. And often they're really grisly stories. And we spoke to our producer Meg about it, who listens to really grisly stuff to calm her and focus her before she goes to sleep.
0: I'm at odds with that. Jemwai Rye.
2: Yeah.
1: You said that your friend listens or watches something weird when he goes to sleep.
2: Yeah, so every night my mate puts on Air Crash Investigations to fall asleep to. So there's like 26. Yeah, there's 26 seasons of this show, and each episode it unpacks how a plane went down, and that puts him to sleep.
0: Do you think possibly it's the voice? A mellifluous voice.
1: It could be.
0: Because those when they do those air crash investigations.
1: Yes, you don't have someone shrill and panicking
0: Delta
1: reading
0: Airlines
1: the voice
0: set forth on this day from
1: maybe it is. But also, people like to be problem solvers. That's what we figured out about why women are watching it. It's almost like solving future problems and looking out for where you may find yourself in danger. And maybe we do the same when we watch plane crashes. But for most people, it's the last thing you'd want to see before you went to sleep.
0: I watch true crime on the telly.
1: Do you?
0: Yeah, and then it gets too much and I go, okay, these nuts. Like Fred and Rosemary West.
1: Yeah.
0: You know, then one day I was just working about what sort of watching what shovels they used. You know, and you think, okay, I think I know everything I need to know about these nutbags.
1: Yeah. The psychopaths.
0: But
1: people do watch the strangest things before
0: to get you to sleep.
1: Here's what I do.
0: Mm-hmm.
1: I'm not proud of this. I like watching TikToks of people pulling out ingrown hairs.
0: I find it
1: very calming and soothing. And if I'm flicking through and watching news things, if that comes up on my feed, I go, oh, yeah.
0: But now it's all going to come up on our algorithm.
1: And I'm happy for it. I love watching it.
0: You know what
1: I don't like blackheads. I don't like watching pimples being popped. But ingrown hairs, where you get they break the skin and pull out something that looks like a stick. It's so satisfying.
0: I must admit on my Instagram, I follow this one and they clean out drains. They get a tire and a tractor and a big cable and they pull it through a drain. And
1: do you watch it at night?
0: It does calm me though because I watch the drain get unblocked and this big like blomp comes out.
1: Yeah.
0: It's kind of satisfying.
1: But this we want to talk about the stuff that you're watching at night.
0: Call me a weirdo, but I just read a book and go to sleep.
1: I just read books about grizzly murders and pipes being unplugged.
0: Maybe the tribal drum would beat for this.
1: Let's call it this. Forget counting sheep. This is what I watch or listen to go to sleep.
3: So let's count some sheep together. One.
4: A panic-stricken woman was on the other line.
0: So that's Hugh. That's Hugh Jackman talking about his new movie.
1: Not the grizzly bit.
0: No, but it's combining the two things. Mm-hmm. You've got Hugh and you've got grizzly stuff. Every woman loves that. Or maybe not Deb so much, but every other woman.
1: All right. What are you watching? What are you listening to before you go to sleep?
0: Jonesy and Amanda driving you home with Jam Nation.

0: Matter driving you home for Jam Nation. The tribal drum is beating. This is what I watch to get me to sleep. Forget about counting sheep.
1: So let's count some sheep together. Two.
2: Her voice bordering on hysterical.
3: Many women are watching really quite grisly true crime podcasts. Ryan's friend watches plane crash investigations.
0: And what about me, giant weirdo? I just read a book.
3: What about me? I watch close-ups of people removing ingrown hairs.
0: What about you, Rebecca?
3: Hello, Rebecca. What are you watching?
4: I watch cooking videos just on Facebook on the video reels.
0: Oh, nice. Yeah, that's reasonable.
3: Is that soothing?
4: Yeah, it is, because it gives me ideas of what to cook or to try something new. Mm. I really enjoy it.
0: And then you don't find you're overstimulated when you watch it?
4: No. Okay. Oh, I enjoy it. It de-stresses me.
0: Yeah, of course, of course. But you don't find yourself hungry either. That's another thing.
3: I watch a lot of those cooking ones too, but I get annoyed when people just keep chopping. You know, you can speed up the chopping. I don't need to see you chop everything.
0: Yeah, okay, fair enough. I'll feed that back to Huey.
3: Feed it back.
0: Oliver has joined
3: us. Hi, Oliver. What are you watching to go to sleep?
5: I watch top five Bigfoot videos and ghost videos.
3: Oh. What are the ghost videos? What kind of things are they?
5: Just weird objects flying in the sky, and big hairy men walking through snow and stuff like that.
3: That's I might watch that too, but for different reasons.
0: My wife seems to like those.
3: Big hairy men just wandering through the outback.
0: I don't know what she's watching.
3: No. Some of the girls here say they watch sort of abandoned asylum videos.
0: Oh, yeah.
3: Late before they go to sleep.
0: Well, have you seen the girls at work? Asylum. It all kind of makes sense.
3: Yeah.
0: Tina has joined us.
3: Hi, Tina. What are you watching?
6: Hi, guys. I actually watch Friends and Big Bang. It just lets you forget everything that's bad that's happened during the day and just really decompresses me.
3: Are these things you've already seen before?
6: A lot of the time I probably have seen them because they're reruns, but you know what? It never gets old.
0: Yeah, and Big Bang Theory, you just watch it. You can watch it. It's like Two and a Half Men. You're just watching it. And you like it.
3: And it's soothing,
0: You don't have to think too much.
3: And maybe there's a nostalgia that's calming. I can see that one, Tina. Thank you.
0: Melissa has joined us.
3: Hi, Melissa. What are you watching?
7: It's not actually me. It's my daughter. And when she was pregnant, she used to watch videos of rugs being cleaned.
3: Oh, I've watched these too.
7: Yeah, and it really calmed her and it made her fall asleep. And she actually used it when she was in labour as well.
3: Really? She watched them while she was in labour to calm her?
7: Yeah. And now can't stand them.
3: That's interesting because they take a rug and they do about 18 different removals of the dirt and then you add this and you muck this and you wipe that. And at the end, it's just some dumb rug that's got Barney rubble on it or something. And you think, just buy a new one. That we're not getting rid of dirt on Persian rugs here.
0: It's not for you.
3: No, maybe. That's true. Maybe it's not for me.
0: Melissa, thank you.
3: Thank you.
0: We'll take some more. We've got a lot of people who want to join in on this. Forget counting sheep. This is what I watch to get me to sleep. Jonesy and Amanda driving you home with Jam Nation.
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21: Hi, I'm Sally Pearson. Australia's para-athletics team has been announced for the Glasgow Commonwealth Games in July. Wheelchair racer Angie Ballard set to compete in a record 5th Games, the most of any para-athlete ever. Daria Kazakina has been knocked out of the Italian Open this morning after falling in straight sets against American Katie McNally. And Matilda star Mary Fowler has locked up a major team title with Manchester City. Arsenal held to a 1-1 draw by Brighton, with the Gunners unable to catch ladder leaders City in the Women's Super League.
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24: 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Yeah. And HR nervous. Jonesy and Amanda.

0: Jonesy and Amanda driving you home for Jam Nation. If you've just joined us, the tribal drama's beating Forget Counting Sheep. This is what I watch to get me to sleep.
1: So, let's count some sheep together. Three.
2: A moment later, she reported that she couldn't get a heartbeat.
0: We've combined Hugh Jackman with Grizzly podcasts.
3: That's what's going to do it for some people.
0: Well, you?
3: I watch I love watching ingrown hairs being removed.
0: Mm-hmm. Jim Y. Rye's mate.
4: Yeah, he watches air crash investigations
3: to get to sleep.
0: Ryan, what do you watch?
4: I just go straight to sleep nowadays. Yeah, but
3: freak.
4: I went through a phase actually of watching World War II in colour, and that put me to sleep.
0: When I was a kid growing up, all that was on telly was World War II.
3: I know.
0: Remember that the World at War.
3: So terrifying. I've never gotten over the horror of those images.
0: Kelly has joined us.
3: Hi, Kelly. What are you watching to go to sleep?
5: Hello, guys. My husband and I will often watch How to Trim Cow and Horse Hoofs.
3: Really?
5: But it's actually not just the trimming. It's actually the cows are often lame. And when they come in, they start cutting away at the hoof and expose these great big wounds inside.
0: Yeah.
5: Goo that comes out. I don't know why. Just sort of like just waiting for the, keep trimming and... the commentary about why they can't walk, and all of a sudden there's this big abscess, and But I think Amanda, you're sick. I had a look at those.
3: They're on your Sucko, Kelly. Kelly's in your algorithm
0: horses.
3: Now.
0: Kelly's watching horses' hoofs get clean.
3: I know. I'm watching ingrown hairs being pulled out.
0: Thanks, Kel. Jeremy has joined us.
3: Jeremy, what is it that you watch?
6: Hey, I watch window cleaning videos.
0: You know, I saw window cleaning championships. Actually, I'll correct myself. Window tinting application dudes championships. Have you seen that?
3: But that's, you don't watch them to go to sleep, though.
0: No.
3: Jeremy, you watch this stuff to go to sleep?
6: I do.
3: And what is it?
6: I'm a window cleaner.
3: But that's, you don't watch them to go to sleep, though.
0: No.
3: Jeremy, you watch this stuff to go to sleep?
6: I do.
3: And what is it?
6: I'm a window cleaner.
3: Yeah.

0: Yeah, I love it.
1: Okay, thank you.
0: My wife thinks I'm crazy.
2: You're into your craft. I think that's great.
1: Thank you.
2: Are your windows at home? They'd be pristine.
0: Oh, they're filthy.
2: Yes, they are. Thanks, Jeremy.
1: Hello, Sarah. What are you watching?
3: Hi. I wouldn't say watching. It's more playing. Yeah. But I spend a good 3 hours of my night, once my son's asleep, shooting a bunch of people in a video game with absolute zero remorse, and then go completely to sleep.
1: Just wow.
3: Like a baby.
1: And so quite a violent game?
3: It can be.
2: And what games do you play, Sarah, just for the games among us?
3: It is Division 2. So right. Tom Clancy's the Division 2.
2: Okay.
3: And it's, look, it is very, very fun. I'll give you that. But I've woken up my son very many times, last night specifically, screaming because I killed someone and it was so great and I'm so happy about it. And he ran into the room and goes, "Are you okay?" I go, "Oh my God, I'm okay. Are you okay?" And he's like, "Yeah, I'm okay. You woke me up." I'm like, "I am so sorry."
1: Start saving really for the therapy, Sarah.
2: We've got a trace on your line as well, Sarah.
1: Oh, brilliant. Thank you.
2: Thank you. George, wrap this up. Hello, George.
1: What are you watching, George?
4: Hi, guys. First time caller, long time listener.
1: Love that.
4: I watch, this may sound a bit messed up, but I watch Police Body Cam.
1: Right.
2: Australian Body Cam or American Body Cam?
4: The American.
2: Oh, yeah.
4: Hard to find Australian ones.
2: Yeah.
4: Easier for the American.
1: And that's, my husband used to watch all that cops kind of stuff. And so it's kind of confronting, isn't it, that the stuff that you see?
4: Yeah. Yeah. A lot of it is traffic stops, you know, people that have a license and then they get arrested.
1: Right. So there's not all people who are living in terrible circumstances and cops beating down their doors and things.
4: No, not all of it. I mean, some are, but yeah, then you get the ones that actually run away and they get tasered and they fall like a tree. That kind of makes me laugh and it does relax me a bit.
2: So you see a tasering and you're off to the land of nod.
1: See, maybe this is the male situation. Version of the crime podcast.
2: Mayhap it is.
1: There's some, you see some order in a crazy world. Thank you, George.
2: Coming up next hour, we've got much. Instagram.
1: We've
2: got much to discuss. Instagram makes its return, your chance to win $2,000. And the whip poll, I want to put this to the whip poll. I talked about it on the Today Show this morning. How often do you wash your jeans?
1: With a G? Jeans with a G
2: no,
1: or
2: no,
1: J?
2: No, your J jeans.
1: My J jeans.
2: Yeah. Jonesy and Amanda driving you home with Jam Nation.

0: is your voice in the territory.
1: And I'm also instigating an investigation of the departmental structure as a whole. What is important to me is that every child is safe. Every child matters. And we need to be dealing with every situation in exactly the same way. And above all else, the best interests and safety of children must prevail. And Katie, it will probably shock people to learn that in our current child protection legislation, in the underpinning principle, safety isn't even mentioned.
2: How is that even possible, that safety is not even mentioned?
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10: Hi there, I'm Laura Edison. Well, the opposition has lashed out at the government as the so-called ISIS brides and their children arrive in Australia after leaving Syria. There's speculation some will be arrested and charged with terrorism-related offences. Opposition leader Angus Taylor says they shouldn't have been allowed to return in the first place.
11: These people turned their back on our country to support this terrorist organisation. So we should be clear about what's going on here. And Labor has not confronted that.
10: The federal government has announced the East Coast Gas Reserve, who are pointing to a similar scheme introduced in Western Australia to insist it's a good idea. As part of the long-awaited policy, LNG companies will be forced to divert 20% of supplies to the domestic market from July of next year. The government promising it'll put downward pressure on gas prices. The coalition is expected to lose the seat of Farah for the first time in its history. A by-election will be held in the seat this weekend following Susan Lee's resignation. One Nation and a major independent in a two-horse race for the seat. A polar blast has hit Australia's southeast, which could cause tonight's overnight low to drop to as low as 1 degree in the nation's capital. The cold weather bringing some 15 centimetres of snow to Victoria's alpine region today. And Travis Kelce says he can't wait for everyone he loves to be in the one room for his upcoming wedding to Taylor Swift. The NFL star opened up about his upcoming nuptials on his New Heights podcast with golfer Rory McIlroy. Travis and Taylor have kept pretty tight-lipped about their plans. Turning to sport now, and round 9 of the AFL gets underway in Perth tonight with the Hawks taking on the Dockers. Hawthorn have made 3 changes, with Clash Adair to miss with an adductor strain. Brody Ryan will make his debut. Well, tonight in NRL, it's the Dolphins up against the Bulldogs. And Souths will be without Latrell Mitchell for their clash with the Sharks this weekend. He's been sent for scans after suffering a back injury. And that is the latest in news and sport.
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16: 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Bad Amanda.
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18: What a creep. I've heard them describe him as a drunken idiot.
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23: It's showtime.
24: I know we're a long way away from Tin Hat Tuesday, being a Thursday and all, and this is not necessarily a conspiracy, but the soup people. Why do the soup people, the little continental people with your soups, put 3 in one box, 3 sachets of soup to one box? You and I were just enjoying a rich, hearty tomato soup.
25: Normally, I thought
24: and
25: it
24: there's
25: was
24: 3.
25: Two, I thought it was 4 or 2.
24: Okay, so what are we going to do tomorrow? One of us are going to miss out on the soup.
25: Why do, but most people, because I buy the soups, you know I do.
24: So just worked out who's missing out on the soup.
25: Well, but it doesn't normally need to go in pairs, because if I.
24: Why don't I put 4 in a box?
25: Because I put it to you that most people don't share their cup of soups with other people. It's not, let's get, to, it's not like having a glass of wine. Come over and we'll have a couple of sachets of cup of soup.
24: We'll get on the soups.
25: It's a solitary pursuit because it's slightly shameful. Yeah.
24: Is that what you're saying?
25: So I don't.
24: Are you saying that soup people are losers?
25: No. Well, I'm saying that 3. Like you're a fam. You've got 3 kids.
24: Yep.
25: All the ads on TV. Family of 4. Get a car. Family of 4. Sometimes the odd numbers work out better. Would you think?
24: Are you in with the soup people? When did big soup get to you?
25: It's the last time I'm sharing with you.
24: Got some big issues to discuss. I think the whip poll's got to come out. The whip poll is how the community gauges a certain subject in a snappy fashion.
25: Isn't that the pub test?
24: No, the pub test is how the community gauges a subject in a snappy fashion at the pub.
25: Okay, fair enough. Let's do it next.
24: That's coming up. Also, Instagram makes its return. Here's something cool. You can go to jonesyandamanda.com.au.
25: So cool.
24: As I said that, here's a guy that's just drinking from a mug of soup.
25: You've given me the ick.
24: On a Thursday afternoon. Jonesy and Amanda driving you home with Jam Nation.

0: It's Jonesy and Amanda driving you home. How often do you wash your jeans?
1: Wow. This is the question that's being debated in the UN today.
0: You're not much of a jean wearer.
1: I wear quite a few. I've got a pair on today. I often wear jeans.
0: Have you? They don't look like jeans to me.
1: Look at this. They're denim. Yeah. They're denim. I can't get my leg up that high over the desk, thank you. Not since that Christmas party incident. You wear Kevlar ones most days,
0: I've
1: don't
0: got
1: you?
0: Motorcycle jeans. These are really good. They've got, Kevlar and...
1: You know why I struggle with jeans?
0: Padding and...
1: Because my mother...
0: It is padding, Your Honour.
1: At the back. But my mother said to me once that, and it's true, that I was long in the fork. Mm. So that means either the pants had, you know...
0: Yeah, you'd have...
1: I either have muffin top or a camel situation.
0: Yeah, okay.
1: That's cool. Jeans aren't always my friend.
0: No. What else did your mum say? If you've got a good pair of pants...
1: You'll live in them. I thought I'd prefer some other accommodation.
0: How is your pants going, living in your pants? How many people you got in
1: That's why mum would go to Fletcher Jones and get one good pair of pants.
0: This is something I discussed on Today Extra.
1: My pants?
0: Yes, that was. We had a poll about Amanda's pants. No, we were talking about how often people wash their jeans. The poll online, after every wear, out of 1,000 respondents,
1: how many?
0: 22 people said that.
1: Is that a lot? What the others say?
0: So every 2 to 3 months, the majority is 360 people.
1: 2 to 3 months? How often are you wearing months. Them? 2 to 3 months.
0: I don't know.
1: Well, more details are required.
0: No, I'm just saying you don't need any more details. These are people in one of those polls that get together. How often do you wash your jeans? You can gauge it like this. Once a year or less, 113 people said that. So there are more people that wash their jeans less per year than the people that wash them every day.
1: Wow.
0: That's where we're at.
1: I've heard that we do overwash our jeans. We're washing them too much.
0: Yep.
1: And that's what denim designers say. Some people say put them in the freezer.
0: I don't know about that. I'm of the school of visible stains.
1: You're of the school of get your wife to do it.
0: Oh, okay. It's not about that.
1: Well, what is it about?
0: My wife, Helen, is a domestic goddess and she's very good with a washing machine.
1: But how often does she wash your pants?
0: What I do is... I have this at home. I call it the slow boat to China washing service because I'll give some clothes into the hamper and I won't see them for 6 months. Mm-hmm. So I sort of squirrel them away. I fold them back up and put them in the cupboard. As long as there's not visible stains, that's okay.
1: But what about if you wear them 2 or 3 times and they lose their shape?
0: Well, that is true. When they wash, they come back and it feels like you've put on weight.
1: Well, either that or it feels that you feel better in them. Either you've put on weight or they feel like they should.
0: I've got a confession to make. I got a pair of jeans that I got probably 5 years ago, never been washed.
1: How often do you wear them?
0: Probably once a week.
1: No, and you've never washed them. Yeah. Why not?
0: Because they're motorcycle jeans. They've got a lot of Kevlar and all that junk in them and the pads.
1: But don't they ever get stains?
0: And you've got to pull all that out. No stains on them.
1: Do you walk around with an apron on?
0: I've been very mindful.
1: I would say I wash mine probably every 2 to 3 wears. So what are we asking people?
0: Well, it's a whip poll.
1: Are we interesting or not? Is that the question?
0: I think we're dead interesting. The whip poll, a snapshot of what the community thinks on any given subject. Today's whip poll, how often do you wash your jeans?
1: We'd like to know.
0: Jonesy and Amanda driving you home with Jam Nation.
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0: Jonesy and Amanda driving you home. We have the whip poll for you. It's a snapshot of what the community thinks on any given subject. Today's whip poll, how often do you wash your jeans?
1: So I wash mine probably every 2 to 3 wears.
0: Okay.
1: Probably because they feel a bit baggy. Sometimes I like putting them on when they feel baggy. Obviously, no one wants grippy pants.
0: According to this poll, every 2 to 3 months, that is the most respondents that have washed their jeans.
1: Every 2 to 3 months.
0: Gem Y Rye?
2: Yep.
1: Is there any official stuff you can see?
2: Well, I found on the Levi's website, a good rule of thumb is to wash your jeans after about 10 wears.
1: 10?
0: 10 wears. That seems reasonable. Shane has joined us in Frankston. Hello, Shane.
3: How are you guys?
1: Very good. Well. Over to you. How often are you doing it?
3: I've got a black pair that hasn't been washed in over a year.
1: And are they still good and ready to go?
3: They're black as ever. The only time they get any bit of a hand wash is to get a bit of a stain on them.
0: Yeah.
1: Right. And then just spot wash them.
3: Yeah, hang them up to dry, let them air out. Otherwise, they lose their shape, they lose their comfort. Yeah,
0: it's true. The black Levi's jeans, I've got 2 pairs of those.
1: Yeah, They're really good. They lose their colour if you wash them too often.
0: I like those things. Thanks, Shane. Esther has joined us.
1: Hi, Esther. How often are you washing your jeans?
4: I wash them every time I wear them.
1: What do you? Because you're
4: I work with children, so they wipe their hands on you and their snotty noses, so I think you have to.
0: Yeah. I think that's fair enough.
1: Thank you.
0: Good point, which we didn't think about. Randy has joined us.
1: Hi, Randy. How often are you washing your jeans?
5: Look, these days I'm washing them as much as I have sex with my wife, which is about 2 to 3 times a year. Okay. It's crazy.
1: Maybe you should take them off before that.
0: Yeah, you
1: are the two things connected.
0: You do a lot better, Randy.
1: Thank you.
0: Randy by name and nature. Paul.
1: Well, 2 to 3 times a year.
0: What's more than me? Paul has joined.
1: Maybe you and Randy should get together.
0: Maybe we should. Paul has joined
1: us. Hello, Paul. How often are you washing your jeans?
6: I only wore it once last year. I haven't even worn it once this year, and it was already washed once.
0: Okay.
1: So
0: you haven't worn the jeans, so you've washed them?
6: Yes, only worn it once. I mean, and that's it. It was already washed. Okay.
1: Okay, and they're in the cupboard ready to go?
6: They're ready to go.
0: Okay.
1: Thank you, Paul.
0: In case Randy comes calling. Pauline has joined us.
1: Hello, Pauline. How often are you washing your jeans?
7: Well, I was washing them every time I wore them, but I got sick of walking like the Tin Man, so I do it after about every 3 wears.
0: That's
7: now.
0: True.
1: Yeah, remember, they got a bit stiff.
0: Amanda, you tell a story of what are those jeans that you were wearing when you were a kid, when you were, a young teen, and you had to lie on the bed.
1: Oh, no, that's when
0: I was a cone hanger in you.
1: That's when I went to uni and, the trend, such as it was to wear your pants as tight as you could. Mm-hmm. So you'd lie down on the ground with a coat hanger to get inside the zip to pull it up.
0: Jeepers.
1: And that was so tight. It's like wearing a corset.
0: You could have done yourself an injury.
1: Yeah.
0: Thanks, Pauline. We'll wrap this up with Jody.
1: Okay, Jody, over to you. Why don't you give us the definitive answer?
8: Oh, it certainly will. Hi, guys. How are you?
1: Very
0: good, thanks,
1: well.
0: Jody.
8: Very funny. Just literally don't wash them unless you have to. But in order to keep them nice and to not fade them and to kill bacteria, you fold them up, put them in a bag and stick them in the freezer.
0: A freezer thing.
1: But then you've got to give some thought to when you're going to wear them. They can't be an impulse wear, can they?
8: Because you don't want to be a fella sticking those cold jeans on, but
1: no,
8: it kills the bacteria and it doesn't fade the colouring. So there you go.
1: Okay. Thank you, Jody.
0: Well, that's the definitive answer. That's what we do, the word of Jody.
1: Mm-hmm. Thank you, Jody.
0: Hear the word of Jody. Thank you for all your calls. You know what else is here?
1: Instagram?
0: Yeah. Jonesy and Amanda driving you home with Jam Nation.

0: Jonesy and Amanda driving you home. It is time.
1: Fast money.
2: Extra cash.
3: Any money. Jonesy and Amanda's.
0: It's the greatest time in the day. Instagram time. 10 questions, 60 seconds on the clock. You could pass if you don't know an answer. We'll come back to that question if time permits. You get all the questions right, $1,000.
4: You can make it $2,000 by answering a bonus question, but there's a risk because it's double or nothing.
0: Kathy is here. Kathy's in Clyde.
4: Hi, Kathy.
5: Hi, how are you going?
0: Kathy, is that Clyde, Victoria or Clyde, New South Wales?
5: Clyde, Victoria.
0: Clyde, Victoria. Whenever I see Clyde, I always think, years ago, do you remember that Thomas at the horse races? So we got a Clyde in New South Wales and it's near Rose Hill Racecourse. Went to a big day at the races and we're all getting to the train at the end of the day and I was sitting in the train carriage. The train wasn't going. My mate said, well, why is the train not going? Popped my head out. There was a guy. He'd fallen down between the train and the platform and he got stuck. There was nothing wrong with him, but he was stuck. His gut was underneath the platform and the guard was trying to pull him out. And I said, geez, so I'm trying to pull this guy out. And he's got his suit on and he wasn't stressed or anything. He was just there. And we had to get everyone off the train and then... Well, first, we got everyone on one side of the train to move it over a bit.
4: No, you don't. Can't tilt the train.
0: No, to tilt the suspension, not the tracks off the wheel.
4: No, but you couldn't lift the train up.
0: No, tilt. They all go inside the train and the train tips over a bit, you know.
4: Really? So if everyone runs to the side, you can tilt it.
0: And I said, you're like a modern-day Winnie the Pooh. And then people started calling him Winnie. We had to leave him because there was nothing we could do.
4: I had to leave him.
0: No, he got out the because you can imagine.
4: Because they had to starve him, so he didn't have a gut.
0: Drunk people after the races had come out.
4: Well, Kathy's in a different.
0: So the police told us, okay, you guys can all go home on this other train, and we'll get him out.
4: Well, Kathy, let's see what we can do for you. We've got 10 questions. We've got 60 seconds. If you're not sure, say pass because we may have time to come back. All right.
5: No problem.
0: All right, good luck, Kathy.
4: Question number one: how many days are in this month?
5: 31.
4: Question two. Pad Thai is a dish from which cuisine?
5: Thai.
4: Question three. What season are we currently in?
5: Autumn.
4: Question four. How many tentacles does an octopus have?
5: 8.
4: Question five. The Louvre Museum is located in which country?
5: France.
4: Question six. Who wrote Romeo and Juliet?
5: Shakespeare.
4: Question seven. What colour is the circle of the Japanese flag?
5: Red.
4: Question eight. Who plays Jordan Belfort in the film The Wolf of Wall Street?
5: Leonardo DiCaprio.
4: Question nine. Perth Wildcats are a team from which sport?
5: Basketball.
4: Question ten. What nationality was the famous painter Picasso?
5: Italian.
4: Oh, no. Oh, no. Yeah.
0: Espanola.
4: And you had so much time.
0: Oh, Kathy.
4: You could have gone to your Funkin' Wagnalls and looked it up. Oh,
5: I would have said an F word too. Oh,
4: I know.
5: Dear.
4: I know. Oh, Kathy, so close.
5: Well, I sort of said Spain. Sort of, you know.
4: It's close enough. It's close enough. If you're on a Kentucky tour,
0: they all blend into each other.
4: Oh, Kathy, thank you for giving us an adrenaline hit, and I'm sorry the money didn't go your way.
0: Thank you, Kathy. All right. Thank you for joining us.
4: Thanks, Kathy.
0: Look after yourself. If you would like to join us on Instagram, all you have to do is call us on 1355-22 tomorrow. Or here's the thing, jonesyandamanda.com.au.
4: Coming up next, the things that bands do when they're on holiday. Something interesting from the lead singer of Iron Maiden.
0: Jonesy and Amanda driving you home with Jam Nation.
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0: Jonesy and Amanda driving you home.
1: Now, let me ask you this, Brendan. Do you know who Bruce Dickinson is?
0: Frontman of Iron Maiden.
1: That's right.
0: Some call him the human air raid siren.
1: Because he sounds a little like this.

0: You know, fun fact, he is a commercial airline pilot. Did you know
1: what
0: that?
1: What do you mean he is? Does he fly with Lufthansa or something?
0: No, for Austria's Airlines out of England, in the lean times of Iron Maiden, he became a commercial airline
1: really?
0: Pilot.
1: Really? Imagine if you're going through turbulence and you want the calming voice of your pilot.
0: This is your captain speaking. Soldier
1: blue in the barren waste. How soothing.
0: Yeah.
1: Do they have any softer songs, Brendan?
0: You want a ballad?
1: Yeah,
0: give me what about this? Yeah. I got two tickets to Iron Maiden, baby.
1: What'd you say his name was? That he was known as a human air raid
0: the
1: siren.
0: The human air raid siren, extraordinary voice.
1: Well, he loves coming to Australia for what seems to me to be the most charming of reasons. So a voice like that, I don't know who he is, but a voice like that, I would not have expected him to want to come to Australia for the upcoming Rugby World Cup. He said he's very excited about that.
0: Good.
1: And he and his wife are obsessed with quokkas.
0: Oh, well, you got a rotten as you see the quokkas.
1: I know, but I don't know why I thought he'd choose to seek out our cutest.
0: Well, they're very cute. Have you seen one?
1: People take selfies with them. They smile. They are the happiest looking creatures. He said some of the best times of his life have been when he and his wife went, well, unfortunately, he said hunting for quokkas. I think he means looking for quokkas.
0: Right.
1: I'm not sure. But he said he went home with 1 million fridge magnets of quokkas. Imagine going around to Bruce's house.
0: Mm-hmm.
1: Opening the fridge expecting to see human blood and a head, and instead you just see fridge magnets
0: of
1: quokkas.
0: I don't think Bruce Dickinson would have human blood and a head in his
1: fridge. Well, that's the kind of music. Stereotyping. Well, yeah. Maybe in the freezer. Maybe you're right. Maybe he prefers refrigeration.
0: Yep.
1: Quirk, isn't it? It'd be like finding out that the members of Slipknot go to Build-A-Bear on their days off.
2: Righto, you two. That's enough.
0: True.
1: True.
0: Well, if you missed out on anything of today's show, you can check us out, jonesydemanda.com.au.
1: Meanwhile, we will be back tomorrow.
0: Fri-yay.
1: See you then.
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Yep, you heard him, buying the saucepan of your dreams. 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It's the pan moment.

0: It really is non-stick.
1: Small thing, big joy for me this week. Yesterday I was making an omelette. 1, 2, 3, 4. Crack, crack, crack.
2: 4 eggs?
1: Yeah.
2: That's a lot of
1: protein,
2: eggs.
1: My friend. My protein, goodness. My friend. Crack, crack, crack. All 4 in a row. Forget about green lights. The perfect crack. No tiny bits in.
2: Hey, well
1: you
2: done.
1: Know it's so hard. You're there, look, and you know it's in there. You've got to try and scoop it out. Then all that gloopy bit comes to your hands. It's like a spider's web, isn't it? You can't get it off for days. Days.
3: Do you do it on the bench top or do you do it on the side of the pan?
1: Side of the pan.
2: That is playing with
1: fire. I know, wow. And it drives my wife mad because it creates so much mess.
2: Yes, all over the...
1: There's always residue there. The Eggman's been here. That's what she said to the kids. Oh, God, Dad's been cracking eggs. There's a gloop everywhere. The chicken coop on the bench top.
2: It's annoying. Just do it on the bench.
1: No, do it on the pan.
2: No, you get a much cleaner
1: That's how Ramsay does it. I want to be like Ramsay. And the other... yesterday was bin day. And my family, I'm the bin guy in our family. You know, we all have designated jobs. Apparently, it's my job. No one else can do this. And they just cram without any thought for yours truly, the bin guy, who's then got to uncram that, knowing full well, high chance of a split.
2: Mm.
1: The weakest membrane in the world is bin lines. They are wafer gossamer thing.
3: It's like an egg white.
1: It's an egg white. And so anyway, this cram bin bag yesterday, I thought this is going to split. So I was like cuddling it like a newborn baby.
2: Oh, that's risky.
1: It's like, yeah, and it didn't split.
3: Well done.
1: Oh, wow.
2: What a gentle touch you have.
1: I know, but the moment I threw it in the bin, it split wide open.
4: Oh, no.
3: That's the bin's problem
1: now. It couldn't hold it in anymore. Alex, what's it for you? Small thing, big joy.
5: Oh, when the Tupperware container is just big enough to contain the leftovers, meaning you have judged the volume perfectly.
1: Oh, you're right. It's winning, isn't it?
5: Yes.
1: In life, that is.
5: You're like, is it going to be enough?
1: It fits in snugly.
5: Yes, it's just there. It's right to the top of the Tupperware container and the lid fits on. You're like, yeah. I judged it. And I also like dog names on harnesses. You know, when you can see a dog's name, you go, oh.
1: My kids do this, but they, because I mainly walk the dog, they thought it'd be funny to put just bit. Right, the dog is not. She was not called that, and they just thought it was funny for me to be walking around with a dog.
3: They're right.
1: And I'm getting angry now. That dog passed away 2 years ago. It still upsets me now. I'm pretty sure the dog didn't like it either, and I did not like it walking. People actually judge me.
5: Well, it's funny you say that because this dog we saw the other day had anxious written on the harness.
3: Don't call it anxious.
1: That's going to make it worse.
3: It reinforces.
1: Its whole life is humans approaching it and making it feel nervous. God, that poor dog.
5: I know. And it was,
1: imagine
5: it was like
1: if
5: a...
1: we were just labelled with a collar with one emotion.
3: Our most vulnerable trait.
1: Yes. Patsy, what's it for you? Small thing, big joy.
4: Talking dogs, our big Maremma Presley loves to jump in autumn leaves. So I was taking him for a walk the other day and a neighbour had piled up their leaves in the front garden and he might have just run through it. But the joy on his face as he does it sticks to his fur.
1: Trouble is, though, sometimes there's fox sort of pee in those leaves.
4: Oh,
1: and
4: what
1: then
4: do you
1: it
4: mean?
1: Gets on the coat of the dog.
4: Oh,
1: and it's
4: really?
1: A horrible smell.
4: So the foxes pee in those.
1: That's why they love. They. I don't know what it is about the fox scent urine, but dogs rub their like back of their goat. It's like catnip.
4: That's what he does.
1: It's foul to us.
4: Really? Oh, horrible. Yuck! So he's putting all the.
1: You have to then wash them with ketchup in the shower.
4: Oh, are you serious?
1: Yep, it gets rid of the smell. It's the only thing
4: really?
1: I found. Yep.
4: Yes.
3: How did you find that out?
1: Reddit.
4: Ketchup.
1: Reddit for
3: him. Where else?
1: That's a Reddit forum for everything, my friend. Everything in life is all there.
3: I trust random Redditors more than any other expert.
1: If a vet said, well, no, use this, go, okay, all right, been paid by Big Pharma to recommend
3: exactly.
1: It. Ketchup's all right for me, my friend.
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1: Exactly, yeah. Instead of that one, that dull line about a panhandle. Christian, small thing, big joy. When I asked the Blue Fairy, please, Blue Fairy, find me a parking spot. And she does just that. 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
2: Mm. Even better on a Friday, and you know you don't have to clean all weekend.
3: Do you have your cleaner run away, Patsy? Have you found a new one?
2: She's back.
3: Oh, she's back.
1: Oh, you found her.
2: She's back.
1: Patsy's poor cleaner. Literally, imagine being, that reign of terror. The Iron Lady cleaning her home.
2: She's
1: never
2: back
1: good
2: out
1: enough.
2: Of retirement.
1: I bet you're the kind of person that runs your finger at the top of a door.
2: No, I don't need to with Cynthia. She's brilliant.
1: Cynthia. Mm. Well, Cynthia once rang the show. Do you remember during the news? Because I'm not making this up. But Patsy's cleaner rang the show once because she'd rang her master and couldn't get hold of her. And then so rang us to say, I'd had to get hold of Petrina. And she accepted. Oh, she'd come in and the shower door had been ripped off its hinges.
2: I fell through the shower door. Remember, I slipped over one morning.
1: And he's not been the same since.
2: I didn't hit my head. But she's our Mary Poppins. She's amazing.
1: But I thought she faked a story about moving to America.
2: Well, no, she was going to move up north and then the sale fell through, so she's stayed put. Much to our delight.
1: Poor thing. She's back cleaning, is she?
2: Yeah.
4: Get out.
1: I need help. Did you say get out while you can? Cynthia! Cynthia, blink twice, Cynthia. You're being held against your will.
2: Blink
3: twice.
1: Hashtag cleaning for freedom. We're coming for you, Cynthia. You've got rights. Anyway, that's someone's small thing, big joy. Christian, when you get that broken eggshell, you use the shell to scoop out the broken bits. Mm. It's magnetic. It doesn't get the tiny, tiny fragments, though. They swim away.
3: Well, that's why you've got to be cracking on the bench top.
1: No, you can't crack on it. That will create mess.
3: No. It does it nice and clean. You doing it on the edge of the pan is asking for trouble.
1: But surely the angle at the lip. The lip will be a nice sharp edge.
3: No, what sort of pans do you have?
1: With sharp. I sharpen them.
3: Sharpen the edges
1: like
3: of your
1: pan. A sharp moat around my pans.
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0: Christian O'Connell's show. Looking for your stories, Courts, with your pants down. Years ago, Christian, my stepfather went for a prostate checkup at the doctor's. While he was bent across the surgery bench, pants down, the receptionist came bursting in without knocking. Oh. In shock, he turned round to be greeted with, Mr. Smith, brackets, name change to protect the vulnerable. It was one of his past students at a very popular high school.
1: No. Oh, God, I'd die.
0: But just Caitlin has got one for us.
2: So I was on my honeymoon in a beautiful island resort, and we had a very private room. So
0: you weren't sharing with strangers. You weren't in a youth hostel.
2: No, we had our own like pool and stuff like that.
0: Must
2: that was
0: nice.
2: Very secluded, that we could lay out in the sun naked. And so my partner and I, we did that for majority of the trip until one day I was walking back inside the room and we hadn't put a do not disturb on, and one of the cleaning ladies walked in to our room. She must have been knocking. I just didn't hear it. And I'm standing there fully nude with a sun hat on.
0: What a look. What a look.
3: Interesting to go sun hat first as you're getting ready.
0: Years ago, I was in a clothes shop. You know those changing rooms? And it was a Saturday afternoon, so it's very busy. And those changing rooms, there's people waiting to use the changing rooms. There's also like people advising as other people come out of the changing rooms. It was a mixed sex one. And so they're coming out. So it's very busy. I go in with a pair of pants. I've got a dinner that night. I need to get a smarter pair of pants. So go in. And there's that moment, any gentleman's been in this, where you have to commit to the move. You've got one leg that you're pushing in the trousers. I also have to add, I was very hungover. So coordination, I wasn't quite feeling myself. And so I didn't really have a great center of balance about me. And so I've got one leg in the trousers. And suddenly, you know, you're like, I'm falling.
1: Oh, no.
0: I'm falling. And there's no way I'm not falling. And to try and sort of cushion my fall, I just panic. Because both the hands were obviously on the trousers trying to pull them up. I now have to release one hand in half a second, grab the curtain. The curtain, because it's cheap, you know, flimsy material. Yeah. It's not really a curtain. It's not a handbrake. It's coming with me. It rips the rod out of the holding. The curtain, the rod, as I come crashing to the ground in a very compromised position.
3: Legs akimbo.
0: Legs akimbo.
4: Hungover.
0: Wrapped in some kind of toga that I've ripped off. It's carnage there.
3: It's literally homeless.
0: And there's people seeing it all.
1: No.
0: People had to help me. An elderly lady went to try and pull my pants. I went, no, I've got that bit. But I was like wrapped in the curtain rod, and there was like bits of masonry that had come out and the
3: like
0: raw blood
3: on the back of its
0: shell. I just destroyed the changing room. That's why I moved to Australia.
3: Fair enough.
0: That incident. Fair enough. Have to not just leave the hemisphere.
4: The last straw.
0: Dominic's got a story for us. It's a great one too. Dominic, thanks for calling the show. So I'd love for you to share your story.
5: A few years ago, I had an operation. It was actually in my bum crack. I had a scoop cut out. And daily, a nurse had to come in and pack this hole in my bum crack. So the process was roll over, bury your head in the pillow and put your bum up in the air so she could pack this thing. So in the process, she says to me, look, I'm having a bit of trouble seeing the bottom of the hole there. Can you reach around with your hands, spread your bum cheeks for me?
0: What? What a moment in life has led to that. Spread your cheeks.
5: Yeah. It all happened. It got done, and it was horrible. And she said, she patted me on the head, said, "It's all done, love.
0: Just how did you take on your time.
5: When you got a minute, just take your time and roll over." So I
0: when you stopped crying, there, can you?
5: Yeah, when I stopped crying, I still got my bum cheeks spread. I rolled over, and it was visiting hours at the hospital. The curtains had been flung wide open. There's about 10 people in the room looking up my bum crack.
0: Oh, come on! So what did you do, Dominic?
5: I just roll back over.
0: Just wait for all to stop. Well, please swallow me up right now. Awesome story. Really, really funny. Thank you very much for giving us a call.
5: Thank you, mate. Thank you. Bye-bye.
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7: Hey,
6: Katie Wolf is your voice in the territory.
4: What was in it for the people of Alice Springs from what you've read through?
7: Katie, this was a very prudent and conservative budget, which I'm all in favour of. You just can't keep spending money you haven't got. And I think the whole country's reached a bit of a crossroads here. We're going to get smashed with the federal budget, I think, next week. The Northern Territory budget that Bill Yan brought down was fiscally responsible. I think it's not a cash splash. It's not what we've seen in previous years. I think it's a sensible budget.
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0: Christian O'Connell Show. Time for today's Time Waster. All right, we're looking for your clothing movies. Sylvester Stallone. Stallone?
1: He's Scottish. Sylvester Stallone.
0: Socky Balboa.
2: That's gold, but you could have ruined it.
0: I know.
1: I just sat here for a while. I didn't know what to do.
0: Like a little baby having a poop. School of Crocs.
2: Silver Plus.
0: Reservoir Frocks.
2: Silver.
0: It's a very different kind of Tarantino movie. What a remake. I'd watch that musical. Ugh, actually.
2: Gold. Gold.
0: Now, in this country, of course, one thing I will say is very stylish that you love, the famed Akubra.
2: Love it.
0: You ready for the movie with the Akubra in? Akubra Ham Lincoln.
2: That, you know what? That's gold.
0: Come on, a bonus. Bonus to anyone who can wheedle in Akubra.
2: Well done.
0: And didn't need another Ugg ones, but you got one anyway. The Uggs assist.
2: Runt.
3: Oh, my Lord.
0: Haunted pair of Uggs. You'll hear that one again at Halloween when we do Halloween movies, so I'll just file that one there for now. No point putting it in the bin. The Uggs assist. Not the last time we've heard that one wheeled out. Rhea, what have you got? Clothing movies.
2: Tom Cruise is looking a bit fruity.
0: Yeah?
2: Crop top gun.
4: Oh!
0: Oh! Bronze.
2: Little short belly button showing. Big mama's blouse.
0: Yes, gold. Certain phrases make me laugh. Blouse is one of them. Knickers are another one. It's just funny.
2: Jackie Chan, very sunsafe at the beach today. It's rashy hour.
0: Is that what we call like fashion? Or we can't go Met Gala in a rash guard.
2: I reckon so.
0: Of course, it's Australia, so yeah, okay, gold.
2: And Rambo's just wandered into surf, dive, and ski. And
0: has he? Yeah, yeah. What's he doing?
2: He's getting some Mambo.
0: Oh. What? Sucky McSuck. It's comedy. It's not comedy facing, it's comedy backwards. All right, what have you got? Clothing movies. Paul has got Scarf Face.
2: Clever. Silver Plus.
5: Hey, clever.
0: Britches of Eastwick. Oh, those britches.
2: Silver.
0: Well done, Kim Zanoni. Horton, here's a shoe.
2: Gold. Gold, gold, gold.
0: Well done, Joel. Beanie like Beckham.
2: Gold as well.
0: Well done, Paul. Forest Pumps.
2: Silver.
0: Now, I did ask for a bonus one for anyone who can wheedle in a Akubra. Mm. And a Akubra.
2: Oh, very good.
0: That's very good.
2: Very good, gold.
0: Well done, Keith. Not Joe Dirt, Poncho Dirt.
2: Yeah, Silver Plus.
0: Save the Last Pants.
2: Silver?
0: Yeah. My Vest Friend's Wedding.
2: Silver Plus.
0: Daniel. Jumankini.
2: Gold.
0: Horrific. What a horrific kids movie that would be. Jumankini. Jack Black in a Mankini. Powerful. King Thong.
2: Gold.
0: Dude, Where's My Akubra?
2: Bronze.
0: The Dark Nighty.
2: Gold.
0: Very different Christian Bale movies. Just him in a 90 fighting crime, fighting Bane in a 90.
2: Gold.
0: Trackies to the Future.
2: Silver.
0: Iron Mankini.
2: Silver.
0: Menu Stare at Coats.
2: Gold.
0: Puffer the Magic Dragon.
2: Silver Plus.
0: Reservoir Clogs.
2: Clogs? Didn't think we'd get a clog mention.
0: No, I didn't. Obviously a Dutch friend.
2: Gold.
0: The Great Hatsby.
2: Gold.
0: Great Hatsby is great.
2: Yes.
0: I hope there's a hat shop somewhere in Australia called the Great Hatsby. Brilliant. If not, I'm going to open one next Monday. Dude, Where's My Cardigan?
2: Silver.
0: Crocodile Undie.
2: Gold.
0: All Quiet on the Y Front.
2: Gold.
0: What a great war movie. And Lycra Virgin.
2: Oh, very bronze.
0: That's from Neil. Okay, who is best in show this morning?
2: I love the Great Hatsby.
0: The Great Hatsby. You are today's winner. You win $500 to spend
2: at Kogan.com.
0: Now that is clicking awesome. And once more, wow. That's the Christian O'Connell Show for today. We are back tomorrow. Tomorrow means Friday. BFE on the Christian O'Connell Show every Friday. Big Friday energy. We'll be crowning who is Australia's funniest mum. 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Mum's doing stand-up jokes tomorrow to win the ultimate five-star pampering weekend. Have a great night. Thank you very much for joining us. 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
7: You're on the 80s at 8, Shane Bryan with you. And tonight on the show, we take a look at the pivotal moment for Cold Chisel when everything changed and they headed east. We take a look at the album East and find out why it was so important for Cold Chisel. But first, let's kick it off with the Human League. This is a big hit from theirs from 1982. Don't you want me, baby? Of course you do. You're on the 80s at 8.

0: You're on the 80s at 8. Shane Bryan with you. That was Walk of Life, Dire Straits, from the Brothers in Arms album 1985. Remember when they came to Australia and didn't actually leave because they loved it so much? Yeah, it was that tour. Now, our feature album tonight is Cold Chisel's East, and it isn't just one of the great Australian albums. It's the one that changed everything. It was released in 1980. It was their third studio album, and it was the moment that Chisel went from a great pub band to a national institution. Recorded in Sydney with producer Mark Opitz, East delivered classics like Cheap Wine, Choir Girl, My Baby. It became the biggest selling Australian album of the year and has spent more than a year on the charts. But what really set East apart was what happened behind the scenes. For the first time, every member of Cold Chisel contributed to the songs, breaking what had largely been Don Walker's songwriting monopoly. Walker later described East as a bit of a deliberate push towards stronger songwriting, more direct songwriting, even chasing hit singles without losing the band's sort of emotional punch. The shift also freed Don Walker to sharpen his storytelling and give the band a creative confidence that would define everything that followed. In fact, it made such an impact that Jimmy Barnes still remembers it even to this day.
1: The big turning point there was we met Mark Opitz. You know, I mean, Don's songwriting took a quantum leap around that period. You know, I mean, that Exploring the Outsider, you know, that thing that he started doing, you know, way back live, became, you know, a prominent thing in his songwriting. Standing on the Outside, I Don't Know What Tomorrow, you know, Four Walls. Yeah. These were songs about outsiders. And Don was writing them as an observer, but I was singing them as an outsider. Mm. I was singing it, and I didn't know why. I didn't really think about it, but I connected so much to Don's songs because I felt they were about me. That's the way I, you know, I felt like I was always standing on the outside looking in. I felt like I didn't want to know about tomorrow. I just, you know, I wanted to cut loose and forget everything. I felt like I was being caged up. And these songs, you know, Don was writing them, and I felt them. So that moment, that time, and that period of Don's songwriting and our recording was pivotal in changing my life.
0: And of course, Standing on the Outside wasn't actually a released single from that album, but it was such a prominent part of that album that people think of it as a single these days. Let's take a listen to one of the big songs from that album. This, of course, is Cheap Wine. Well, when we come back, we'll take a look at how important Mark Opitz was to the creation of East. You're on the 80s at 8.

0: You're on the 80s at 8, Shane Bryan with you, Cold Chisel, My Baby. Of course, from the album East, that is our feature album today from 1980. And there were two big changes that happened to Cold Chisel with the creation of East. First was Don Walker's storytelling and songwriting, which we talked about before. The other big one was the introduction of Mark Opitz. And, of course, he was such a well-known producer, producing some of the biggest bands in the country. He actually started as an apprentice producer with Vander & Young, and he applied some of that directly on the Cold Chisel album, East.
1: But Mark came over with all these arrangement ideas that he had learnt from George and Harry, taught them to us, and that was a big change on East too. And then Mark had the sense to see that we're a great live band and that we should just be put in the studio and allowed to play.
2: After Breakfast at Sweethearts came out, David Sinclair rang me and said, I've got 2 weeks in the studio at the Paradise, Amy. I want you to go in there with Cold Chisel and just have fun. Look for stuff. See what you can do. So we did. And we went in there and I had a policy, record everything. I always like, record everything, keep everything, record, record, record. And so for the first, we did a lot of talking before we really recorded. We just recorded the whole, every song they had on multi-track and on stereo. But basically, and then worked on two songs, which turned out to be Choir Girl and My Turn to Cry, and just worked one up and stripped them up, put them back, woke them up, stripped them back. And one was getting too commercial, and now it's too far, Then until we got to a point, we had the song Choir Girl after 2 weeks, and I've gone back and I said, Dave, how about this for a single? And I said, yeah, sounds great.
3: We started off, we did Choir Girl, a couple of songs first, and Choir Girl came out, and it was just the whole recording process and the whole sound and everything was completely refreshing to us. It started to sound like we did really as a band. It wasn't sort of something that was fabricated. It was like, this is what the band sounds like.
0: East actually peaked at number two on the Aussie charts and stayed there for more than a year, became the biggest selling Australian album of 1980. More than four decades on, it is still the benchmark, not just for Cold Chisel, but for Australian songwriting itself. You're on the 80s today. Up next, Eurythmics. Talk about their sweet dreams.

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0: You're on the 80s at 8. Shane Bryan with you. Michael Jackson, there's Smooth Criminal. And, of course, at the heart of that song is the unforgettable line, Annie, are you okay? It was released in 1988 from the Bad album, and it was Michael Jackson's move towards a bit of a tougher, more dramatic sound. But it was one of pop's great mysteries. Who was Annie? And why did Michael keep on asking if she was okay? Well, here is the answer. Apparently, when Michael was writing Smooth Criminal, he'd recently completed CPR training. Now, in first aid classes around the world, trainees practice on resuscitation mannequins that they call Resusci Annie. And before they take action, they're taught to check responsiveness by asking, Annie, are you okay? Are you okay, Annie? Of course, the mannequin will never answer. The phrase stayed with him and he turned it into one of the most haunting hooks in pop history. And it even appears alongside lyrics referencing resuscitation itself. See, the answer was right there in front of us. We just weren't listening. It releases a single, Smooth Criminal, hit the top 10 in the US, charted around the world, becoming one of the defining tracks of the Bad era, an album that produced a record-breaking 5 US number one singles. More than 3 decades on, Smooth Criminal remains a masterclass in storytelling and how you can keep people hooked for decades. Annie may never answer, but the question still echoes. Now, this may not be a mannequin, but it was a China girl. That's coming up next with David Bowie. You're on the 80s at 8.
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0: Well, that wraps up the 80s at 8 for tonight and for this week. Tomorrow night, we don't have the 80s at 8. It is a totally 80s Friday night with some big hits like John Mellencamp. The Escape Club. And we'll throw in some George Thorogood. It's the Totally 80s Friday night right through till midnight tomorrow night. Have a fantastic night. I'm Shane Bryan. This has been the 80s at 8. Thanks for keeping me company.
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2: I saw this coming from a long time back. 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
1: Yeah, that's
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1: huge.
2: Australia on the map. 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
3: There we go.
1: He's picked something up from under the desk.
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1: He has the full-blown hat on. It's got crocodile teeth on it. 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It has a crocodile skin bandana around it too.
2: And it suits and it works well.
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1: Oh, I like that.
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2: Here's the thing with a face. This is actually a cupboard with a little...
1: Oh, my gosh. Okay, we're looking at a cupboard and it has a bit of a coat hanging out the middle of it and it looks like a nose.
2: It looks like an Easter Island head.
1: Do you know what gets me all the time?
2: What's that?
1: Cars.
2: Oh.
1: Cars, they have faces like no tomorrow. The front of the cars, sometimes even the back of the cars too. Everyone would know that. Look at the... Oh, no. Maybe just focus on the road. 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

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Troughs need be filled where overalls needs be hung. That straight six motor needs rebuilding. Sweetheart needs to be kissed. Roses need be watered. Compressor's gone out in the fridge. Will it ever get done?

0: your voice in the territory.
1: And I'm also instigating an investigation of the departmental structure as a whole. What is important to me is that every child is safe. Every child matters. And we need to be dealing with every situation in exactly the same way. And above all else, the best interests and safety of children must prevail. And Katie, it will probably shock people to learn that in our current child protection legislation, in the underpinning principle, safety isn't even mentioned.
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12: Christian O'Connell's show. Good morning, Rio.
13: Good morning.
12: Good morning, Alex.
14: Good morning.
12: And good morning, Patsy.
15: Morning.
12: Now, on a Thursday, we do a thing called Tombstone Text. This is where we ask you to get your phone out. And what is the most recent text message at the top of your phone? Fling it over to me on 0475031043. And imagine now that whatever it says, that is your tombstone forever. Patsy, what does yours say?
15: Yes, from my husband last night. Don't you mean dishwasher tablets? So Chris had to go to the supermarket for me because we're out of dishwasher stuff to put it through. And I am a convert to dishwasher sheets.
12: Oh, yeah, my wife has got these recently.
15: They're amazing. So what we found...
12: More eco-friendly.
15: Yeah, that as
12: it's
15: well.
12: It's like a little tissue, isn't it?
15: It really is, like a tiny little tissue that you think, that couldn't possibly clean my lasagna dish, but oh no, it does. And you sort of fold
12: powerful
15: it
12: advert,
15: over.
12: Though, isn't it?
13: Very, very.
12: I won't be surprised if you see that advert with Patsy on TV within but weeks.
15: That's right.
12: But oh no.
15: Oh, but oh no, it does. And your roasting dish, those greasy roasting
12: and they're
15: dishes.
12: Biodegradable.
15: Yeah, they're
12: so
15: brilliant.
12: It's good for the environment. You know, it doesn't clog up the rivers and the oceans. And also, it's so small, it won't ever bung up a dolphin's blowhole.
15: No.
12: And I said that to the supermarket. This isn't going to bung up a dolphin's bunghole, will it?
13: You're always worried about that.
12: I am.
13: That's top of mind for you constantly.
12: God. Always think of them in the environment.
15: They're brilliant. We were finding with the pods that they were leaving a bit of a residue on some of the plates.
12: Streaking.
15: Well, not only that, but you could kind of taste it some days. And I thought, this can't be good for us.
12: This is why we had to do it. My wife seems to think she's got the most powerful smell in the universe.
15: Oh, but women do, though.
12: No, but she would get out. I'd make tea and she'd go... Yeah. Start to, sticking a schnoz in the cup. Go, don't tell me you can't smell. I can't smell dishwasher residue. What are we, detectives?
13: Yeah. What a powerful schnoz.
12: No. You're going to have to rinse it for me 3 times.
15: I know. Well, that's what this was like. And we were putting cycles back through and I thought, I've seen these sheets just new at my local Woolies. I'm going to try them. And they're fantastic. I don't think I'll ever go back.
12: And also you feel pretty smug.
15: Yes, because you know you're doing good things.
12: I kind of think that I'm sort of saying to Sir David Attenborough, I've been watching and I'm acting. It's like taking quite a while for me to start changing some of my behaviour. But yeah, they work as well because I think
15: they
12: a lot of people
15: really
12: are worried that
15: do.
12: Because you know you get that eco-friendly washing up liquid.
13: Mm, yeah.
12: But it's a bit like cordial for plates.
15: Yeah, it's like it kind of runs out of puff.
12: And you then have to use like the entire litre just to clean up after Patsy's lasagna dish.
15: But these aren't like it. It's brilliant. So the love god was a little confused because I said, get dishwasher stuff. So do you mean the pods that we've been using?
12: Would he come back with bed sheets?
15: No, he did come back.
12: I've gone to Adairs. I've got bed sheets. Is that what you meant? We're going to put them in a dishwasher.
15: I had to send him a photo of the box under the sink so I knew what to get because there was only at our local Woolies anyway. There's only one brand of these dishwashers.
12: You often see men just holding up their phone like a caveman. Ugh. To some staff member goes, yeah, okay, mate, come this way. He's low intelligence.
15: You do, or on Facebook, or on
13: FaceTime.
15: Thank you. Not on Facebook.
12: There we go, Nana.
15: On FaceTime face with their wives.
12: Are you on there? It's a new thing. Shorts. My face pace? Tick face.
15: But if you are looking for, try them. They're fantastic. It's almost a double thumbs this week. It's so good, these sheets.
12: Felt like we'd merge into that. I actually thought halfway through, Patsy thinks we're doing double
15: She's
12: thumbs
15: confused.
12: Up right now.
15: She thinks it's Friday.
12: Really
15: yeah.
12: hit that sherry hard last night.
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0: 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You send to me the text that's at the top of your phone right now to 0475-03-1043. Imagine that as your tombstone. What is it saying? Frank's tombstone. How am I going to get to my car? What's it now? Someone's stolen his shoes or his legs?
1: Maybe it's the heavy rain in some states at the moment. He's worried he's going to have to run out to the car. Mm.
0: Do you guys have a designated area where your brollies are? We don't. It's chaos.
1: My partner does it just inside the front door and I hate it.
0: Oh, but that's a smart place. Buying the door, outside the door, inside the door is a smart place.
1: But he dries it out. He'll unfold, which I think is bad luck in a lot of cultures.
0: Indoors
2: inside.
0: It is.
2: Indoors,
1: yes.
2: Yeah.
1: He undries it in the hallway.
0: No.
3: 7 years. 7 years, bad luck.
1: Explains a lot.
2: We're quite fancy. We've got a hat stand. Like an old-fashioned hat stand in our entry.
0: Nice. We downsized a couple of months ago, and so where the coats are and brollies and shoes is in one of those tiny understairs cupboards.
2: Oh, yeah.
0: The door is tiny. I must be about 3.5 foot to open this door that's angled because the stairs.
1: Yeah.
0: Half feet. Can you imagine one of those?
3: I like Harry Potter.
0: Slopes. Like Harry Potter.
3: Yes.
0: Son of Potter's in there. So I opened up today and I had to, you can't walk in.
2: Oh.
0: You have to either bend over. Today I had to go in on all fours,
2: oh,
0: rummaging around at 4:30. And I said, today needs

0: to get better. Trying to find a brolly. Oh, we need a brolly place.
1: That's
0: this
1: grim.
0: Can't be under the stairs a 4:30 in the morning. There's no light on in there.
1: Oh.
0: And so I had to get my phone out.
1: Oh, no.
0: It was like doing some kind of plank workout because then I only had 3 contacts with the ground.
1: Oh.
0: You know, an arm and 2 knees.
2: Yeah,
0: I was doing bear crawls in there. It's a vigorous workout. I just got off the Peloton as well. Oh, can't. This is too much to start telling this. Rummaging around for a bloody brolly. We need a better brolly place.
2: You need a hat stand.
0: Yeah. All right, Rio, what's your tombstone text?
2: Mine would be lightweight aluminium low back. I know it's Thursday, but I am yet to have...
0: I thought it was something off Grindr.
2: I'm impressed you don't have that Grindr.
1: Oh, he knows.
2: Anyway, I haven't yet got my mum's Mother's Day present. I know it's Thursday.
0: What?
2: We are, but Express Post exists. I think hopefully we might be able to get there.
0: Not now, it's Thursday.
2: In time for Sunday, they do for a weekend.
0: The Strait of Hormuz is not fully open.
2: No,
0: and that's all that Temu stuff, the other side of the Strait of Hormuz.
2: No, I'm getting the good quality, locally made. It'll be fine. She wants a beach chair.
0: Oh, perfect time of year to get one. Now we're in winter. Low back. She obviously needs some umbrella on the top of it.
2: And so,
0: get her one of our beach cabanas. Who's getting it? I mean, I guess they're dirt cheap right now.
2: That's true.
0: You'll
2: actually
0: find them all on sale. They'll be going, someone's, it's not for someone's mum, is
2: this
0: it?
2: Can't be right.
0: Where do they live? Dubai? Oh, a lovely winter beach chair. Just what mummy didn't ask for.
2: Yeah. But she's very picky, my mum. Alison Lee, very picky about her gifts, her things. So I've been trying to pry information out of her, what she wants in a beach
0: chair.
2: Why
0: have you landed on this out of the myriad of things that you could treat your mum to?
2: My mum is 77. She has pretty
0: What's that
2: much
0: got to do with
2: she
0: it?
2: Has everything you could need or want or and she's also doesn't like too much stuff. So you have to be very specific
0: right.
2: with
0: right,
2: what
0: okay.
2: you get.
0: So it's got to be practical and
2: it's
0: usable.
2: It's got to be very practical.
0: Functionality for old people.
2: Yes. And so I don't know what quality she wants.
0: What about
2: in
0: a hat stand?
2: Her umbrellas are everywhere in the house. And so we try to, like, sort of surreptitiously pry the information out of her, what she wants in a beach chair.
0: Listen, your mum's smart, okay?
2: Mm.
0: She's raised 3 kids. She's going to know what you're up to.
2: Yes, it
0: she's
2: wasn't
0: laughing
2: very well
0: at this
2: hidden.
0: Right now.
1: She'll smell it at night.
0: That lazy ass.
2: Well, I tried to bury it. I had other parts of conversation in the day.
0: They know.
2: And yeah. I was like, hey, what's... If I was to get
0: Mama's nose, they smell BS and squirmy, wormy behaviour. Less time hanging out in fruit and vegetables on a random Wednesday. It's weird.
2: It's not weird.
0: And more time shopping for mum.
2: Yes, well, I could have done that a bit earlier.
0: Patsy, what do you think... By the way, Patsy, I was thinking today we could... Because I think there'll be a lot of people who haven't got their Mother's Day gift yet. And actually, like, what do we get mum?
2: Mm.
0: Okay? Maybe you can help people out. Be some kind of mum whisperer.
1: Oh, I'd love that.
0: Now, let's try it now, though. So what would you recommend for Rio to get his mum?
1: Well, look, you're going to have to get her a voucher. Get her what she really wants.
2: Well,
1: it's Thursday.
0: Oh,
1: it's like the eve
0: thanks.
1: Of Mother's Day.
0: Gift whisperer.
1: He's left it to the last minute.
0: Oh, wow. Get her something called cash.
1: That's now, she can get exactly what she wants.
0: You go to these
1: wants.
0: Holes in a wall called A. You write this out. ATM. Let's not do the gift whisperer. You're fired.
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0: Christian O'Connell Show. We're doing Tombstone Text. What's the most recent message at the top of your phone? Fling it over to me on 0475 031043. It's called Tombstone Text. You imagine that now that message on your phone is your tombstone. Marie's is now just saying cash is fine, please. Cash is always fine, isn't it? Preferred option is cash.
1: That's a Facebook marketplace right there.
0: Oh, yeah, 100% pants. Is that where you got the hat stand?
1: No, I got it out of...
0: antique shop?
1: An antique shop, yeah.
0: Love a good... That's another sign you're an adult. You appreciate a good antique shop. I now want to get a hat stand. What colour is it? What do you got? Dark mahogany?
1: No, it's like a Blackwood. It's a 1930s style. I went through this whole phase of antiques once. Now I'm kind of sick of them. But, yeah.
2: 1930s style?
1: On the weekends, I love trawling through old shops and, you know, in country areas and just finding rare little pieces of...
0: Yeah, my wife does that. We drive by somewhere. I'm like, I hope she hasn't seen it, but she has. Suddenly there's a U-turn. Oh, my God, Fast Furious. Antiques Roadshow. We're coming in. Those antique shops as well, they're always run by... no one is under the age of 9,000. Always a married couple.
1: Yes.
0: They've had sex in about 100 years. Oh. No, they just hate each other.
2: No.
0: You know the couple. Oh. And they got that really horrible clanging bell when the door...
3: You walk in.
0: Clang, clang! Clang, clang! Oh, God. Oh, God.
3: Hi.
0: Can I help you? Just browsing.
2: And so awkward to leave without buying.
0: They're always a couple of paces behind you, even if you say, I'm just browsing. And whatever there you start to have a look at, they've got some commentary on it.
1: Yeah.
0: Oh, I can see sir's got good taste. Yeah, all right.
3: And never take small children in there.
0: No, they hate kids.
3: Oh, that's
0: no dogs either. No.
2: You break it, you buy it.
0: Yes, exactly. Christian, my tombstone would say, who ate the last of the Viennetta? I got off the radio. Michael, who ate the last of your Viennetta? That was you, Michael Bezic. Christian, my tombstone message. My toast has slipped off my mobile phone and onto the ground. But Peter, did it go butter side up as it's supposed to do? Alex, what's your tombstone text?
3: So my wife is a proper journalist, and this tombstone says, hey, my interview is running late, so please don't come in front door. I'm a prisoner. I can't even get in my own house.
0: Oh, those ones. Someone's on Zoom. Yeah, you have to stay out the house.
3: Stay out of the house. Don't come near me.
0: It's a very modern thing now, isn't it? Because you can do everything online, and you can do Zoom interviews and stay out the house.
3: Yes. You had a story in the Financial
0: Review. Don't make any noise.
3: Oh, I've got a phone call coming. You've got to stay out. Don't let the kids come in. I'm like, what? I've got to go to get my clothes in that room. Come on. The joys of working from home.
0: I remember once I said to my wife, don't come in. This is a really important Zoom thing. My wife ignored that. Suddenly I could see in the camera my wife crawling, commando crawling. And there's eight people and they all see it as well. And I went, you must just... Just stand up and say hello. She carries on. Don't mind me. It's odder now. You're crawling on the floor. This is my bedroom as well. They can clearly see the bed. It looks odd now.
2: It would have been better.
0: Like I've sent you a message. Get ready on the bed, but just crawl in so they don't see you. I said, it's now just a whole side scene is now main scene.
3: Tom Cruise, Mission Impossible.
0: I need to get some clothes out. My tombstone text actually comes from Higo. Higo is a brilliant presenter. He does the show after us. He often messages me during the show. He's listened to the show. He's always got a funny line about it. Yesterday's message is from Higo after your story that you sold to me about a bad time for a power cut. But it was really just an incredible story. It was a brilliant story yesterday. Had so many emails about it. If you missed it, get yesterday's podcast. Rio's story about coming out to his family is one for the ages. In life, we always have these movie scenes, how we think it's going to go. Mm. It never goes like that.
2: Yeah.
0: That's what the story was about. Anyway, Rhea also in that story mentioned the phrase thruple. Had a call with senior management about that yesterday, by the way.
1: Really?
0: But anyway, that's another text message on this phone, actually, from my boss, saying, when you can, give me a call. We talked about that break as well. Anywho, this is from Higo. Higo, after it yesterday at 7:45, I'm going to call my car Thruple because it sees my mechanic as much as me.
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0: Christian O'Connell Show. 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And of course, friends, always read the label. Pats, what's it for you?
1: Yeah, my mum got me onto this is olive leaf extract. And you can get all different forms of it, but I prefer the actual liquid. So you give yourself just a shot each day. It's a really powerful antioxidant. And I've got all the family on it coming up to winter. It's just like a little defense system. So
0: maybe it's the time of the year. Maybe it's my age. But the algorithm hit me with this just yesterday.
1: Oh, did it?
0: There's a woman talking about these shots of olive oil, Pats. Yeah. Swearing about it.
1: It's brilliant.
0: This woman had, I can't believe I watched the whole reel. This woman had amazing skin as well. She said it was a huge benefit, not only for immunity, but for your skin. Now, she was recommending taking it on an empty stomach first thing in the morning.
1: Yeah, I do it when
0: Quite a greasy shot, isn't it? Olive oil?
1: It's beside my bed, but it's brilliant.
0: No, that's a shot of something else. That's Sambuca.
2: On an empty stomach.
0: That is not Colgate. You always say it's that minty freshness. That is Sambuca. That aniseed smell is not Colgate.
1: I find it's really good for energy. It does help my energy.
0: And have you taken it this morning?
1: Yeah, I take it every morning. Yeah. Yeah.
0: All right. When did it kick in?
1: You can get tablets. You can get tablets, but I found that they repeated on me a bit, so I just went back to the mixture. Oof, but it's brilliant.
0: Did not need that detail.
1: Oh, yeah, I just had a bit of reflux with them, so I thought, I'll go back to the liquid. It is brilliant.
0: Oh, dear, oh, dear. Paul Higo has to use that Patsy's microphone after her. Oh, it stinks of extra virgin olive oil.
1: No.
0: Today must have been a repeater.
1: Look, it's not like an oily sort of substance. It's more like a liquidy sort of like, you
2: Wrap
1: know.
2: It up. We got it.
0: And Ria, what's your Chemist Warehouse product of the week?
2: Shout out to Bongella, who saved my ulcer. I could feel a nasty little one.
0: Sorry, have we been at sea in the 1500s?
2: People get ulcers.
0: Mine's something to get over rickets.
3: I've got scurvy.
0: Mouth ulcers. Repeating.
2: Excuse me. I bit my lip, and then if you do that, you're very vulnerable to an ulcer. I had one coming. Put the Bongella on it.
0: They're horrible, aren't they?
2: Oh, they're the worst.
0: Vicious things.
2: They ruin your entire week.
0: Yeah, they do, don't
2: you're
0: they?
2: Constantly aware of it.
0: Yes. Yeah. It affects your speech.
2: Yes, you can't
0: your whole
2: eat around it.
0: Internal weather system is disrupted with a manky old. And some of them, you get those big ones sometimes. They're horrible, aren't they?
2: Yeah, you want to get it before they crater out.
0: You got to.
2: You got to.
0: Yeah, once that crater opens, get in there with the Bongella.
2: We'll get there before the crater opens with the Bongella, and I've got no crater right now. Oh. A crater free mouth.
0: Proud of you, buddy. My Chemist Warehouse product of the week, again, probably the time of year, is this nasal spray first defense. Anytime you hear someone sneezing near you or you're worried about you might pick up some germs, spray this up your nose every couple of hours. It's fantastic. Whenever I get on a flight or anything like that, I always use this. It's absolutely brilliant. It's called First Defense. Also, this week we've been talking about brands you trust. I also get this one called First Defense, Vicks.
1: Oh, yes.
0: I'm sorry, I know in Vicks I trust. Vicks ain't going to let me down. They're looking after my nasal cavity. Vicks have got that guarded and my soft feet as well. Oh.
1: Do you use it on the soles of your feet every night to go to bed?
0: Yep.
1: Yeah.
0: Really?
3: Love it.
2: With socks on?
0: Wake up. Yeah, no. Wake up and those feet are soft. Oh. My socks glide on. Oh. I'm really lubed.
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13: Oi, boys. 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

0: not be a big soccer fan. To me, the World Cup isn't about that. It's about something bigger. It's not just about the game and whether your team is winning or losing. Like sport generally, it's a chance for people to get together. And especially in this world, how we are now, we're becoming more and more divided. And when I moved to Australia, I couldn't believe there, even the states are divided in what kind of sport they like. In Victoria, so never mention NRL on the radio, Christian, if you want to win Melbourne. In Sydney, so we don't care about that sport. It's all about NRL here. And so soccer, look what happened with the Matildas. And in 2022 with Australia, the Socceroos making it into the final 16 for the second time. Whole country gets swept up. It's national pride all coming together. Outside of the Olympics? Mm-hmm. There's no other really opportunity for Australians to put aside state differences, whether you're NRL, AFL, don't care for either of the egg-shaped sports, to actually get around each other and come together and support each other and your country in a world tournament. Which is why the reason why we're talking about this is yesterday they announced that in Melbourne, you'd have seen these the footages so many times over the years of Fed Square in Melbourne of fans watching games celebrating. They're not going to do it next month for the World Cup. And I think it's a real shame. It's a big win for Darling Harbour, 2022. Incredible scenes there as well.
1: Yeah.
0: At the pavilion, you saw the scenes there. Have a listen to this from 2022. Just so much passion and really speaks to what I think Melbourne's is going to miss out this year with the World Cup and us getting around each other and together.
2: The team that qualified by the skin of their teeth, the team that qualified with a dancing goalkeeper, has just equaled our greatest ever record of this tournament. Our first clean sheet in 36 years. An entire country believing again that we can match it with the world in the world's game. You're telling me this country doesn't have football? It is 4 a.m. on a Thursday. But look at this, in a crowd so young, half of them weren't even born last time we made it, the knockout stages. This is football in Australia. It's growing with a diverse crowd that looks like the real Australia. With a diverse squad that looks like the real Australia, that celebrates like the rest of the world, with flares and limbs and emotions that only this game and only this tournament can give you.
0: That's what we're not going to get.
1: Yeah.
0: In Melbourne, I think it's a real shame. And so, Alex, you'll know more about this.
1: Yeah.
0: Alex, what is it? They're worried about safety?
3: Yeah, so the Melbourne Arts Precinct, so they're in charge of Federation Square, very famous part of Melbourne where everyone goes to watch sport. They're saying that, no, we're not going to show the games because of flares. And there were some injuries last year, and they're worried that people are going to get hurt again. I say absolutely boo-hoo. That's absolute rubbish. Of course we should be there. Of course fans should go to Fed Square. Fed Square is the place to watch the Socceroos, the Matildas, any other sporting game. I can't believe this. It's like saying to the great people of Leichhardt, Norton Street in Sydney, where everyone goes to watch the World Cup during the World Cup, you can't show games at your cafes on Norton Street. There would be an absolute riot in Sydney if that happened. So Fed Square, come on, wake up to yourselves, Arts Precinct. Let's get soccer, let's get all the sport back there at Fed Square.
0: Well said. And also, it's just like, think about how many people are at the MCG every weekend. Mm. They could be smuggling in flares and stuff like that. Can't they do searching or something? Can't they search people or do something to guarantee? I don't want anyone getting injured or the police or the people staffing it to be injured, but it feels like Melbourne also prides itself on being the capital of sport in Australia.
1: Yeah.
3: Yes.
0: And for it not to be able to have a public space where they've been doing their every World Cup for so many tournaments, genuinely heartbreaking. I can't believe that. It won't look right as we're going around seeing cities jumping up and down, rejoicing as we progress through to the tournament. And I really think we can make it into the final 16 and beyond again as well. That you're not going to see that in Melbourne. Well, like nothing in Melbourne. Sydney's got it. Perth, one other, and Brisbane as well, and Adelaide, but nothing in Melbourne.
4: Yeah, you think, like when I think of the World Cup, and because it's obviously never in Australia except for the Women's World Cup, that's our only connection to it. Otherwise, we're just isolated in our own room.
0: Especially because of the time difference as well. Like, you know, not in that clip there. People in the middle of the night.
4: Yeah.
0: 4 a.m., you know, it's just there's something. We don't get enough chances to come together and support Australia on a global stage, not just here in the country. I just can't believe it's not going to be. So, Alex, do you think it's a proper final decision?
3: No, I think Football Australia is really urging them to reverse this. There's a huge groundswell of support to get football back on the screen at Fed Square. I think it'll turn around. I think it'll happen. You cannot deny the great people of Melbourne this wonderful, wonderful facility for sport. So I think common sense will prevail.
0: The other thing is we've got a big empty radio station in the morning here. I'm

0: happy to turn it into a fan zone.
1: Yes, that would be awesome.
0: Well, just now Rio said, oh, right, invite all the hooligans in. You're part of the problem.
2: That was a joke.
0: They're not
2: my
0: all
2: God.
0: Hooligans. My You're lucky God. If one in 5,000 is a hooligan.
3: The Christian O'Connell Show.
4: Up all night.
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7: Let me be your hero. Would you dance?

Would you cry if you saw me crying? And would you save my soul tonight? Would you tremble

Christian O'Connell show. Last chance on this morning's show for mums to do your jokes tomorrow is Stand Up Mums Live. The winning mum wins a ultimate five-star luxury pampering weekend. Right now, small thing, big joy. We do this every week on the show. What is a small thing that gives you big joy?

0: Yep, you heard him, buying the saucepan of your dreams. Small thing, big joy. When Buddhists talk about peak enlightenment, it's that. It's the pan moment. It really is non-stick. Small thing, big joy for me this week. Yesterday I was making an omelette. 1, 2, 3, 4. Crack, crack, crack.
1: 4 eggs?
0: Yeah.
1: That's a lot of
0: protein,
1: eggs.
0: My friend. Crack, crack, crack. All 4 in a row. Forget about green lights. The perfect crack. No tiny bits in.
1: Well done.
0: Know it's so hard. And you know it's in there. You've got to try and scoop it out. Then all that gloopy bit comes to your hands. It's like a spider's web, isn't it? You can't get it off for days.
2: Do you do it on the benchtop or do you do it on the side of the pan?
0: Side of the pan.
1: That is playing with fire.
0: I know. Wow. And it drives my wife mad because it creates so much mess.
1: Yes, all over
0: there. There's always residue there. The Eggman's been here. That's what she said to the kids. Oh, God, Dad's been cracking eggs. There's a gloop everywhere. The chicken coop on the benchtop.
1: Just do it on the bench.
0: No, do it on the pan.
1: No, you get a much cleaner
0: That's how Ramsay does it. I want to be like Ramsay. And the other, yesterday was bin day. And my family, I'm the bin guy in our family. You know, we all have designated jobs. Apparently, it's my job. No one else can do this. And they just cram. Without any thought for yours truly, the bin guy, who's then got to uncram that, knowing full well, high chance of a split.
1: Mm.
0: Bin makers, please make the linings thicker.
1: Yes. Yeah.
0: The weakest membrane in the world is bin linings. They are wafer gossamer thing, aren't they?
2: It's like an egg white.
0: It's an egg white. And so anyway, this cram bin bag yesterday, I thought this is going to split. So I was like cuddling it like a newborn baby.
1: Oh, that's risky.
0: It's like, yeah, and it didn't split.
2: Well done.
0: Oh, wow.
2: What a gentle touch you have.
0: I know, but the moment I threw it in the bin, it split wide open.
3: Oh, no.
2: That's the bin's problem
0: now. It couldn't hold it in anymore. Alex, what's it for you? Small thing, big joy.
4: Oh, when the Tupperware container is just big enough to contain the leftovers, meaning you have judged the volume perfectly.
0: Oh, you're right. It's winning, isn't it?
4: Yes.
0: In life, that is.
4: You're like, is it going to be enough?
0: It fits in snugly.
4: Yes, it's just there. It's right to the top of the Tupperware container and the lid fits on. You're like, yep, I judged it.
0: And I don't like it when actually you've picked a container that's too big. You can't be bothered to scoop it back out, but it's only like a quarter full.
1: Yes.
0: Oh, it annoys you every time in the fridge.
1: Yeah.
0: Damn it, I just totally misjudged that. Bad eyeballing. That's on me. I don't like that, but I'll wear it. But I don't like it.
4: And I also like dog names on harnesses. You know when you can see a dog's name and you go, that's Henry. Or that's, you know.
0: My kids do this, but they because I mainly walk the dog, they thought it'd be funny to put just bitch. Right, the dog is not. She was not called that, and it was just aggressive. And they just thought it was funny for me to be walking around with a dog.
2: They're right.
0: I'm getting angry now. That dog passed away 2 years ago. It still upsets me now. I'm pretty sure the dog didn't like it either, and I did not like it walking. People actually judged me. It was like it was a statement that, you know, someone like me had put on there.
4: Well, it's funny you say that because this dog we saw the other day had anxious written on the harness.
0: So was it a dog who was being trained by someone who is anxious? You know, you have those carer dogs.
4: Well, no, I think it was just anxious because the dog was really anxious. But then someone said, this girl goes, can I pat
0: it's
4: anxious?
0: It's like a Pixar sort of character.
4: Yes.
0: Anxious to dog. I like Inside Out, but for dogs.
4: I know.
0: I'd watch that.
4: Same here.
0: What goes on in their heads? Not much.
4: Like,
0: they haven't got many characters. You know, Inside Out, there's about 10 different emotions. Dogs has got, there's just one lone guy in there.
4: And it was a really anxious dog. Like, it was really anxious. And the owner was like, oh, yeah, you can pat anxious. And I'm like, and Bonnie was like, no, that's not the dog's name. That's it just is anxious. I'm like, well, no, well, why did the person say, can I pat anxious?
2: It sounds like it's the dog's name.
4: I think it might be the dog's name.
2: To give it an anxious dog. Don't call it anxious.
0: That's going to make it worse.
2: It reinforces.
0: Its whole life is humans approaching it and making it feel nervous.
4: Anyway, poor anxious.
0: God, that poor dog.
4: I know. And it was,
0: imagine
4: it was like
0: if we were just labelled with a collar with one emotion.
2: Our most vulnerable trait.
0: Yes. Patsy, what's it for you? Small thing, big joy.
3: Talking dogs, our big Maremma Presley loves to jump in autumn leaves. So I was taking him for a walk the other day and a neighbour had piled up their leaves in the front garden and he might have just run through it. But the joy on his face as he does it, I'm sure it's his favourite season, and he just loves to just run
0: through it. Yes, they're all wet and soggy, aren't they?
3: Oh, and he loves sticks to his fur.
0: Trouble is, though, sometimes there's fox sort of pee in those leaves.
3: Oh, what
0: and then
3: do you
0: it
3: mean?
0: Gets on the coat of the dog.
3: Oh,
0: and it's
3: really?
0: A horrible smell.
3: So the foxes pee in those.
0: That's why they love. They. I don't know what it is about the fox scent urine, but dogs rub their like back of their goat. It's like catnip.
3: That's what he does.
0: It's foul to us.
3: Oh, yuck! Horrible. So he's putting all the.
0: You have to then wash them with ketchup in the shower.
3: Oh. Are you serious?
0: Yep, it gets rid of the smell. It's the only thing
3: really?
0: I found. Yep.
3: Yes.
2: How did you find that out?
0: Reddit.
3: Ketchup.
0: Reddit forum.
2: Where else?
0: It's a Reddit forum for everything, my friend. Everything in life is all there.
2: I trust random Redditors more than any other expert.
0: If a vet said, well, no, use this. Yeah, okay, all right. You've been paid by Big Pharma to recommend
2: exactly.
0: it. Ketchup's all right for me, my friend. Come on, Reggie, in the shower. It's ketchup time. You roll on that filth. Bit of ketchup in your coat now.
4: Bit of fountain.
3: Jeez, I'd need a bucket of the stuff for him.
0: Yeah, you
3: he's
0: would.
3: Massive.
0: Yeah.
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miles on it. Christian O'Connell's show. Christian, I'm a little bit worried about you receiving videos of listeners' puppies. Listen, Anthony, they're a lovely young pair as well. She's training them at the moment. It's an innocent thing between me and listener Julie, okay? It's an innocent thing. When you text the show, you can also send me a video. And if you've got young puppies right now, I'm happy to have a look at them. It's an innocent thing.

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1: Exactly, yeah. Instead of that one, that dull line about a panhandle. Christian, small thing, big joy. When I asked the Blue Fairy, please, Blue Fairy, find me a parking spot. And she does just that. 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
3: Even better on a Friday, and you know you don't have to clean all weekend.
2: Do you have your cleaner run away, Patsy? Have you found a new one?
3: She's back.
2: Oh, she's back.
1: Oh, you found her.
3: She's back.
1: Patsy's poor cleaner. Literally, imagine being that reign of terror. The Iron Lady cleaning her home.
3: She's
1: never
3: back
1: good
3: out
1: enough.
3: Of retirement.
1: I bet you're the kind of person that runs your finger at the top of a door.
3: No, I don't need to with Cynthia. She's brilliant.
1: Cynthia. Mm. Well, Cynthia once rang the show. Do you remember during the news? I'm not making this up. But Patsy's cleaner rang the show once because she'd rang her master and couldn't get hold of her. And then so rang us to say, I'd had to get hold of Petrina. She'd come in and the shower door had been ripped off its hinges.
3: I fell through the shower door. Remember, I slipped over one morning. And
1: he's not been the same since.
3: I didn't hit my head. But she's our Mary Poppins. She's amazing.
1: But I thought she faked a story about moving to America.
3: Well, no, she was going to move up north and then the sale fell through, so she's stayed put, much to our delight.
1: Poor thing. She's back cleaning, is she?
3: Yeah.
4: Get out.
1: Did you say get out while you can? Cynthia! Cynthia, blink twice, Cynthia! You're being held against your will.
3: Blink
2: twice.
1: Hashtag cleaning for freedom. We're coming for you, Cynthia. You've got rights. Anyway, that's someone's small thing, big joy. Christian, I've just done my small thing, big joy, doing a U-turn into an angled parking spot, nailing the angle precisely, centred and straight. I'm now going to have a good day at work. Hope you all do as well. Lydia, thank you very much. Christian, when you get that broken eggshell, you use the shell to scoop out the broken bits. Mm. It's magnetic. It doesn't get the tiny, tiny fragments, though. They swim away.
2: Well, that's why you've got to be cracking on the bench top.
1: No, you can't crack on it. That will create mess.
2: No. It does it nice and clean. You doing it on the edge of the pan is asking for trouble.
1: But surely the angle at the lip. The lip will be a nice sharp edge.
2: No, what sort of pans do you have?
1: Sharp. I sharpen them.
2: Sharpen the edges
1: like
2: of your
1: pan. A sharp moat around my pans. Mum Donna, Christian, what's worse than a girl guide in your pocket, a brownie in your pants? Listen, we can only handle so many of these mum jokes. Don't start to just do them willy-nilly throughout the show. Wait until the lights open. How about them puppies, Julie?
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0: Christian O'Connell's show. Christian, small thing, big joy, getting into the car in the morning after my daughter used it the night before. The radio station is still locked on gold. Not a second-rate station. Bliss. Thank you, Mark. Greatest listener ever. Mum Christy used to send me a joke. What's worse than a dead dog on your piano? A dead pussycat on your organ? Come on, guys. Christian, small thing, big joy. When your 25-year-old son messages you to ask you for your recipe for your famous sticky date pudding.
1: Oh, yum.
0: Priceless.
2: Yum. I want that recipe.
0: Yeah, exactly. Don't be shy with that, Kim Matron. Send it to us. Christian, small thing, big joy. When you are wrapping the paper on the deli meat and the label lines up. Leah.
1: Yes.
0: I know what you mean. Is that the perfect sink? Yes. Christian, yesterday on the show, you were saying how you're going to take stories about caught with your pants down. We are. We're literally about to do it right now. We are locked and loaded for your pants down stories. This is a great one from Helen. Literally just sent it to me. We were just during that song talking about what we're going to do next here, and we've decided to go for pants down. If you ever life throws up a path between being stuck stories or caught with your pants down, always go with pants down. Radio lesson 552. All right, music is queued up. Let's get the story. Helen is camping.
3: Okay.
0: You can already kind of imagine the scenario already here. We haven't quite cut it in the picture yet. Let's do it now. Christian, you mentioned caught with your pants down. I've got a story for you. It's almost 40 years ago, but I can still feel the shame. My now husband and I, early day, we went camping. It was beautiful. No one was around. Empty campsite. Stunning. Mm-hmm. But I did need to answer the call of nature. My husband said, just go down to the river. No one can see you. There's no one here.
2: No.
0: Christian, I went down there. I dropped my pants. I'm down there squatting. I suddenly hear this putt-putt of a motorboat with two old men on board. But unfortunately, Christian, you know the point where there's no...
3: the point of no return.
0: There's no return for my business, or I'm guessing Helen, the two old men in the boat as well. I had no choice but to just chuck my head in and hope I'd never ever see them again. Helen, that's a great one. The reason why we're doing this, we got a story yesterday from Janine. We were talking about bad time for a power cut. What happened to Janine when she was in one of those fearsome automated toilets? When I pushed the toilet paper button, the door opened. Yes, I was caught with my... All right, so we're looking for your stories. The lines are open now. 13, 55, 22.
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24: Jonesy and Amanda are
27: here. It's showtime!
0: Hello there, how much do we like you?
28: Me, everyone.
0: Everyone.
28: Oh, not
0: you.
28: Me, not me. We're talking about
0: you're Australia's sweetheart, sweetheart. No, how much do we like you? What's happening on Sunday?
28: Mother's Day.
0: Mother's Day. You know what we're doing today?
28: Tell me.
0: You know what Uncle Jonesy pulled together?
28: You did none of this.
0: I did plenty of
28: you
0: this.
28: You pulled together this sentence.
0: Thanks
28: and that's
0: to our
28: about it.
0: Very good friends at Airtasker.
28: This is fantastic. Everyone who's on this Fast Five gets a $250 voucher for Airtasker for your mum for Mother's Day.
0: Yep.
28: This is amazing. Help mum get anything done with an Airtasker gift card. It is a great present.
0: This is fantastic. Perfect reason to ring up and play for Mother's Day because Mother's Day is on Sunday. Yeah. Ryan, get some appropriate Mother's Day music on.
28: Oh, that'd be nice.
0: Yeah.
29: I'm hungry. I'm
28: what's
29: dirty.
28: This?
0: Mother. Tracy Bonham.
28: That's a little bit aggressive
0: okay,
28: for
0: yeah,
28: my
0: actually right. What about?
28: Stylings.
30: Mama told me not to come over there. Y'all lost and you're trapped in your thoughts because you're shooting your kill over language.
28: Come on, what's that?
0: Oh, that's...
28: Try another one.
0: Try this one.
31: Mother, do you think they'll drop the bomb?
0: Pink Floyd.
28: They're not your traditional nice mother songs. You
0: on
28: must have something
0: me?
28: Else.
0: What about this one?
32: Come here, baby. Yeah.
33: You sexy mother.
28: Thank you. That's enough. Your job at Hallmark Cards.
0: Well, they can't all be into Farnham. In it can't be just John trouble. Farnham as much as I like John Farnham. Sure, there's mothers at rock.
28: Absolutely there are.
0: Susie DeMarkey is
28: absolutely.
0: A mother that rocks.
28: Absolutely. Susie Quattro is a mother that rocks.
0: I
28: won a radio award for doing a documentary on mothers who rock.
0: I thought you won that radio award because you wore leather pants.
28: It was a miniskirt. My legs were a little dry.
0: Anyway, let's get into this. Fast
28: Remember,
0: Five.
28: $250 voucher for Airtasker.
0: Help mum get anything done with an Airtasker gift card. Jonesy and Amanda driving you home.

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3: Fast Five.
0: Fast Five is here. Five questions. Could you go all the way and answer all five questions correctly in one go?
4: If you do that, if you answer question five correctly, you get a pair of fabulous crossover Huggy platinum and diamond earrings.
0: But pretty good.
4: Every caller that makes it to wear, in case you haven't got your mum or Mother's Day thing, we're giving you some time up your sleeve here. Everyone that makes it to wear for Fast Five gets a $250 voucher from Airtasker.
0: For example, Rachel of Seaford. Hey, Rachel.
4: Hi, Rachel.
5: Hi, Amanda. Hi, Jonesy.
0: Rachel, you're one.
6: You sexy mother.
4: Congratulations.
0: You are.
4: That's going to be a fab thing with Airtasker there.
0: Good on you, Rachel.
4: Here's question one.
0: You could leave this place right now if you wanted.
4: No, because there's still another prize for question five.
5: I'll try.
4: In which country would you find the volcano Krakatoa? Oh, Rachel, I'm sorry.
0: Let's go to Riley.
4: Hi, Riley. You've also got a $250 voucher for Airtasker.
6: Sexy motherfucker.
7: Thank you.
0: Thank you, Riley.
4: Riley, let's ask you the question. In which country would you find the volcano Krakatoa?
7: Indonesia.
4: Indonesia.
0: 1883, that went off, didn't it?
4: Yeah. As if you're not reading that.
0: No, but that's just
4: apparently, it was the loudest sound ever. How loud is your bike?
0: Which one?
4: Decibel. Which one? The loudest one.
0: Not very loud at all, officer.
4: No, in decibels.
0: Perfectly, you'll find that it's perfectly in...
4: Like Krakatoa was estimated to be 310 decibels.
0: Yeah.
4: The typical maximum sound limit is 194.
0: Yeah, well, my bike's way below any of those.
4: I would assume so.
0: Yes. Let's play Reverse It, Riley. Put my thing down, flip it and
4: reverse it. Okay, Riley, what song are we playing backwards?
0: Ooh, Riley, what do you think?
4: Any ideas?
7: Ooh. Wow, Bar Bar Black Sheep.
0: No, it's not.
4: Sorry, Riley.
0: Kat is in Pasco Vale.
4: Hi, Kat. Hi, Kat.
8: Hello, hi.
4: Hello. Kat. You've got a $250 voucher for Airtasker. Well done.
6: Sexy motherfucker.
4: Can we stop playing that, Ryan? Can we just stop?
0: I think we get it.
4: Stop. Have a listen to this. What song are we playing in reverse?
0: Kat?
8: It's Robbie Williams' Let Me Entertain You.
0: No.
4: Oh, it is Robbie Williams, but you got the wrong song.
0: Although, good news, Kat, you've won the voucher, but you're giving everyone else a chance to win a voucher, which is nice. Jonesy and Amanda driving you home.
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11: Oh, my gosh. 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
12: Oh.
11: Cars, they have faces like no tomorrow. 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Everyone would know that. Look at the... Oh, no. Maybe just focus on the road. 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
2: Fast Five.
4: Everyone who makes it to air for the Fast Five gets a $250 voucher to Airtasker for Mother's Day.
0: How good is that? Mel is in Body Rig.
4: Hi, Mel.
5: Hi, how you going, Jonesy and Amanda?
0: Very well, thank you.
5: Yeah, I'm good.
4: Now, we know that this is a Robbie Williams song. We're playing it in reverse. What's the song?
0: Any ideas there, Mel?
5: I think it's a rock DJ.
4: Yes, it is. I don't want to rock DJ. Question three here is multiple choice, Mel. Which of the following pop stars owned a pet pig called Piggy Smalls? Is it A, Ariana Grande, B, Billie Eilish, or C, Lady Gaga? Pardon?
5: A?
4: It is A. It's Ariana Grande.
0: Right, Mel.
4: So she's got a pig called Piggy Smalls, which I assume is a pun for Biggie Smalls.
0: You'd think so.
4: Wouldn't you think?
0: I would say so. Right. I would say so.
4: Thank you for joining in.
0: Well, I'm just agreeing with
4: you're
0: you.
4: You're nodding your head, which
0: I'm agreeing with
4: for
0: you.
4: Radio.
0: You constantly say, oh, let me talk. I want to have my say. And then when I let you have your say, you want me to have your say. Who was Donald Trump's vice president during his first time in office, Mel?
5: Oh, God. I'm just going to guess. Was that Biden?
4: No, it wasn't.
0: Imagine that.
4: This is what's interesting, that he was Donald Trump's vice president and then Donald Trump called for his beheading pretty much.
0: Not his beheading. No, it just was a harmless hanging.
4: Just harmless hanging.
0: Glenn's in Chelsea.
4: Hi, Glenn. Congratulations. You got a $250 voucher to Airtasker.
6: Beautiful. Thank you very much.
4: Who was Donald Trump's vice president during his first term?
6: Oh, no idea. Mike Pence.
4: Yes, it was. You got him right on the buzzer. It was Mike Pence.
6: Like, oh, really?
4: Yeah.
0: Well, you're going to ruin it for everyone else now. Good on you with your silly guess.
4: Good on you with you answering the question correctly.
0: Later this month, Glenn, you're going to take away Karen's prize now, if you get this right. Later this month, what prestigious film festival will see Hollywood stars descend on something Riviera?
6: No idea on that one.
4: So you put Glenn off.
0: Yeah, because I want Karen of Beaconsfield to win a prize.
4: All right. Well, hello, Karen. Congratulations. $250 voucher to Airtasker.
0: You sexy motherfucker.
4: Okay, Ryan. Let's be nice, please. Later this month, which prestigious film festival will see Hollywood descend on the Riviera? It's not the Dubbo Riviera. Which one?
5: No, it's somewhere overseas.
0: Well, Karen, that's good for Michelle of Sunbury.
4: Hi, Michelle. $250 voucher to Airtasker coming your way.
7: How are you going?
0: Very well, Karen.
4: And it's question
0: Michelle,
4: five. You can also win Thanks the earrings here. Later this month, which film festival will see Hollywood stars descending on the Riviera?
7: I know this one, Ken.
0: That is two.
7: Ken?
4: Yep.
0: Look at you, Michelle. You've won the jam pack. Not only do you have the $250 Airtasker voucher, help mum get anything done with an Airtasker gift card, you've also got a pair of crossover Huggy Platinum and Diamond earrings. Mother's Day gifting made easy thanks to Bevels.
7: Thank you so much. I really appreciate it. That's wonderful.
4: Fabulous.
0: Well said, Michelle.
4: All right.
0: If you would like to register for the Fast Five, you can do so. JonesyandAmanda.com.au.
4: Comedian Rob Carlton's going to be joining us.
0: Looking
4: the next
0: forward
4: half
0: to catching
4: hour.
0: Up with Rob. Jonesy and Amanda driving you home.
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0: Jonesy and Amanda driving you home. AA Chattery drops today, this Thursday, and you and forensic psychologist Anita McGregor today are discussing true crime.
1: Well, true crime podcasts, because so many women listen to these at night. And I said to Anita, what the hell? What's this about? Because I don't do it. And neither does she, interestingly, because she deals with perpetrators all day and doesn't do this in her spare time, I guess. But so many women, it's the number one podcast genre for women. And often it's really grisly, victim-focused stuff, often where the victims are women. Women are listening to this stuff late at night to go to sleep.
0: Mm-hmm.
1: Meg, one of our producers, we chat to her on the podcast. She said she finds it soothing. She needs to listen to it to go to sleep. So I was asking Anita what she thinks it is, and that the psychological – well, Anita said she doesn't know, but her guess is, and this is what the research shows too, that in a way it's risk assessment for women. They're not aware that that's what they're listening to it for, but they're problem solving and scoping for possible scenarios and what can we learn from them. So even though women are listening maybe for pleasure and as entertainment, they are breaking it down into modules of information that they will learn from, which is fascinating, isn't it? And it's not about glorifying violence, because they say that women who consume these true crime podcasts and books aren't more violent, they're not more paranoid, heavy consumption doesn't increase perceived personal risk, whereas I would have thought it would scare the hell out of you.
0: Yeah.
1: So in a way, they call it preparation, not obsession. It's mental risk assessment. And I asked Anita if in some way it's helping us come to terms with discovering who the perpetrators might be. And this is what she said.
2: I think that thought about who is the bad guy, like how do we put a face on them? And it's, you know, I often think that lots of people think, oh, well, I would know a bad guy if I saw one. And I often think that if we did a police lineup for women and said, you know, you point to the bad guy. You tell me who this, you know, the guy who is violent or the guy who is, you know, we would have this picture in our head of a big hulking guy with tattoos and scowling and whatever else. And yet that's not what perpetrators look like. And I think that that's probably the scary thing as well.
0: That bad guy sounds kind of hot.
1: There were four LA mums who cracked a cold case.
0: Mm.
1: Four women who met on the school carpool, interestingly. One was a forensic accountant, one was a political researcher, one was a digital advertiser, an entertainment researcher. So women just going about their everyday jobs. And they started to talk about this case they were following, an old cold case, 15 years old. And they all used their separate skills and they solved it.
0: Like the Thursday Night Murder Club.
1: Like the Thursday Murder Club. And that's it's interesting because Anita said she loves those books, as do I. She said, does that make her a consumer of true crime? But I like them because there's a beginning, a middle and an end, as there isn't in real life.
0: Mm-hmm.
1: And also, I don't like to think that these are real cases and real suffering. Because the people who are the real ones, obviously, they're real victims and they've actually been through hell.
0: Yeah, of course.
1: So, but this, it's interesting that it's not seen that scary content can feel comforting for many women. So this is, there's a great meme where husband and wife kiss each other, good night, and here rolls over to go to sleep, and she puts her earphones in and listens to someone being stabbed to death.
0: Mm.
1: This is the stuff women are consuming late at night, and it's fascinating.
0: Whoa. It drops today, AA Chattery. Check it out where you get all your podcasts.
1: Please do.
0: Rob Carlton. We love Rob Carlton. He was in White Lotus 3 last year. Did you see him in that?
1: Yeah. It was surprising when he popped up in that, wasn't it?
0: I know him. He's in there. He's got a new show coming up. We're going to talk all about that next with Jam Nation.

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0: blocked in both directions, a car into a road train accident. Not great, but we'll have the latest details for you in the news and weather. Up next, though, I am having a chat with Shane Morris. He's part of the game development team for the Dolphins, who had a big win last night against the Dogs. And next week is Magic Round. 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

0: It's early birds. It is a Friday. I come bearing unfortunate news. The Stuart Highway is blocked both directions, 2 kilometres north of the Shell station at Acacia Hills. If you normally use the Stuart Highway, then police are saying please avoid the area for still a few hours yet through most, if not all, of the morning. A vehicle and a road train had an accident, and more details in the news coming up. But for now, I'm joined by the guy from the game development team of the Dolphins, Shane Morris. We catch up as much as we can before and after the games, especially after a win from the Dogs, mate. Hey, how's it going? How's the feeling around the traps?
1: Yeah, good, Dan. It's bright and sunny and 2 points under our belts.
0: A little bit of a tug of war last week.
1: Yeah, it was, mate. Yeah, you saw the first, 15, 20 minutes, just the boys starting, trying to, push a pass or so forth from there. But you can see, when we started to complete our sets, and have those quick play the balls, that created the opportunities that we're about. So that's what the boys spoke about, is being patient. And we've done that for the part of about, 55, 60 minutes of the game. And, from that, we started to play that really good football that we're about, and that we know we can do as well.
0: Do you think that's the name of the game with footy these days, where it's really about sets, completing sets and not giving extra sets?
1: Us coaches, we make the game hard, make it difficult sometimes. But in the end, if you can control the ball the longest, you make the less errors, the higher the chance you're gonna win that game. So that's what we're about, is going back to basics, making sure we're controlling what we're doing, working for your mate to have a quicker play the ball or a 2-1 or have more chance with the footy.
0: A fancy offload always looks good. Probably feels pretty good when it comes off as well, but it doesn't come without risk, right? So it's about managing that ego sometimes, huh?
1: Oh, 100%. No, sometimes, we remember too, these boys are only young as well. They're only young men, between the ages of 20 and 24. So there's still that bit of flair that there may be an opportunity on. And, that's that small percentage you speak about. When it comes off, it looks amazing, but is it going to work all the time? No. Is it better off just take that tackle, get up and do my job, quick play the ball so I can help my teammate do his job better as well?
0: We talked last week about home ground advantage not just being the crowd at the stadium, but also the fact you're sleeping in your own bed, you're around your family and friends and your support network. Mate, paid off last week. You reckon it's going to keep going?
1: Just how the boys are at home. They know they didn't have to pack a bag, jump on a bus straight away. So, these 3 next weeks, obviously, we're in week two of this week three cycle at home. So it's really important that we do this because, come after Magic Round, we're on the play in the bus again and playing the Raiders in Canberra on a Thursday night. So you got to, as a player and also as a family unit, when you're at home, you got to make the most of these opportunities for your own mental health, but also for your own growth in the game too.
0: Well, thank you very much, Shane Morris. Always a bit of a peer, a bit of an insight into what the Dolphins are doing, mate. And you know what? Magic Round coming up next, so take it easy the rest of the weekend and let's make it a triple, eh?
1: 100%, Dan. Thank you so much. And, look forward to speaking to you next week. And also, fins up.
2: Katie Wolf is your voice in the territory.
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18: Good morning, Tani Maxwell with your local news update. The CLP government has increased funding for suicide prevention across the NT, expanding its community grants program. Community members and non-government organisations can now apply for grants ranging from $500 to $10,000 for locally led suicide prevention and awareness projects. The move comes as the NT continues to record the highest suicide rates across the country, with 52 Territorians dying by suicide in 2024. The Lung Foundation Australia wants to see more specialist lung cancer nurses in public hospitals across the country. The organisation is calling on the Commonwealth to invest more money into lung cancer treatment, with around 140 Territorians among more than 15,000 Aussies diagnosed with the disease each year. CEO Mark Brooks says they've been piloting specialist nurses in 11 hospitals.
19: Specialist lung cancer nurses work in respiratory medicine right at the beginning when someone is first suspected of having lung cancer or being diagnosed with lung cancer. So these nurses are the best of the best in understanding how to support patients.
18: And Mother's Day bouquets are flying out the door, with local florists flooded with orders ahead of Sunday. Territory-grown blooms and plants are in high demand, with sunflowers, lilies and native plants filling flower shops across the NT. Be from the Rain Florist Darwin says if you forget to pre-order, there'll be plenty of fresh arrangements in store.
20: Many, many options to grab and go on Saturday and Sunday morning. As per most years, we're sold out by kind of lunchtime Sunday. For those that just want to grab something and want to see the spectacular display so they can choose from that display rather than pre-ordering, that'll be all here.
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0: Good morning, I'm Rob McLennan. Vigils have been held overnight across the country to honour the life of Kumanjai Little Baby. The largest were in Darwin and Alice Springs, where mourners wore pink as a tribute to the five-year-old whose body was discovered in a riverbed last week. Three of the four so-called ISIS brides who've returned from a Syrian refugee camp have been arrested. Three touched down in Melbourne last night, two immediately taken into custody. A third was picked up by federal police at Sydney Airport. Assistant Commissioner Stephen Nutt says that woman will face court today on serious charges.
21: Entering or remaining in a declared area and being a member of a terrorist organisation.
0: Thousands of Aussie teachers and students are on alert after a global cyber attack on the Canvas learning platform. Experts say while the risk to sensitive data is low, those impacted should reset their passwords. And a man's been arrested on the royal family's Sandringham estate after allegedly threatening Prince Andrew as he walked his dog. Round 9 of AFL continues tonight with the Lions versus the Blues and Port taking on the Bulldogs. Last night, Frio beat the Hawks by 15 points after lagging by 19 at three-quarter time. Coach Justin Longmuir praising his side.
22: 4 games in 18 days or whatever we did. Didn't hear any players whinging about it, talking about how sore they were. They just got to work.
0: And in NRL, the Bulldogs have sunk to a fourth straight defeat, thrashed by the Dolphins 44-12 at Suncorp.
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23: In Acacia Hills, the Stuart Highway closed about 2 km north of the service station after an overnight Carvey Road train accident there. That'll be going for most of the morning. Roadworks today to Trower Road, Para Drive at the Stuart Highway, Fitzroy Road. Get that Queensland holiday feeling at Flight Centre. Escape to Port Douglas for 4 nights, 4-star, with sunset sailing from $299 per person. Booked now at Flight Centre. That's the latest traffic on Mix 104.9.
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24: Your high tide of 6.2 metres will be here at 10 this morning. Then a low tide, 3.4 metres at 3.40 this afternoon. A smoke haze hanging around, but a sunny afternoon on the way with some light winds. Tops of 33 degrees in the city, 34 today for Acacia Hills, and 31 for Katherine. At the moment, it's 21 in the city, 21 in Acacia Hills, and 17 in Katherine.
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24: 6 past 7, and just a reminder that if you're going through Acacia Hills, 2 kilometres north of the Shell station, road is blocked. Duffy, a bit of an accident, a car, road scary. Train, not good.
25: Oh, gosh, okay, avoid that area if possible. Otherwise, give yourself some extra time to get to where you need to go.
24: Hey, you know how we're doing Croc Dandy, and we've got some places we've got to go to?
25: Yeah, I know how you're doing it because you're always walking around with this hat on.
24: Yeah, well, I got to tell you. There's a place that are coming on board.
25: Hey, that's good to hear. But first, we need to give away our last family passes to the AFL that's up here this weekend. We've got the Saints take on the Gold Coast Suns. And it's sporting stories, Dan. Not playing drums in front of a crowd that's a sport.
24: Excuse me. More of that up next. It can be true, it can be false. Start thinking of your stories. You're on the Early Birds with Dan and Duffy.

0: Santana, Rob Thomas teaming up to be smooth.
1: To be smooth, you reckon?
0: Smooth as the sultry tones of my voice.
1: Yeah, well, that is pretty smooth. But I'll tell you who's smoother. Some of our Darwin born and bred Gold Coast Suns players.
0: That's right.
1: They are silky smooth out there on the field, and they're coming up this weekend. In fact, they're already here to verse the Saints for an AFL game at TIO Stadium. And we've got a family pass.
0: We've got two of them, in fact.
1: We've actually got two of them. These are the last two that you can win. Of course, you can get your tickets from viagogo.com. It is all taking place on the 9th of May. That is tomorrow.
0: Yeah. I mean, Ben Long, Daniel Royoli, and Joel Jeffrey.
1: Yeah. Very, very talented territory boys. They know what it's like up here. I reckon they're going to tear up the turf.
0: And you know what? Since 2022, 8 from 8 games won.
1: Yeah, God,
0: they're on a roll. So if I was the Saints, I'd be scared. Yeah. If I was Port Adelaide, I'd be scared.
1: I'd be scared as well. But if you want to go, all you need to do is give us a buzz on 8941 1049 and tell us a sporting story. Dan, you've got one for us.
0: I do. Remember the strongman competition I did in February? I did it just because it was an escalation. I thought, well, why not put myself on a leaderboard that goes across the globe?
1: Okay, so tell me again what the strongman is.
0: So this particular strongman discipline is the Static Monsters. Incidentally, another one happening this weekend.
1: Hey.
0: But Static Monsters, it's two disciplines, an axle deadlift and a log press, which I think is pretty cool.
1: Yeah.
0: Anyways, rewind a couple of weeks, and in my email pops an invitation to the world titles in Phoenix, Arizona in September.
1: Stop it.
0: In September.
1: Oh, my God. You're an international athlete, Dan.
0: You know what? It annoys boss Sarah so much.
1: Because she's so fit.
0: It's like, well, I'm looking for sponsorship to get over there. It's self-funded. But the fact that they've put up a post now with the Australian flag behind me.
1: Oh, my God. I'm obsessed with that, Dan. I'm really excited to watch that journey. What a great sporting story. We want to hear yours, 8941 1049, and we'll give you a family pass to TIO Stadium. Gold Coast Suns take on the Saints.
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0: 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We have family passes to see the Suns kick the Saints' butt.
1: Kick their butt. 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But we've got a free pass for someone who's called Tracy. How are you going?
2: I'm good. How are you?
1: Yeah, good. Thank you. Do you like the AFL?
2: I do. I love the AFL.
1: Oh, who do you go for?
2: Well, I'm a Swanee supporter, originally from Sydney. Don't hold that against me.
1: No, I won't hold that against
0: you. I go GWS.
1: Oh, clearly, you know them really well, Dan.
0: No, well, I was thinking GWC. I don't know where the C came from, but yeah, GWS. Mostly because, one, I'm a Panthers supporter.
1: Yeah.
0: And two, I grew up in the Blue Mountains. So, and three, it annoys everybody.
1: Oh, I don't mind GWS. But I like Sydney Swans better, I'll be honest. Trace, do you have a favourite player?
2: Not a favourite player, but yeah. I do have a story.
0: Oh, yeah?
2: I flew all the way to Melbourne to watch the Swannies lose by 1 point in the grand final.
1: No!
2: That was heartbreaking. Yeah. Flew all the way back. Yeah.
1: Sad, Tracy.
0: You know what the crappy thing is about 1 point is that you don't go for like the last sort of quarter and you don't say, oh, no, we're done, I'm out.
1: Yeah.
0: And try and beat the crowd. You have to get it, then you're stuck
2: right
0: in traffic.
2: Exactly.
1: Oh, that's actually too much, Tracy. Well, hopefully you can go and see the Gold Coast Suns beat St Kilda this weekend at TIO Stadium. We're going to give you a family pass. How does that sound?
2: Oh, that's amazing. Thank you so much.
1: That's okay.
0: We're going to get some details while we get to some Dire Straits here on Mix 104.9. And then who's coming on board to ship your Croc Dandy around the territory?
1: I just, you and this hat.
0: That's up next.
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0: Here's your warning. 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
1: Ah, good one, Dan. 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

0: You're on the Early Birds with Dan and Duffy. We're doing it for Harvey Norman. And happy birthday to the David Attenborough. He turns 100 today.
1: Oh, I'm putting it on.
0: Oh, God.
1: I've got the Dan D hat on just in honour of the Attenborough.
0: Yeah, he's out and about in nature. That's so right. You've got to get out and about in nature, my friend.
1: And we've had some suggestions for it too.
0: Oh!
2: Quite a few times we've gone out to Annabungbung near Borongoi, which is Nalanji Rock.
1: Right.
2: And that's where they take the scene where the girl's leaning into the water, get the water bottle, and the croc jumps out of the water.
1: The croc jumps out? Is that where it is?
2: And he jumps over, and yeah, it was on the other side.
3: The bit where the crocodile grabs her necklace, that was actually backlock to Howard Springs. They dug the hole with the machine, and the hole's still there because they didn't backfill it properly.
0: Oh, really? And is it just a hole now?
3: Yeah, it's pretty hard to get to because you need a motorbike and all that sort of stuff to get in there.
1: Oh, damn.
3: You can't really...
1: So, a couple of suggestions.
0: Yeah, they were incredible. Mm. Anyone can call us anytime if you've got more suggestions, 8941-1049.
1: Here's the great thing is those guys at Auscar, our friends at Auscar,
0: yeah,
1: they heard about all the places I've got to go and they're like, come on, Dan, we've got a Territory Tough vehicle for you, and they've given me a Mahindra for a few weeks to try out.
0: Wow.
1: And go around, yeah.
0: That is incredible. So you're going, you're actually going to go and drive around and wear your Dan D now.
1: Dan D hat, my Dan D hat.
0: And go to these places or and experience.
1: Yep, I'm going to go find a buffalo. I'm going to be like, yeah, out of the way, dopey.
0: For everyone who was wondering, he had his hand out shaking it.
1: Yeah, that's because that's how you do it out in the bush. How we take care of the wildlife.
0: Okay, that's an amazing voice. You're not too good out in the wildlife. I think I'm going to have to come with you.
1: Oh, is that case? Is that the case?
0: Yeah, because I kind of feel like I'm missing out now. Oh. So I am going to come and we will go out in the bush and experience it. But you have to wear your hat.
1: Oh.
0: We need to find you a vest.
1: I'm not taking this hat off.
0: I know. You've been wearing it a lot around the office too.
1: Yeah, and I am tracking down a vest.
0: Okay, nice. Yay.
1: And if you have anywhere else that we should go for Territory Dan D.
0: Territory Dan D. Dan D's good. What about Duff D?
1: We'll work on it. Road Runner up next.
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15: Hey there, Tani Maxwell with your local news update. A woman is in a critical condition after a car collided with a road train in Darwin's rural area. Police say just before 2 this morning, the car carrying 4 passengers collided with the road train 2Ks north of the Acacia Hills service station. Emergency services, including Bachelor and Adelaide River Clinics, attended the scene before the passengers were taken to Royal Darwin Hospital. Major crash investigations are on the scene and the Stuart Highway will remain closed for several hours. Police do believe alcohol is a factor in the crash. We're being urged to wear blue today. It's Do It for Dolly Day, and local schools and businesses are getting on board and helping raise funds to stamp out bullying. It's in honour of Catherine Teen Dolly Everett, who took her own life in 2018 after ongoing bullying. Her mum, Kate, says bullying affects so many people.
16: In fact, 1 in 4 students in grades 4 to 9 report being bullied in person every few weeks. So sadly, this is something that so many Australians have experienced and understand, and they see the work we're doing to make Australia a kinder place, and they want to do something to help.
15: And early cancer detection isn't enough, according to Lung Foundation Australia. The organisation is hoping for more funding in Tuesday's federal budget to improve lung cancer treatment across the country, including more specialist lung cancer nurses. CEO Mark Brooks says lung cancer is the leading cause of cancer deaths, with more than 140 people diagnosed in the NT each year alone.
17: It is the 5th most common cancer, but also the cancer that has the highest mortality. And each year, approximately 15,000 people will be diagnosed, and sadly, 9,000 people will lose their life.
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18: Hello, I'm Robert Clennon. Well, we're being assured the hantavirus outbreak on that cruise ship off Africa is not the beginning of another pandemic. So far, it's claimed 3 of the 5 people confirmed with it, but the World Health Organization's Dr. Maria van Kerkhove says we're not dealing with COVID part 2.
19: This is not coronavirus. This is a very different virus. Hantaviruses have been around for quite a while. There's a confined area. We have 5 confirmed cases so far.
18: Federal police have arrested 3 of the 4 ISIS brides after they returned from a Syrian refugee camp overnight. 2 who arrived in Melbourne are expected to be charged with slavery offences. Another is due in court in Sydney today, charged with terror crimes. Days after Donald Trump predicted the war in Iran would soon be over, Tehran is telling a different story. Iranian media is saying the country's leaders are still reviewing messages from the US. No decision has been made. And mourners have gathered overnight for vigils around the country for murdered 5-year-old Kumanjai Little Baby. The Dolphins have surged to a 44-12 victory over the Bulldogs at Suncorp, putting them within striking distance of the NRL top eight. Coach Christian Wolf says they're starting to make some waves.
20: We put a lot of pressure on ourselves. We defended really well. Penalty count and your tackles in the cage and all those things were massive against us.
18: And in AFL, Freo has stunned the Hawks with a last quarter come from behind 88-73 win. That's the latest news in sport.
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22: In Acacia Hills, the Stuart Highway closed about 2 km north of the service station after an overnight Carby Road train accident, so avoid that area if you can. It'll be going for most of the morning. Roadworks today to Trow Road, Power and Drive at the Stuart Highway, Billeroy Road. 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
0: Checking those tides first. We've got a high tide of 6.18 metres at 10 a.m. and then later on this evening at 3.40 p.m. we'll hit that low tide of 3.5 metres. The weather forecast for today, there's still a little bit of smoke haze hanging around, but a sunny afternoon with light winds. Tops of 33 in the city, 34 in the rural area. Tops of 31 in Katherine. And the temps across the top end right now, it's currently 22 in Darwin, 20 in Humpty Doo and 17 in Katherine.
1: Just a little update on the roads as well. 2 kilometres north of the Shell station at Acacia Hills on the Stuart Highway. Completely blocked. Police are saying please avoid the area. It is a crime scene. One woman in critical condition, four adults in a car up against a road train, unfortunately. So yeah. Big accident around there. Avoid the area if possible.
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0: Meep, meep. All righty. There is a very special reason that our Roadrunner Luke is out and about today. Luke, how are you going?
23: Not too bad, and there is a very special reason because I'm down here at Fanny Bay, right across from the cool spot, because plenty is happening for Do It for Dolly Day. There is a fundraiser going on all the way up until 11 o'clock today with so much stuff being given away. We've got cupcakes, a ton of raffles with $200 gift vouchers.
1: Check your mic, Luke.
23: $200 vouchers to the butcher, 30-minute massages, facial, and plenty more. It's all happening right next to the Fanny Bay cool spot. And not to mention as well, I've also got all your morning freebies, like your morning Paul's Iced Coffee, made for locals or by locals. I've also got the best bottled water in the Territory, Territory Spring Water. They're rehydrating the Territory. No one makes food like Mama's. So Mama's Kitchen, they've given us a ton of $20 vouchers so you can try out their creamy risotto. No more servo snacks for you. And Jay's Coffee Bar with freshly delivered coffee beans straight to your door. I've got a pack of their special blend here going to one lucky listener with plenty more happening for Do It for Dolly Day right here at Fanny Bay Cool Spot.
0: That is incredible, Luke. Just an FYI, did you put your phone in your shirt for a bit then?
23: Why? What was that?
0: You went really, really quiet. So I'm going to touch on, you are at Fanny Bay joining the fundraiser for Do It for Dolly Day. You can pop into the cool spot and purchase a blue cupcake for $5. Is that correct?
23: Yep, $5. And they've also got Do It for Dolly's hats and also some books with 100% of the proceeds going to Dolly's Dream.
0: Amazing. Well,
1: make the most of it. Go out there. Catch Luke. Do It for Dolly. And after this, we're going to do it for you. 2020 fix in full force.
0: Yeah, we've got your back, people. It's the early birds.

0: Foo Fighters at 17 to 8 on the early birds with Dan and Duffy. Road updates, if you're going through Acacia Hills, 2 kilometres north of the Shell station, the roads are blocked. A car and a road train had an accident. It is a crime scene at the moment. So, yeah, blocked at the moment. Avoid the area.
1: Now, if you jump on our Facebook or Instagram, you can keep up to date with what we are doing here on the Early Birds because we love your involvement. You are our show.
0: That's right. 2020 Fix is a way that we can help you and get to the bottom of things around the top end, get in the community. And we thought, let's do something that's annoying but simple.
1: But simple.
0: Simple.
1: So we put a post up yesterday. Who needs batteries?
0: And they're always at the most inconvenient time.
1: Oh, it just kills me using one remote for the TV and then it goes down. So then I'll go to the other room and grab another remote. I know I've got two TVs, must be nice. But you're just running around the house, pulling batteries out of one thing to try and make it fit into another.
0: You patchwork.
1: Yeah.
0: I wanted to ask you yesterday, actually.
1: Why didn't you?
0: Have you ever, because we ran out of time. See, have you ever use the buttons on a TV? Do you even know where they are on your TV?
1: Stop it. The way you have to feel the TV up to find the buttons is insane. Imagine. You're like groping the TV.
0: Imagine
1: going
0: if it could
1: all
0: talk
1: up the back, going down the sides, like you're just feeling every curve it has.
0: If it could talk, it'd be like to the left, to the
1: flip it on its back.
0: That's a spot.
1: So, yeah, I've done that a few times because it's so annoying to get batteries. You've got a double A, you're trying to find it, you go to the battery drawer and then you've only got triple A's.
0: Oh. Well, I wonder if they're listening, but I tell you what, Melissa, we're going to get some out to her because her kids always reach to her after 8 in the evening when you can't go to the shops and get any.
1: No.
0: Says, we're in the benches, you're in the benches.
1: Okay, no one's understanding what you're saying.
0: It's because I impersonated the kids perfectly. And Bianca, I'm going to see what we can do for you because her daughter has a quad bike.
1: Oi, that needs a battery.
0: And that's a lot harder to get. So.
1: It's not a double A or a triple A, but maybe we could do something too. We want to know.
0: Make some phone calls.
1: Does anyone else need batteries? Give us a buzz. 8941 1049. We won't only think about getting you those batteries.
0: Yeah, we're going to sweeten the deal.
1: We've got an X-Golf and Hey Caddy voucher. Give us a buzz now. 8941 1049.

0: the cars. And speaking of the cars on the early birds this morning, if you're in one and going on the Stuart Highway near Acacia Hills, 2 kilometres north of the Shell station, it is closed. It's been a vehicle accident with the road train and a car. Probably closed for the next few hours, most of the morning. So avoid the area.
1: But we've put it out there. We're looking to fix things because it's 2020 fix. Woo. And batteries, they are a small thing that you don't think about all the time, but God, they cause big issues in the household.
0: Parents think about them, don't they, Kelly?
2: Absolutely. Constant.
1: Now tell me, what is the most used battery in your household, Cal?
2: Probably the AA.
1: The AA. And we're talking remotes, toys.
2: Yeah, toys all the time. Always. Something's always needing a battery.
0: I'm guessing you, well, we know you've got kids, but what's the most annoying toy that they have?
2: It's probably the guns. It's the... anything that causes a fight, but it's also lights and sounds. It absolutely drives you bonkers.
1: Okay, Dan, wow.
0: My regular soundboard.
1: He's still playing with the toy guns.
0: Yeah, man.
2: I'll give you some.
0: I got a toy armory at home.
1: Well, Kelly, so the AA batteries are what you need. We will actually deliver them. We are looking to fix things at the moment, and why not start with a really annoying but simple fix with batteries?
2: Awesome. Can't wait.
1: Yes,
2: really looking forward to it. Yeah, thanks, guys.
0: You're on the early birds, fixing the territory one battery at a time.
1: Even if you don't want it.
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4: You bet.
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1: Are you looking for a quality used car? 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

0: Here at the Early Birds, we're always trying to take your calls. You can give us a buzz anytime on 8941 1049. Hey, you're on the Early Birds. What's going on?
1: Hey, mate. Was there an accident on the Stuart Highway, is there?
2: Yes. Yeah. We've been talking about it all morning. Stuart Highway, 2 kilometres north of Acacia Hills petrol station, absolutely closed. Police are saying avoid the area probably for the rest of the morning.
1: All right, mate. No worries at all. I only just jumped in a truck, go to work, and I'm, yeah.
2: Do you have to go through the area?
1: Yeah, they go to Pine Creek, mate.
2: Oh, right. God. Okay.
1: So, all right. Thanks
2: yeah, best thing to do, keep on top of the social media on the NT Police, and they usually have updates there.
1: All right, mate. Cheers. Thanks for that.
2: We're also getting reports at Amy Johnson and the Stuart Highway. Those lights are flashing again.
0: Again, the lights are flashing. So stay safe out there. You've got your news and weather up next, and we've got a big 8 o'clock.
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12: Hey there, Tani Maxwell with your local news update. A woman is fighting for life in hospital after a serious crash in Darwin's rural area.

0: area overnight. Police say just before 2 a.m., a car carrying four adults collided with a road train 2 kilometres north of Acacia Hills service station. Emergency crews attended the scene and the passengers were taken to Royal Darwin Hospital, with a woman currently in a critical condition. The Stuart Highway is expected to remain closed for the rest of this morning. Police believe alcohol is a factor in the crash. The federal government is pouring almost $6 million into cracking down on the NT's booming illicit tobacco trade. The $5.9 million commitment comes amid warnings the NT has some of the weakest illicit tobacco laws in the country, with the funding aiming to strengthen and modernise territory laws. More than 82,000 illicit cigarettes and 873 vapes have been seized in Darwin since April this year. Local schools and workplaces, including Catherine School of the Air, are taking a stand against bullying today. It's Do It for Dolly Day in honour of 14-year-old Dolly Everett, who took her own life in 2018 after ongoing bullying. Her mum, Kate, says funds raised today will go towards Dolly's dream to support its anti-bullying programs.
1: It's really important that local kids and teens in the bush and other regional areas know that Dolly's dream is here to help them if they are having a bullying problem. And it's why we're so grateful to all the locals that get involved with Do It for Dolly Day every year. And we wouldn't be here without their support.
0: And Mother's Day is blooming for NT florists, with flower orders pouring in ahead of Sunday's celebration. Florists across the territory are working flat out, preparing bouquets and gift arrangements for mums. Bee from the Rain Florist Darwin says there's no shortage of vibrant blooms to choose from.
2: Traditionally, people go for like pinks and purples, but we're changing it up this year and we're going more brighter pops of colour, like sunflowers and roses and lilies, the bright pinks and oranges and reds, just to make the house just look so bright and cheery.
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4: Hi there, I'm Robert Clennon. One of the ISIS brides who arrived in Australia last night will face court in Sydney this morning on allegations of remaining in a declared conflict zone in Syria and joining Islamic State. Assistant Commissioner Stephen Nutt alleges some of the women engaged in crimes against humanity related to slavery.
5: These offences each carry a maximum penalty of 25 years imprisonment.
4: We're being assured the hantavirus outbreak on that cruise ship off the African coast is not the beginning of another pandemic. So far, it's claimed 3 out of 5 people confirmed to have it. There are 2 other suspected cases. 4 Aussies on board are not affected. Well, beloved wildlife warrior Sir David Attenborough's had a newly discovered wasp named after him to celebrate his 100th birthday. He says he's been swamped with greetings.
6: I simply can't reply to each of you all separately. But I would like to thank you all most sincerely for your kind messages.
4: In AFL, Fremantle footy clubs on top of the ladder after a come-from-behind win over the Hawks. The Dockers booting the last 5 goals of the game to win by 15 points. And Hawks coach Sam Mitchell saying an injury to Tom Brass has made it worse.
7: Losing your fullback is never ideal. It meant we had to push Weds into the back line, which compromised our forward structure a bit. But you know, there's no excuses.
4: And in NRL, the Dolphins have continued the Bulldogs' misery with a 44-12 belting of Canterbury.
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8: In Acacia Hills, the Stuart Highway closed both ways, about 2 km north of the service station after an overnight Carvey Road train accident. It'll be going for most of the morning, so avoid that if you can. Getting busy as well, McMinn Street with the City and Wilder Road at Bayview. 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That's the latest traffic on Mix 104.9.
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9: Yeah, high tide of 6.2 metres will be here at 10 this morning, a low tide of just over 3.5 metres at 20 to 4 this afternoon. A smoke haze hanging around, but should be sunny this afternoon with some light winds. Tops 33 degrees in the city today, 34 for Humpty Doo, 31 for Catherine. In the city at the moment, 22 degrees, 22 as well in Humpty Doo. Catherine's on 19. Stopping like the top
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10: It is about that time. A little bit later, we'll be doing the secret sound. Imagine if it gets one on a Friday.
9: Going into the weekend with over $2,000 in your pocket.
10: It would be pretty impressive, that is for sure. But up next, we've got an ex-golf pass to give away.
9: That's right. Start planning your weekend. But if you're going to work today, Acacia Hills, just 2 kilometres north of the petrol station there, big accident. Looks like it's going to be closed for the rest of the morning. So try and avoid the area if possible.
10: Yes, watch that one. Also, the traffic lights are flashing at Stuart Highway and Amy Johnson. So just be careful around the areas. We want everyone to have a great Friday. Stay safe out there.
9: Here's some Fleetwood Mac. X-Golf passes up next.

0: An accident around Acacia Hills is stopping the Stuart Highway for the rest of the morning. Be aware of that, as well as the traffic lights may be slowing traffic at Amy Johnson and Stuart Highway as well. Seems like the Stuart Highway is the place to avoid this morning.
1: Oh, definitely. I'd be heading down Tiger Brennan if I were you too. And get safe to work. You're in the early birds with Dan and Duffy. This weekend, it's a huge one. There is so much happening. One of the ones, I'll be hosting the Mother's Day Classic. It is on Sunday. Yeah. It is your last chance to register, so head to mothersdayclassic.com.au today. All of those funds go to help breast and ovarian cancer.
0: Plus, there's some great prizes up for grabs. Those who register have like $200 Hanuman vouchers. Mm-hmm. There's $100 to the aquapark, which looks after the kids. Dad, you're taking them so mum can stay home.
1: Exactly right. 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
0: Just in. 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The ink is still wet. 150 prizes up for grabs.
1: That is huge.
0: Make sure you go and purchase something. 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
1: And you can spin the wheel.
0: Spin the wheel.
1: But Kaz has been celebrating 10 days of mum since the 1st of May. And they've got a $200 gift voucher for mum being given away every day.
0: Last 2 days, today and tomorrow.
1: Is the last 2 days.
0: Get a photo in front of the floral wall. Tag Casuarina Square. There's a QR code there if you want as well.
1: Yep.
0: Get it done. $400 up for grabs.
1: Big time. That is huge. Absolutely huge. So come and see us there tomorrow from 9 till 12. We will be there again with that prize wheel.
0: You know what? Not enough. I think we need more. Do you want to go and have an hour in the simulator or maybe take the kids to putt-putt?
1: Well, I don't have kids, but I want to do putt-putt.
0: Yeah, well, you could do that at Hey Caddy. We have a pass for an hour in the simulator or four people doing 18 holes in the Hey Caddy.
1: That's pretty good.
0: And we're going to give them to you right now. You don't have to do anything. Just call us.
1: Call us. Give us a buzz. 8941 1049 if you want that Hey Caddy or X-Golf voucher.
0: Pull up the lyrics, Duffy, because Alex Warren is on at Mix 1049. Crank it up. Give us a call, 8941 1049.

0: What an absolute banger. You're in the early birds with Dan and Duffy. Stay safe on the roads out there. You can get updates via the, was it the police social media?
1: Police social media is pretty good on that. Road Report NT is pretty good too. So you can Google that and get
0: my advice. Tiger Brennan all the way to work this morning. But be safe. We've got an ex-golf Hey Caddy pass because this weekend is huge. And that is another thing that we're going to give away. We've got Dean on the line. How are you going, Dean?
2: Very well. It's Friday. Could be worse.
0: Yeah, that is true. Now, what are you up to this weekend, Dean?
2: Well, Mother's Day, obviously, on Sunday. So my wife, I think, is going out with her mum for a bit. And it's the first time in probably 16 years I have my mother here. So I'm taking my mum out for lunch. So
0: that's
2: lovely. Yes, that'll probably be the plans. And Saturday will probably housework and food shopping, all the fun stuff.
1: How is she at golf?
2: I don't mind a bit of golf, actually, but I've never tried the simulator. So
1: okay.
2: Yeah, I'm really looking forward to having a crack at that, to be honest.
0: Yes, perfect. Well, that Hey Caddy and ex-golf voucher is all yours, Dean. Thanks for having a yarn with us on the early birds, but enjoy your Mother's Day with your loved ones.
2: I will. Thank you very much, and make sure you give your mum a big hug as well if you can.
0: Thank you.

0: Dino, look at him. He's a sweetheart. No wonder Mum's coming up to visit him, eh?
1: He's a sweetie.
0: $2,240 up for the secret sound. Keep that phone handy. We'll open up the lines next.
2: Coming up on This Week in Music.
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0: For the record, I'm awfully prepared these days because you've trained me.
1: Oh.
0: Because you surprised me with the sounds like this. Boom, I'm not ready.
1: Yeah, well, what sounds like this.
0: See, ready.
1: It is. Here
0: I'm ready.
1: It is. Now, you know what this is. Roof, roof. You know what this is. Meow, meow. But do you know what this is? Hey, got him again. You're good, Dan.
0: No,
1: you're good.
0: On fire. It's
1: $2,240 up for grabs. We've got 2 clues so far, water and container. A couple of answers that it is not, that we've had multiple times, is a bottle flipping.
0: It's not that where you're trying to make it land on the base. It's not the one that your big 15 litre that you stick into a cooler. It's not that.
1: It's not any of those two. So give us a buzz on 8941 1049 and we'll take your guesses and see if you can win.
0: Let's get to them after Blink 182. You've gotten to the end of the song. Give us a call.

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2: Here's the sound.
1: Here's the clues.
2: Water. Container. Two different clues, not the same one.
1: No, two separate clues. That is a clue in itself. We've got Amber on the line. Amber, how are you going?
3: Yeah, good.
1: That is good.
3: I'm excited to get through.
1: Oh, yay. Yeah, it can be tough. Is this your first time?
3: Yes.
1: Oh, my God. We've popped the cherry.
3: For so long.
1: Popped the Secret Sound cherry.
2: Oh, jeez. Let's see how you go. Let's see if it was worth the wait. Amber, what is it?
3: Is it like the flat trap board thing on a glass dunk tank being hit?
1: Oh.
2: A what? Go again. What was
3: it? You know when you hit the ball? You know when you hit the ball at a splash, like dunk tank, and you get dunked in the water, and the ball is getting
1: talking
3: hit.
1: About. Yeah. It does sound like it.
2: How long have you been waiting to get through?
3: Oh, wow. I'll wait again.
1: Yeah, wait again, babe. Sorry, doll.
2: Thanks, Amber.
1: Good guess, though. We haven't had that one.
2: Broke my heart. Poor Amber.
1: I know. Daryl, how are you going?
4: Not too bad.
1: Is this your first time calling through as well for the Secret Sound?
4: No, I tried about 6 months ago.
1: Well,
2: he's due, and it's worth a lot more than 6 months ago. That's the sound. What do you think it is?
4: I think it might be the water container for your wipers and you're closing the lid on it.
2: It does have that clip sound to it. I have to get mine replaced, though, so thanks for reminding me, Daryl. Oh. Sorry about that, mate.
4: All right, no problem. Thank you.
1: Oh, well, it sucks for Daryl and Amber, but it's good for everybody else because that means from Monday, the Secret Sound will be worth $2,250.
2: That's right. Nice number. You can have another crack at it then. But for now, let's get to your news weather, and it's the Friday countdown.
1: Woohoo!
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21: Hey there, Tani Maxwell with your local news update. Calls for the federal government to put aside more money in the upcoming budget to reduce the toll of Australia's deadliest cancer. More than 15,000 Aussies are diagnosed with lung cancer each year, with the disease claiming 76 lives in the NT in 2021. Mark Brook from the Lung Foundation Australia says the National Lung Cancer Screening Program that launched last year is a great start, but it could be better.
22: It needs the downstream investment in our healthcare systems and our hospitals for it to be truly transformative. And so if people are being diagnosed early, they shouldn't have to wait to see a respiratory clinician, or they shouldn't go through that journey without having a specialist lung cancer nurse.
21: Exercise Pitch Black is set to roar back into the top end this year. The Air Force's most significant international engagement activity will feature a spectacular flypast over Mindle Beach on July 23rd, followed by the RAF Darwin Open Day on August 1st. Pitch Black begins on July 20th until August 7th. And Darwin locals are being urged to lace up their runners and help fight women's cancer at the Mother's Day Classic this weekend. The walk and fun run gets underway at East Point Reserve from 7:30 Sunday morning. Organisers say 61 Australian women are diagnosed with breast or ovarian cancer every day, with the event helping fund life-saving research and breakthroughs.
23: It's so vitally important that we raise those funds. We know that research is the answer. Research is the way that we can learn to better diagnose, better treat, and overall provide hope to the 61 Australians who are diagnosed with breast or ovarian cancer every single day in Australia.
21: That's Mother's Day Classic CEO Zara Lawless speaking there.
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24: Hi there, I'm Rob McLennan. Three of the four so-called ISIS brides have been arrested after returning to Australia following years in a Syrian refugee camp. Among the charges, they're accused of entering and remaining in a declared conflict zone and joining ISIS. AFP Assistant Commissioner Stephen Nutt says two of the women are facing slavery-related allegations,
25: which usually involve asserting control over the rights of a person.
24: Iconic singer Bonnie Tyler is in an induced coma this morning after undergoing emergency surgery in Portugal. The 74-year-old total eclipse of the heart singer's team says her family, friends and fans are all concerned by the news. The WHO says a hantavirus outbreak on a cruise ship is not another pandemic.
26: I want to be unequivocal here. This is not SARS-CoV-2. This is an outbreak that we see on a ship.
24: That's Dr. Maria van Kerkhove. The outbreak has claimed three lives so far. And a man's in custody accused of threatening the former Prince Andrew as he walked his dog. First to NRL, and Bulldogs skipper Stephen Crichton's told Nine teammates need to step up after last night's 44-12 drubbing at the hands of the Dolphins.
1: Like talking about our boys, just looking at ourselves and coming with a better mindset throughout training this week and dust us off and definitely need it for next week again.
24: That loss, Canterbury Bankstown's fourth in a row. To AFL, and the Dockers have hauled in a 19-point final quarter deficit to beat Hawthorn to kickstart round nine. Freo booting 5 goals in the last 12 minutes to set up that 15-point win.
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2: Still a serious crash from overnight in Acacia on Stewart Highway, about 2 kilometres north of the Acacia service station. Emergency services are still on the scene. Stewart Highway is blocked in both directions and likely to remain so for a number of hours. Please avoid the area. Bit of a queue, Tiger Brennan Drive inbound approaching McMinn Street in the Darwin CBD. Also Stewart Highway inbound at McMinn Street and Kavanagh, Mitchell and Bennett. 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That's the latest traffic on Mix 104.9.
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3: Checking those tides first. We've got our high tide at 10 a.m. this morning, 6.18 metres, and then we'll have a low tide at 3.40 p.m. of 3.59 metres. The weather forecast for today, the smoke haze is kind of hanging around, but on its move, we've got a sunny afternoon with light winds. Tops of 33 in the city, 34 in the rural area, tops of 31 in Katherine, and the temps, and the temps across the top end right now. It's currently 24 in Darwin, 23 in Humpty Doo, and 20 in Katherine.
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5: Do I need to write a comma in there or something?
3: Yeah, it's I don't know what
5: it's
3: it
5: a
3: is.
5: Breath.
3: I just lose my breath when I'm doing it. But hey, I want to give a quick shout out to one of our early birds, Scotty, you legend. He is actually competing in the sprint cars this weekend.
5: It's like his debut or something, isn't
3: his
5: it?
3: His debut, Scotty, a legend. I hope that you go well. And again, there's so much on this weekend.
5: Just remember, keep turning left, Scotty.
3: Keep turning left. True.
5: Pro tip.
3: You've been in a sprint car yourself, mate.
5: Hey, the Friday countdown, speaking of ridiculous things to say. Yeah. 5 most ridiculous headlines that we can find this week. It's going to kick off after Toto here on The Early Birds
3: Hold
5: with Dan and Duffy.
3: Hold

0: Quick update on the roads. If you are going past Acacia Hills today on the Stuart Highway, it is blocked in both directions, probably will be for quite a few hours. So you may need to avoid the area completely. And maybe Amy Johnson Drive, we haven't had an update. But
1: yeah, there was flashing traffic lights there at Amy Johnson on the Stuart Highway as well. So best to take care when you're on your way into the city, going to work or wherever you're travelling this morning.
2: It's a Friday countdown.
0: But for now, we are actually going to do the five most ridiculous headlines of the week, because what a great way to start off your Friday.
1: Exactly. And take this fun into the weekend. Hit me with the first one, or number five.
0: Number five. French teen charged in Singapore over a vending machine straw-licking video.
1: Okay, this isn't computing in my brain. Tell me more.
0: So, French teen goes to Singapore. Thinks,
1: oh, wee wee.
0: Wee wee. Thinks I'm going to do a video, but check this out. I'm going to be a bit of a jerk, and I'm going to lick this straw that's in the machine and put it back in, so whoever's coming up next is going to have a licked straw.
1: Wait, a vending machine with a straw?
0: Yeah, that was one of those juices. Like, we got one in Smith Street here with the oranges in there and juices it fresh.
1: Okay, it's all making sense to me now. Ew!
0: I know. He actually got charged with being with mischief and public nuisance. Oh. Mischief can face a 2-year prison sentence.
1: Oh, wow. Okay, naughty, naughty.
0: Licking a straw.
1: Well, I've got a naughty animal in this story. Ooh. An escaped zebra, or zebra if you're feeling fancy, in Armenia. Wasn't actually a zebra at all. So the police received information Friday morning that a zebra had escaped from the zoo and was wandering loose around the place.
0: Okay.
1: But later the zoo released a statement and said, all of our animals are accounted for, including the zebras. So it wasn't actually a zebra at all. It was a donkey that had been painted like a zebra. Like a zebra. What? Who's painting donkeys? How stupid.
0: Who's looking at a donkey that's painted like a zebra said, that's an ugly zebra?
1: Yeah, clearly came from the zoo.
0: Top three most ridiculous headlines up next after some weekend. It's Blinding Lights on your Early Birds with Dan and Duffy.

0: nothing better to end the week like this. We've got the top five craziest headlines. We've been through the first two. This is number three.
1: Dog shoots owner in the back after jumping on a shotgun on a bed.
0: Oh, this just is making me not feel nice.
1: Well, guess where it happened? The US of A.
0: Oh, I mean, not surprised. Who's leaving their guns on the beds?
1: Apparently,
0: I feel sorry for the dog.
1: Apparently the owner was cleaning his shotgun when he placed it on the bed. He then proceeded to sit down on said bed, at which time the dog jumped onto the bed, causing the weapon to fire around into the man's lower back.
0: How stressful. That poor puppy will be traumatized.
1: I mean, why is he? He's just cleaned it and then he must have loaded it.
0: I know, that's a bit strange, isn't it? You'd think he'd be cleaning it unloaded. I mean, I'm not one that's really good with guns, so...
1: It could be shenanigans, who knows?
0: It could be shenanigans, but our second story. Mm. A 91-year-old grandma was feared unresponsive, but she was found gaming in her bedroom.
1: Oh, yeah. Gaming grandma.
0: I love it. So she wasn't answering phone calls. She wasn't calling back. There was an alarming amount of time. Her family members were wondering if everything was okay. So police were actually sent out to have a welfare check and check if she was there. They finally got into the house and she was just fine.
1: Oh,
0: in
1: yeah?
0: fact, she was completely engrossed in playing a video. Have a welfare check and check if she was there. They finally got into the house and she was just fine.
1: Oh,
0: in
1: yeah?
0: fact, she was completely engrossed

0: art installation. Mm-hmm. It was meant to put a couple of eyes kind of halfway up onto a wall, but it looked like a tunnel in the dark light. And the guy turned into it. And, yeah, it's it was pretty ordinary. But, yeah.
1: I hope he's okay.
0: Yeah, well, that I don't know.
1: Sometimes
0: they did say,
1: art isn't reality.
0: You think?
1: That's so bad. Those are the top five craziest headlines for your Friday. And there'll be plenty more that come out of the weekend, I'm sure.
0: Let's wrap up the early birds and find out what we're doing tomorrow. Up next.
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0: Get mum something that she really wants this Mother's Day. 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
0: 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I've never looked better.
1: You've never looked better. In fact, ever. You need to go back.
0: All right.
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0: Would you be there for me, Duffy? Just like the Rembrandts?
1: No.
0: Yeah, I didn't think so. It's the early birds down in Duffy. We're wrapping it up, not just for the day, but for the week. Have a great weekend. But you can still get our fill tomorrow.
1: Oh, exactly right. We're going to be at Casuarina Square from 9 till 12. Come and get something for your mother, because Mother's Day is on Sunday. And on Sunday, you can find me too. I'm actually hosting the Mother's Day Classic. That's right. If you feel like walking or running and supporting breast and ovarian cancer, this is the best way to do it.
0: Yeah, mothersdayclassic.com.au. Plus, there's a whole bunch of prizes up for grabs as well.
1: Exactly right. So much going on the weekend. We all hope you have a fabulous one.
0: And on the Monday next week, the whole week, we're still celebrating AANT's 40th birthday with more shows to give away. And the Gold Coast Suns are sticking around, so we better get people to the second game with Port Adelaide.
1: Exactly right. Stick around now, though. We've got Katie Wolfe up next.
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14: Hey there, Tani Maxwell with your local news update. A woman is in a critical condition after a car collided with a road train in Darwin's rural area. Police say just before 2 this morning, the car, carrying 4 passengers, collided with the road train 2 kilometres north of the Acacia Hills service station. Emergency services, including Bachelor and Adelaide River Clinics, attended the scene before the passengers were taken to Royal Darwin Hospital. Major crash investigations are on the scene and the Stuart Highway remains closed, with diversions in place for light vehicles. Police do believe alcohol is a factor in the crash. The Lung Foundation Australia wants to see more specialist lung cancer nurses in public hospitals across the country. The organisation is calling on the Commonwealth to invest more money into lung cancer treatment, with around 140 Territorians among more than 15,000 Aussies diagnosed with the disease each year. CEO Mark Brooks says they've been piloting specialist nurses in 11 hospitals.
15: Specialist lung cancer nurses work in respiratory medicine right at the beginning, when someone is first suspected of having lung cancer or being diagnosed with lung cancer. So these nurses are the best of the best in understanding how to support patients.
14: And Sanderson High School will be a sea of blue today. It's among the local schools and workplaces taking part in Do It for Dolly Day in honour of 14-year-old Dolly Everett, who took her own life 8 years ago due to ongoing bullying. Her mum, Kate, says it's a powerful way to remember her daughter and take a stand against bullying.
16: Seeing Dolly remembered this way means absolutely everything to us. Knowing that Dolly's name is now helping other teens across Australia is absolutely huge. We just want every child and every family to know that we're here to help if bullying is a problem.
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17: Hello, I'm Robert Clennon. Vigils have been held overnight across the country to honour the life of Kumanjai Little Baby. The largest were in Darwin and Alice Springs, where mourners wore pink as a tribute to the 5-year-old whose body was discovered in a riverbed last week. 3 of the 4 so-called ISIS brides who've returned from a Syrian refugee camp have been arrested. 3 touched down in Melbourne last night, with 2 immediately taken into custody. A 3rd was picked up by federal police at Sydney Airport. Assistant Commissioner Stephen Nutt saying that woman will face court today.
18: Entering or remaining in a declared area and being a member of a terrorist organisation.
17: Thousands of Aussie teachers and students are on alert after a global cyber attack on the Canvas learning platform. While the Education Department says the risk to sensitive data is low, it is urging those impacted to reset passwords. And a man has been arrested on the royal family's Sandringham estate after allegedly threatening Prince Andrew as he walked his dog. Round 9 of AFL continues tonight with the Lions versus the Blues and Port taking on the Bulldogs. Last night, Freo beat the Hawks by 15 points after lagging by 19 at three-quarter time. Coach Justin Longmuir are praising his boys.
19: 4 games in 18 days or whatever we did. Didn't hear any players whinging about it, talking about how sore they were. They just got to work.
17: In NRL, the Bulldogs have sunk to a 4th straight defeat, thrashed by the Dolphins 44-12 at Suncorp Stadium. That's the latest news and sport.
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8: Emergency services are still at the scene of a serious crash on Stuart Highway, about 2 kilometres north of Acacia Service Station. Now, Stuart Highway remains closed, but police have a diversion in place for light vehicles. The road is expected to remain closed until around 9:45 a.m. this morning. A few cars for Estonia Avenue near Gateway and McMeer and Kavanagh Streets in the Darwin CBD. 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That's the latest traffic on Mix 104.9.
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1: Checking those tides, and we are heading for a high tide of 6.18 metres at 10 o'clock this morning. And, well, the weather today, a bit of smoke haze hanging around. Sunny afternoon, though, with light winds. 33, the expected top in the city. 34 in the rural area. 31 degrees today in Katherine. Right now, a glorious 25 degrees in Darwin City. In the rural area, it's currently sitting on 24 degrees. And in Katherine, on a beautiful 22.
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1: Well, it is Friday morning. It's time for The Week That Was and another busy morning ahead. I'm pleased to say that joining us in the studio this morning is the Deputy Chief Minister, Jared Mailey. Good morning.
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1: We've got the Opposition Leader, Selena Yubo. Good morning.
21: Good morning, Katie.
1: And, of course, we've got our very own Kathleen Gazzola. Good morning to you, Cash.
22: Good morning.
1: Now, it has been a massive week. There's so much going on around the Northern Territory, but I think that everybody really... we know that thousands of people actually turned out yesterday to gather at vigils that were held nationwide to mourn and to remember five-year-old Kumanjai little baby on the one-week anniversary of her body being found. And you know, there were actually beautiful scenes, I thought. I unfortunately wasn't able to go, but I thought there were beautiful scenes from the vigil here in Darwin. I saw two beautiful little girls in their pink dresses, you know, twirling around. And I thought, how lovely to see the way that the communities turned out. But I thought it was really beautiful as well to see so many kids there. And just to see this little girl whose life ended way, way, way sooner than it ever should have, to be honoured and respected in the way that she deserves, not only here in Darwin, 1,000 people is what I'm told in Alice Springs. In Tasmania, I believe there was a vigil. I think there was one in Cairns as well. So, you know, to see this little girl honoured by Australians, black, white and brindle, all around the nation is exactly what her and her family deserve.
20: Yeah, Katie, I went there last night. In fact, we went with Selena, we walked out together and we put a candle, because we have to say this is way above politics. Mm-hmm. This is about the Territory way of life, and people coming together to support people in a tough time. So it was great to go there yesterday. I think 300-400 people there. It was a really sombering experience for me to see everyone sitting quietly, just remembering, just thinking about their lives and how this impact on their family. Because we all know someone who's young, and you know, I've got kids myself. Yep. So for me, sitting there just reflecting for a few moments was a very special time.
1: It is, you know, like the thing is, we've actually all of us in this room, and I know for a lot of people listening this morning, you know, we've all got little girls of varying ages. You know, I say mine's a little girl, but she's 15 years old. Jared, I know your girl's around the same age, and Selena and Kat, you've got baby girls that are a bit younger. But you know what? Kumanjai little baby deserved to be able to grow up like our teenage girls are, Jared, and she deserved to be able to have a fulsome and whole life. And it is an absolute tragedy, however you look at this, what has occurred. And look, a little bit later this morning, we will talk about, you know, some of the other issues happening around the Northern Territory in relation to child protection, etc. But I think it's so very important that we remember this little girl and respect this little girl and really try to throw our arms around her family, particularly her mum, who I can't even begin to imagine how her life would be going at this point in time. And I know another statement was read at one of those vigils yesterday by Leanne Little. And you know, there were words to the effect, and I don't want to paraphrase her without having it in front of me, but there were words to the effect of her not knowing how she's going to be able to get through life without her beautiful little girl. And you can't even begin to imagine.
22: No, that's right. I mean, you know, I think the vigils were very important, that it comes back to, at the end of the day, this is about a little girl. You know, we've heard about the man accused of this horrific crime, and we've heard about the issues and the systemic issues time and time again, and that's been a lot of the discussion this week, which I know has been a very sensitive topic and a lot of calls for not politicising. So on that week anniversary, you know, marking a week on, to just come back to that bottom line is, this is about a little girl that should have had her entire life in front of her, and it ended in the most horrific way.
1: Yeah. Look, what we might do this morning is I might take a quick break. There is so much to discuss, and I know that that there's been a bit of conjecture about whether some of these discussions should happen this week. Given the fact that that there is certainly the argument about not being a political football, but there has been some really horrific reporting come through from the Australian newspaper, in the sense that there's been lives of other young children in danger. So we will get to that in just a couple of moments, but we're going to take a quick moment's break and maybe a quick pause for reflection, just to remember little Kumanjai, little baby.
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1: You are listening to Mix 104.9's 360. It is just 15 minutes after 9 o'clock. And look, we know when Parliament is sitting, there's always a lot to discuss. And everybody in here just having a bit of a discussion about Parliament this morning. And we'll get to that in a little while. We'll also get to the budget. But what I do want to talk about is, earlier in the week, we spoke to Minister for Children and Families here in the Northern Territory, Robin Carr. Now, she confirmed that three people have been stood down in the Department of Children and Families, as the minister also has launched an external investigation into the events that led up to the death of five-year-old Kumanjai little baby in Alice Springs. Now, reports revealed in The Australian say that at least six welfare notifications were made about the girl in the weeks before her disappearance, with claims the department failed to act. Now, the Children and Families Minister, Robin Carr, says the stand downs are part of efforts to understand how the system has failed. She has ordered an independent investigation and flagged sweeping reforms to child protection laws expected to be introduced to Parliament next week. Now, I want to speak as well about an article that's in the Australian newspaper today. It is being reported that a six-week-old baby girl was rushed to Darwin Hospital this week, allegedly been sexually assaulted at less than 25 days old, but the infant was allowed to remain with its family despite multiple separate reports of abuse being made within 3 weeks. Now, in details that will heap further pressure on an already under fire NT Department of Children and Families, The Australian has revealed that multiple agencies made reports about the welfare of the infant who was flown from a remote Indigenous community to the Royal Darwin Hospital with suspicious head injuries this week. Now, this is a really, like, that is a horrifying situation to read about. I think that everybody in this room would agree with that. The minister acted very quickly. On Wednesday, I think it was, that we'd had her on the show, saying that she'd stood down those three staff members and said that there is going to be that review. Gerard, obviously there does need to be some work in this space, and any child, no matter where you are from, no matter what your background, every child deserves to be safe.
20: Look, Katie, I completely agree with that. And we've got looked through the legislation, and at the moment, the legislation doesn't mention child safety. It's not a main consideration. What we want to do is we're going to look at changing the law to make sure that any decision about the children must act in the child's best interest. Doesn't matter where they're from, what community, or who their parents are. We need to make sure that the department make decisions in the best interest of the child and in the safety of the child. I know the minister's talked about going to have an independent review. We're going to have someone who's appropriate and experienced to review the entire department, talking about the governance, talking about the workforce, talking about the resources to make sure they've got the resources to be able to do their job properly, which is keep children safe, act in the best interest of children. So that's going to happen very soon, and we're going to look at the legislation, and we're going to try and get something into Parliament as soon as possible to make sure that everyone knows if you're going to make a decision about a child, it's got to be the best interest of that child. We need to make sure that is paramount consideration for these young children.
1: I mean, Selena, what did you think of the actions of the minister this week following on from these revelations that were made in The Australian?
4: I think, Katie, there's a lot to unpack there, and I think for listeners to understand and think about some of the questions that we have as the opposition, which is Minister Robin Carr came out and said that there's going to be an external investigation. She's provided no information of who is going to do that investigation, what body, independent authority, external department, consultant. I have no idea. So we'll be asking those questions. Who is actually doing the external investigation? Maybe Gerard has some insight. He's a government minister. I think that's number one to understand, you know, departments reviewing itself. That doesn't hit the mark.
1: I don't think they can at all.
4: But what I'm worried about, Katie, is we have no details. So she's come out, you know, trying to, you know, speak strongly, but has provided no detail whatsoever. So that's number one. Number two is, even we heard quite clearly over the last couple of days, while everyone has been very respectful in allowing for the sorry business to take place in Alice Springs and looking at little Kumanjai little baby's family and being able to support them as best as possible. But there has been calls from child protection sector to say, do not rush legislation, do not rush laws in the Northern Territory that are reactive. Please, any changes, they need to be thought out, they need to be clarified, they need to be well positioned, they need to be community led in the sense that they are going to, one, put child safety as number one, that's paramount, we know that.
1: Yeah.
4: But two, please don't rush and make knee-jerk decisions decisions and reactions when it comes to child safety. Do it properly, and we will be there to support as a Labor opposition if it's done properly. So that would be the really second and important point to make on that.
1: I mean, Kathleen, it look, we made this point yesterday. You and I have been reporting in the Northern Territory for a long, long time. I mean, I've been doing this show for about 11 years. You've been reporting in the Territory for probably 20 years. About 8 years ago, we were reporting on the absolute travesty that was a little girl being raped in Tennant Creek, a two-year-old girl that was raped in Tennant Creek. And for me, you know, what it feels like as I read these reports and, you know, and I see this one particularly that's come through in the Australian newspaper today, it feels like not a lot has changed. I don't know whether that is the right sentiment or not, and I know that everybody in the room may have differing opinions on that, and I know that, you know, that people can do horrible things no matter whether you live in the Northern Territory or whether you live in another part of Australia, but fundamentally I go back to every child deserves to be safe. I, you know, to think that a two-year-old, that happened to a two-year-old 8 years ago, and then to be in the situation that we're in again is horrible.
22: It is. And as you said, you know, we reported on that incident 8 years ago, and then unfortunately there's been time and time again equally horrific instances that have come on. So, you know, like the panel here, we're all born and bred Territorians, which, I mean, we're a bit of a minority these days, and you've been here for a very long time, Wolfie. Sadly, I think, and it's awful to say, sometimes you hear these instances and you're like not surprised that it's continuing on in some ways, because it does feel that not much has changed. I don't think you can say that there's not an intent to want to make
1: Absolutely.
22: Change, and there is always goodwill. You know, Jared makes very good points, Selena makes very good points, and I think we all need to come to some kind of level of agreement on how to move forward to make a change. You know, Matt Cunningham was in Alice Springs for those riots and has reported on it again, and he's said, you know, we throw millions of dollars at these systemic issues to try and make a change, and it feels like not much has changed. There needs to be something. You know, it's hard to say what, but there needs to be a consensus of everyone actually coming to an agreement
1: to do
22: something.
1: What was really interesting for me yesterday is, you know, I interview a lot of people. You guys, you know, everyone knows that. Yesterday I'd interviewed Senator Jacinta Namba-Jimpa-Price before 10 o'clock. Then I interviewed Marion Scrimgeour, the member for Lingiari, just after 10 o'clock yesterday. Now, they had differing views, obviously, on how we deal with some of these issues. But what I know, and what I know from even standing in this room this morning with you, Selena and Jared, is that while your views may be different, ultimately everyone wants the same outcome, and that is for kids to be safe. So what I'd love for us to get to in the NT is to somehow reach a point where, you know, where we're not worried about those political lines, and we can let go of some of that, you know, the anger that we feel towards the person opposite us on the political spectrum about some of the decisions that are being made or that might be made, to try and actually, you know, see some really serious change in this space.
20: Yeah, Katie, I think this is this incident is going to be the catalyst from our government to make a change. We know that we're a new government and we've been trying to deal with crime for the last 2 years, and we think crime is heading in the right direction. It's still not perfect. It's still, you know, way to go, but the data is that it's trending down, so we're really concentrating on that. And now this is an incident where Robin Carr is going to run the ball up. She's gone through the Act. We've read it. I've read it. You know, just having the child's best interest, that simple principle as number one, wasn't done by the previous Labor government. You mentioned 8 years, and there's just these little nicks around. But I think this is going to be an opportunity to make some real changes, to make sure that we don't have to worry about, you know, the culture, which is important, don't get me wrong. But I think the best interest of the child is above that. We need to make sure that the decisions are made for the child's safety, in the best interest of the child, and Robin Carr has indicated she's going to do that. This independent review, you know, it's only been
4: Who's
20: 3 days.
4: The review, Jared?
20: We're going to make sure we get the right person to do that.
4: Who's
20: so it's only been 3 days, so we don't want to do
4: so
20: a knee jerk reaction and make sure that we get the right person.
4: It.
20: Just let me finish. You know, we are not going to be like the previous Labor government and just make a decision and just not think about it. It's been 3 days. This is a super, super important decision. We need to get the right person, and we need to make sure that we get this right, because, like I said, this is going to be a point in time that we can fix this legislation, and we can fix for the young people out there who really do need some help.
22: One thing we know is that there has been, you know, inquiries over many decades. We've obviously had the Little Children of SACA report. Howard Bath did a review as well into child protection. Colleen Gwynne, as Children's Commissioner, looked into the Tennant Creek case and found that departments within government act in silos, and so not sharing information. I think one of the things that stood out to me with your interview with Nathan Finn yesterday was that when police make a notification or a report, then they don't find out anything new that follows up. So in some ways it feels like those agencies are still kind of not working together, and that information sharing is so important for the historical elements of, you know, if a child has been put into situations that sadly continue to happen, if that information was there, perhaps another decision or more support could be provided.
1: Yeah, and I think that's a really important point, is that, you know, not in every, like in every situation, we're not talking about children being removed, but if there are able to be supports wrapped around as well, or if there is different things that can be done to try to help that situation more generally, you know, everybody would hope that that is happening right now. But, you know, from some of that reporting that we're now reading, you've got to start scratching your head, and you've got to start wondering, do things need to be dismantled a little bit and try to fix this? Well, I don't know.
20: I know the Chief Minister wrote to Albanese when she first came into office and listed 6 points of what needed to be done. And one of that was a review into the Aboriginal funding into Alice Springs and the town camps. And we know that, that federal funding you spoke about earlier, the millions of dollars coming in, a majority of that comes from the federal government. We've asked them to help to go and review this. There's been crickets and that. They haven't really done anything in relation to that. We know $250 million was paid into Alice Springs. What has that done? Nothing in reality is. So we need to make sure that we've asked the federal government, and maybe Selena can go and talk to her friends in Canberra and get them to help as well. They haven't responded. They haven't listened to the cries of Territorians and our government. And we need to do that, because this is beyond politics, and we need to get this right. And this is a really super important topic, because if we can get it right now and adjust it, and it goes back to budget. I know we're going to talk about budget. We know we've got this $12 billion debt. Mm. If we weren't paying interest in that, the $1 million or $2 million per day, imagine the money we could use that to be able to spend on scenarios like this. So this is where it comes back to budget and overspending for 8 years. We know Labor government went from 1.8 up to $9 or $12 billion of debt. This is the reality of overspending.
1: Well, look, I mean, Selena, I'm interested. Obviously, I'll let you have your say, because Jared's just spoken there for a little while, so I'll let you have your say before I cut in.
4: Thank you very much, Katie. I was just going to say, going back to the possible proposed legislation, obviously we haven't seen that, but we've heard rumours since January 2025 that the CLP was going to make changes in the child protection space. Still nothing. And then I think that, in very poor taste, the CLP is now using this horrific incident and tragedy in Alice Springs as a catalyst. And Jerry said the word himself, a catalyst. So if there were plans already, if there were things that could have been made better in the child protection laws of the Northern Territory, why hasn't the CLP done that last year? So we've heard rumours since January 2025, literally holding our breath every single sittings to see, is this going to be introduced? Is child protection amendments, what we call changes, everyone, you know, amendments to laws in the Northern Territory around child protection, is it going to happen? Nothing so far, and now the rumour is it's going to be next week on urgency.
20: Eight years in government did nothing.
4: Well, you've been in a year and a half, Jared. You said yourself you've been in for nearly 2 years, and it's time for you guys to take responsibility.
1: I get what everybody's saying. I get what everybody's saying, and I understand the discussion about not wanting to make the tragedy in Alice Springs a political football. But if this isn't the point that we need to make some change, what is?
4: But if it was identified back in January, Katie, I don't understand why the government hasn't acted in that space. They've had all this time to be able to go out, consult, to see what could be better. We can offer a bipartisan approach if it's about making things better for families and children and the safety of children in the Northern Territory. But we would happily do that work, Katie, as our Labor team.
1: Do you think they're just doing it as a political...
4: Well, I would like to know why they didn't do it last last year, a year and a half ago, why are they choosing this moment in time to do it, and what are they actually going to do?
20: But is that around? If the previous government did something 8 years ago and that poor child in Tennant Creek, we wouldn't be in the situation. So we know the Labor government refused to act and did nothing about it. We've come into office, we've dealt with the crime issue, we're doing the economy and the lifestyle. This is a very important thing, and we need to make sure that we do it, and we are. We've got an independent review that's coming. The department's doing its own internal review. We need to make sure we get this right, and we're not going to do a knee-jerk reaction.
1: When do you reckon we'll know who's going to be conducting that review?
20: I reckon next week.
1: Okay.
22: Well, I think it also is an important point in terms of the legislation. If it has been taken that long to create or draft that legislation, if it's just going to be introduced in urgency next week, then that's going to get a whole lot of criticism that it is being rushed and that not allowing that kind of bipartisan approach. And we've talked about that there needs to be a playing field here that everyone is in agreement. So I don't know how agency is going to help in that sense.
20: Putting the best interest of the child first. I think that's pretty simple to do. So there may be that there will be some adjustments or amendments, as Selena mentioned, to make sure that anyone who's dealing with a child protection space must act in the best interest of the child.
4: Why not?
20: So that would be a change
4: that
20: we can deal right now
4: to where we can act moving forward.
20: I know the Labor did nothing over 8 years, but we are going to make sure that we act in the best interest of the child.
1: So are you sort of talking that maybe it's a legislative change, a little bit like what we'd seen, I think, to the Bail Act, where there was that bit of wording change where it was the judge had to have, I can't remember exactly what the word are.
20: Community safety.
1: Yeah, community safety had to be sort of
20: paramount.
1: So are you talking that it might just be simply like a wording change where safety is the number
20: 100%.
1: One priority?
20: And that could happen on urgency because you're right, we don't want to rush these things and we do want to work with the opposition.
1: So if that happens, so if we are in a situation where that where that change is simply just as simple as a wording change, how do you then get that message through to an entire department?
20: Well, that's what the minister's office is going to do, and I think the people in our department are good people and they work hard and they want to act in the best interest of the child, but they've got to follow the legislation. So you might find that that's hamstrung for some of these people who do want to do the right thing, but they've got to follow the legislation. So if we change that and brought it up to the poll, so that's the first consideration. Remember, that's what these people do. They're there for a reason and they like that job because they really care, like we all care about young children. So if they can actually use the legislation to assist them, it might be a very, very quick and easy change because that's what they want to do, but the hands wrung because the previous Labor government had it down the bottom and we're going to move it to the top.
22: Well, hopefully there's some training that might educate them also as well and that they need to do that within the department.
1: Well, look, we're going to have to take a really quick break. 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It is the week that was. It's been another massive week, but coming your way next, we're going to be talking about the budget.
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6: I saw this coming from a long time back. 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